0: Volodymyr Zelensky. Meanwhile, Russia has ordered a 72-hour pause in strikes on Kiev, while Ukraine says it will hold off on strikes against Moscow through Monday. 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
1: 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Pretty in Pink in 1986, another teen classic, had a huge soundtrack full of hits that we now call alternative. 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
2: The FBI is investigating a massive dark web sale of millions of driver's license records, data that appears to have been stolen from a Louisiana identity verification company.
3: A hacker linked to identity theft that calls itself Nexus claims to have more than 153 million driver's licenses from people in the U.S. and Canada, along with millions of other identity documents. The data may have been stolen from idscan.net, a Louisiana-based identity verification company whose technology is used by businesses specializing in car rentals, retail, finance, and entertainment. The person who first reported on the breach, Brian Krebs, discovered a copy of his own driver's license was stolen. He reported his discovery, which included an alleged copy of Pentagon Secretary Pete Hegseth's Minnesota driver's license. At the bottom of the account, it says the cost to unlock this record is $100.
2: Fox's Jennifer Griffin. More than a week after the devastating flood in Nepal, rescuers found two more victims alive today.
4: A woman was submerged underneath a building. She was found alive 10 days after those deadly flash floods ripped through villages along the Himalayan border between Nepal and China. Crews gave her water and a blanket before, of course, rushing her straight to the hospital. Meanwhile, another miracle today. A man was found inside a 740-foot tunnel at a hydropower project. Crews from across the world, including the U.S., are focusing on 12 projects that were across Nepal, where 900 workers are missing. About 500 are believed to be trapped in various tunnels. Yesterday, two other workers were pulled to safety. One told rescuers a handful of people are still alive down there.
2: Fox's Stephanie Bennett, and we will, of course, continue to monitor rescue efforts and tell you when more people have been found alive. I'm Roger Stern, and this is Fox News.
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6: Tonight, partly cloudy and lows near 55. Sunshine, terrific day tomorrow, and the high at 75. Clear skies tomorrow night, low 52. And then sun and clouds, a nice day on Monday. High Monday afternoon, 77. Clouds, occasional sunshine on Tuesday, the high 79. A thunderstorm by Wednesday, the high 85. From the Stellar Roofing Weather Center, I'm Steve Williams.
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0: crime and robbers. The U.S. military strikes three Iranian oil tankers after Tehran fired missiles at an American aircraft carrier.
1: CENTCOM Commander Admiral Brad Cooper released this statement saying, "Let the message to the IRGC be clear. If you shoot at two of our ships, we will impose an even higher economic cost, taking out three of yours." And the United States says they remain prepared should there be additional missile fire against warships.
0: Fox's Trey Yingston, Tel Aviv. Americans are paying the most ever for gas over a Labor Day weekend. AAA says the national average is $4.15 a gallon, 94 cents more than last year.
2: Trump yesterday argued the new pipelines in transportation routes across the Middle East could reduce the world's reliance on the Strait of Hormuz.
0: Fox's Alex Hogan at the White House. 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
4: Tonight partly cloudy and lows near 55. Sunshine, terrific day tomorrow and the high at 75. Clear skies tomorrow night, low 52. And then sun and clouds, a nice day on Monday. High Monday afternoon, 77. Clouds, occasional sunshine on Tuesday, a high 79. A thunderstorm by Wednesday, the high 85. From the Stellar Roofing Weather Center, I'm Steve Williams.
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7: Labor Day gas has never cost this much. I'm Carmen Roberts, Fox News. As millions of Americans drive to holiday getaways, the price at the pump is hitting their wallets hard. AAA says the national average is $4.15 a gallon, 94 cents more than last year, $1.17 higher than before the Iran war. And diesel users are paying a record $5.88 a gallon.
8: Trump yesterday argued the new pipelines in transportation routes across the Middle East could reduce the world's reliance on the Strait of Hormuz.
9: It's going to end up, if they don't get smart, really smart, which I don't know if they can. I don't know if they're able to do that. But they're going to end up with a Hormuz Strait that's not very necessary anymore.
8: And energy experts debate whether that could replace the massive volumes in the Strait or the timeline of how long this could take.
7: Fox's Alex Hogan at the White House. Crude oil prices surging too. U.S. crude closed Friday at $91.48 a barrel. This is fighting flares again in the Strait of Hormuz. U.S. military says it struck three Iranian oil tankers today after Iran targeted U.S. Navy warships.
10: According to CENTCOM, multiple waves of missiles were fired by Iran at a U.S. aircraft carrier and a guided missile destroyer. That drew that U.S. response targeting these Iranian oil tankers, and it raises real questions now about this new battle for the Strait of Hormuz. We do know that CENTCOM Commander Admiral Brad Cooper released a statement saying, let the message to the IRGC be clear. If you shoot at two of our ships, we will impose an even higher economic cost, taking out three of yours.
7: Fox's Trey Yangston, Tel Aviv. 21 Tennessee middle school students had to be hospitalized yesterday in the town of Strawberry Plains. The Knoxville News Sentinel reports they were all suffering from heat-related illnesses after a bomb threat forced them outside. 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
7: Well, the state must decide if it will retry Massachusetts mom Lindsay Clancy for killing her three young children after the judge declared a mistrial yesterday when the jury failed to reach a verdict. Prosecutors say Clancy knew what she was doing. Her attorneys argue she was suffering from postpartum psychosis. TV personality Dr. Phil McGraw tells Fox News.
17: When mental illness gets depicted in the courtroom, it becomes a kind of a political, ideological football that's used to try to excuse something or is kind of debunked by another side rather than actually looking at what took place.
7: And he added,
17: accountability is going to be had in this case. If she is found under the McCool standard in Massachusetts to not be criminally responsible because of mental disease or defect, she's not going home.
7: A court date is set for September 29th for an update on what's next. Two Greek Air Force pilots died today when their Phantom F4 jet crashed during an air show north of Athens. That jet went down during a low-altitude maneuver, sending black smoke into the sky. Thousands were attending the show. No spectators were injured. A U.S. Air Force pilot is running nearly 3,000 miles, 1 mile for each life lost in the 9/11 terrorist attacks. Fox's Rebecca Castor has details.
18: Captain Hannah Bohr, she's run more than 1,000 miles so far this year. Each mile carries a name and a story of sacrifice on 9/11.
19: Every day I open my phone and I have a message that's from somebody who says, thank you, the mile that you ran today was for my brother or my cousin or my coworker.
18: The idea came to her as a way to recognize the 25 years since the tragic attacks. She was just 2 years old in the Pentagon daycare when Flight 77 struck the building, but remembers being rescued with her baby sister and reuniting with her parents.
7: I'm Carmen Roberts, and this is Fox News.
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20: Tonight, partly cloudy and lows near 55. Sunshine, terrific day tomorrow and the high at 75. Clear skies tomorrow night, low 52. And then sun and clouds, a nice day on Monday. High Monday afternoon, 77. Clouds, occasional sunshine on Tuesday, a high 79. A thunderstorm by Wednesday, the high 85. From the Stellar Roofing Weather Center, I'm Steve Williams.
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15: Welcome back to Rich on Tech. Rich DeMuro here, hanging out with you, talking technology at 888-RICH-101-888-742-4101. This song goes out to my Office Depot buddy, Phil. We both worked at Office Depot. Not together, we've just, you know, emailed about it. But this was their theme song back in the day. I remember opening up a brand new Office Depot in North Jersey. It was huge. Such an incredible store. And I loved working there. Loved working there. One of my favorite jobs I've had. It was just such a great place. And back in the day, by the way, you went to Office Depot to buy, like, they called it business machines. Basically all the equipment, you know, that you would use to, like, run your business, like computers and graphics cards and sound cards. Like, we had so much of that stuff. Ours was like a flagship store. So I had, like, I think it was like three distinct sections. It was like furniture, business machines, and then all the supplies. And I remember stocking those shelves with like paper clips. Back then you could buy like a 10 pack of paper clip boxes for like a dollar. Now, I don't know if you've looked at office supply prices. They are so much more expensive. I mean, really, it's like, wait, you're charging me how much for just one notebook? Okay. Anyway, good times. Let's go to the phones.

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0: 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Stern, more of us are taking to the sky this Labor Day weekend.
1: Through Monday, the TSA expects to screen 10.1 million passengers, just short of last year's busier-than-usual Labor Day weekend, which reached nearly 10.4 million.
0: Fox's Jonathan Sarri, and the Iran war is driving up oil prices. AAA says folks are spending 94 cents a gallon more than last year. And speaking of that war, the U.S. fired on three Iranian oil tankers after Iran fired at two U.S. Navy ships.
2: CENTCOM Commander Admiral Brad Cooper released this statement saying, "Let the message to the IRGC be clear. If you shoot at two of our ships, we will impose an even higher economic cost, taking out three of yours."
0: Fox's Trey Yingst. 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
5: Partly cloudy overnight and lows near 55. Sunshine, a very nice day on Sunday with a high 75. Sunday night clear, low 52. And then sun and clouds, a nice day on Monday. The high for Labor Day at 77. Clouds, occasional sun on Tuesday and the high at 79. A thunderstorm or two on Wednesday with a high up to 85. From the Stellar Roofing Weather Center, I'm Steve Williams.
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0: I'm Roger Stern, Fox News. U.S. warships striking Iranian oil tankers after Iran launched missiles at American warships.
1: We know, according to U.S. Central Command, that an aircraft carrier and a guided missile destroyer evaded these attacks by Iran. And the head of Central Command saying this in part online, quote, if you shoot at two of our ships, we will impose an even higher economic cost, taking out three of yours. According to CENTCOM, after the IRGC fired at two Navy warships, U.S. troops took aim striking three Iranian crude oil tankers, with one of them located off the coast of Karg Island near Iran's key oil export. One U.S. official telling Fox that the IRGC can't build more tankers, and they know it, that this puts them in a tougher economic spot. And Reuters reporting that Iran only has another 2 months' supply of gasoline. It's according to a source there.
0: Fox's Alex Hogan at the White House. Speaking of the Iran war, it's making travel more expensive this holiday weekend.
2: With ongoing conflicts in the Middle East driving up the price of jet fuel, AAA says travelers are paying about 2% more for airfare over the Labor Day holiday weekend than they did this time last year, but nearly 20% more for top destinations.
0: Fox's Jonathan Seri, AAA says gas is 94 cents more a gallon than last year. U.S. Envoy Steve Witkoff and Jared Kushner have met with Russian President Vladimir Putin in Moscow as the Trump administration pushes to revive peace talks to end the war in Ukraine. The three-hour meeting is now over, and the envoys are expected to travel to Kyiv Sunday for talks with Ukrainian President Volodymyr Zelensky. Meanwhile, Russia has ordered a 72-hour pause in strikes on Kyiv, while Ukraine says it will hold off on strikes against Moscow through Monday. 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
0: The FBI is investigating a massive dark web sale of millions of driver's license records, data that appeared to have been stolen from a Louisiana identity verification company.
10: A hacker linked to identity theft that calls itself Nexus claims to have more than 153 million driver's licenses from people in the U.S. and Canada, along with millions of other identity documents. The data may have been stolen from IDScan.net, a Louisiana-based identity verification company whose technology is used by businesses specializing in car rentals, retail, finance, and entertainment. The person who first reported on the breach, Brian Krebs, discovered a copy of his own driver's license was stolen. He reported his discovery, which included an alleged copy of Pentagon Secretary Pete Hegseth's Minnesota driver's license. At the bottom of the account, it says the cost to unlock this record is $100.
0: Fox's Jennifer Griffin. More than a week after the devastating flood in Nepal, rescuers found two more victims alive today.
11: A woman was submerged underneath a building. She was found alive 10 days after those deadly flash floods ripped through villages along the Himalayan border between Nepal and China. Crews gave her water and a blanket before, of course, rushing her straight to the hospital. Meanwhile, another miracle today. A man was found inside a 740-foot tunnel at a hydropower project. Crews from across the world, including the U.S., are focusing on 12 projects that were across Nepal, where 900 workers are missing. About 500 are believed to be trapped in various tunnels. Yesterday, two other workers were pulled to safety. One told rescuers a handful of people are still alive down there.
0: That's Fox's Stephanie Bennett, and we will continue to follow this story and let you know if indeed more people are found alive. I'm Roger Stern, and this is Fox News.
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13: Tonight, partly cloudy and lows near 55. Sunshine, terrific day tomorrow and the high at 75. Clear skies tomorrow night, low 52. And then sun and clouds, a nice day on Monday. High Monday afternoon, 77. Clouds, occasional sunshine on Tuesday, a high 79. A thunderstorm by Wednesday, the high 85. 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
0: Welcome back to Rich on Tech. Rich DeMiro here. Talking technology. Did something wild this week. Went to the Sonos open house in New York City, and it was great. I love Sonos. I've had this these speakers in my home for so long now, and this is the first event I've went to with Sonos. Well, actually, it's the second. The first time was about 20 years ago in New York City when I first saw their system. They demoed it, and I said, I don't know who this is for because it's so complicated and it's so expensive. This was before the days of the iPad. But they set up this this hotel suite with all these wireless speakers, and they were all working together, but they were super expensive. And you had to buy a separate controller to control them. That was like, I believe it was like $1,200. Then, of course, the iPad came out, the iPhone came out, all that good stuff. You can now control it through there. You didn't need a proprietary controller. The speaker prices came down, or they just had more options. And now I absolutely love this thing. So if you're not familiar with Sonos, basically they're speakers that are wireless. You plug them into a plug, or sometimes they're actually battery operated, and you put them throughout your house. And they all connect over Wi-Fi, so you can play music that's different in different rooms, or you can play the same thing everywhere perfectly in sync. And it works with like over 100 streaming services. So no matter what you want to listen to, it's on there. And it's all controllable from the app, but it's also going to get better because now they're going to do some other cool things, which I'll talk about. But you might have heard me rail on them for the last couple of years because

0: Chris DeMeo. Two people are rescued alive in the mass flooding in Nepal.
1: A woman was found submerged underneath a building, found alive 10 days after the deadly flash flood ripped through villages along the Himalayan border between Nepal and China. Crews gave her water and a blanket before rushing her to a hospital. Meanwhile, another miracle. A man was found inside a 740-foot tunnel at a hydropower project.
0: That's Fox's Stephanie Bennett. 75 Americans are still unaccounted for. U.S. forces launching strikes on three Iranian oil tankers after Iran sent missiles at two American warships.
2: There are indications that the United States actually communicated with these vessels beforehand to ensure that sailors on board were not killed.
0: Fox's Trey Yingst, the American warships not hit by the Iranian missiles. 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
5: Partly cloudy overnight and lows near 55. Sunshine, a very nice day on Sunday with a high 75. Sunday night clear, low 52. And then sun and clouds, a nice day on Monday. The high for Labor Day at 77. Clouds, occasional sun on Tuesday and the high at 79. A thunderstorm or two on Wednesday with a high up to 85. From the Stellar Roofing Weather Center, I'm Steve Williams.
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2: The Lindsay Clancy murder trial declared a mistrial after jurors couldn't agree on whether she was criminally responsible for killing her three children. Fox's C.B. Cotton explains the options for where the case could go from here.
3: In the future, she could face another murder trial with jurors on the same or reduced charges. Here's the thing, though. If prosecutors decide to lower the charges, there could be a bench trial, and that's where the judge delivers the verdict. There could also be some kind of plea agreement that includes psychiatric commitment. The charges could also be dismissed entirely. This trial included 5 weeks of testimony and about 40 hours of deliberations over 6.5 days. Clancy does not deny killing her three children back in 2023, but her attorneys argued during the trial that she had been suffering from postpartum psychosis. Prosecutors argued she acted deliberately and planned the killings.
2: Fox's CB Cotton. Chicago hosting the Socialism 2026 conference this holiday weekend, just days after the U.S. House passed the resolution condemning socialism.
4: The four-day socialism conference is hosted by Haymarket Books, which says the event is meant to strengthen their movement. Some of the sessions include The Black Path to Socialism, Lessons of the Russian Revolution, and What is the Muslim Left? It comes as Fox News polls show 30% of voters have a positive view of socialism, up from 27% last year. 59% of Democrats have a positive view of the Democratic Socialists of America. The tilt has fractured the Democratic Party. So the split was on full display after the House passed a symbolic resolution condemning socialism. Many moderate Democrats saw the measure as a political trap because it was attached to the Save America Act. But that did not stop 8 House Dems from siding with Republicans on the messaging resolution.
2: That's Fox's Madeline Rivera reporting. I'm Chris DeMayo. This is Fox News.
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7: Tonight partly cloudy and lows near 55. Sunshine, terrific day tomorrow and the high at 75. Clear skies tomorrow night, low 52. And then sun and clouds, a nice day on Monday. High Monday afternoon, 77. Clouds, occasional sunshine on Tuesday, a high 79. A thunderstorm by Wednesday, the high 85. From the Stellar Roofing Weather Center, I'm Steve Williams.
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0: I'm Deborah Valentine. The U.S. military says it has struck three Iranian oil tankers after Navy warships were targeted with ballistic missiles. Fox's Trey Yingst reports.
1: You still have the IRGC launching attacks in this area, and they have now expanded those attacks, not just targeting commercial vessels, but also the U.S. military.
0: The U.S. military says two Iranian oil carriers were permanently disabled, and a third unladen one was destroyed. Renewed talks on ending Russia's war in Ukraine. Russian President Vladimir Putin meeting with U.S. envoys Steve Witkoff and Jared Kushner at the Kremlin.
2: No breakthroughs were announced, but Putin's foreign policy advisor called the talks constructive and useful. The two men meet next with Ukraine's President Zelensky.
0: Fox's Jill Nato reporting from Washington. The two U.S. envoys meet with Ukraine's president on Sunday. 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
4: Partly cloudy overnight and lows near 55. Sunshine, a very nice day on Sunday with a high 75. Sunday night clear, low 52. And then sun and clouds, a nice day on Monday. The high for Labor Day at 77. Clouds, occasional sun on Tuesday and the high at 79. A thunderstorm or two on Wednesday with a high up to 85. From the Stellar Roofing Weather Center, I'm Steve Williams.
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4: A mistrial in the Lindsey Clancy triple murder trial on Friday after jurors couldn't agree. Fox's CB Cotton looks at the potential next steps.
5: In the future, she could face another murder trial with jurors on the same or reduced charges. Here's the thing, though. If prosecutors decide to lower the charges, there could be a bench trial, and that's where the judge delivers the verdict. There could also be some kind of plea agreement that includes psychiatric commitment. The charges could also be dismissed entirely. This trial included 5 weeks of testimony and about 40 hours of deliberations over 6.5 days. Clancy does not deny killing her 3 children back in 2023, but her attorneys argued during the trial that she had been suffering from postpartum psychosis. Prosecutors argued she acted deliberately and planned the killing.
4: The case is scheduled for a status conference on September 29th. Hawaii is bracing for Hurricane Lowell, a Category 4 storm. Fox Weather's Mike Seidel in Poipu Beach, Hawaii, with the forecast.
6: And it's moving west at 7. Winds now 150 miles an hour. So it's a high-end Cat 4 hurricane, not expected to become another Cat 5 again like yesterday. That's really not the issue. But it's going to make a right turn starting tonight and Sunday. And when it makes that right turn, it comes north. We're fairly confident that this area is not going to take a direct hit from this hurricane as it goes by Monday night and Tuesday morning as a Category 3. Still a major hurricane. But we'll be close enough at that point, about 200 miles to the east of the hurricane, Lowell, that will have strong gusty winds, may have some minor wind damage, plenty of rainfall, especially on those windward slopes and the mountaintops here. And over on the Big Island, we could see 10 plus inches of rain. Here in the lower spots here at the beaches, 4 to 6 inches of rain, the gusty winds.
4: 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I'm Deborah Valentine. 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
3: 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Weather.
7: Partly cloudy overnight and lows near 55. Sunshine, a very nice day on Sunday with a high 75. Sunday night clear, low 52. And then sun and clouds, a nice day on Monday. The high for Labor Day at 77. Clouds, occasional sun on Tuesday and the high at 79. A thunderstorm or two on Wednesday with a high up to 85. From the Stellar Roofing Weather Center, I'm Steve Williams.
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2: This is Handle on the Law, marginal legal advice, where I, Bill Handle, tell you whatever your name is, you have absolutely no case. And I love it when I can tell you that. And occasionally you do have a case and I tell you, you do have a case. I want you to point something out. Whenever I tell you, you have a case, notice that my energy level drops substantially. Yeah, you have a case. And whenever you don't, I get pretty excited. You're an idiot. Come on. Really? You've just hit four levels of idiocy. And do you know you're an idiot? I mean, those are my fun phone calls. So there we go. Lots and lots of fun. Michael. Hello, Michael.
3: Hi.
2: Yes.
3: How are you? Okay. So my friend had a serious accident in the hospital and rehab for 4 months now. Person who hit her assumed guilt. Unfortunately, it was an 18-year-old kid, and the car is insured in his name, and the car is owned, registered in his name. He's got minimal insurance. Their insurance company just offered her $300,000, which $100,000 goes to the attorney, $100,000 to pay off the Medicare bill of over $1 million, and she would get $100,000.
2: Yeah. Hey, let me tell you, $300,000 is not minimal insurance. Minimal insurance is $15,000.
3: Okay. So the kid has $300,000 insurance.
2: Okay. So that's a good, all right. I mean, that's a good chunk of insurance. All right. So with that,
3: she's injured for life. I mean, she's going to be walking with a cane.
2: No, her damages, damages, if there was unlimited insurance, would be far more than that. I've always said, here's my legal advice. If you are going to get hit in a car accident and you're going to be grievously injured, make sure that whoever hits you is either the UPS truck, the Amazon truck, a Coca-Cola distributing truck. That's who you want to hit you. So now you've got an 18-year-old kid that's writing a $300,000 check or the insurance company. That ain't bad.
3: Right.
2: So what is your question?
3: Well, how could she get more? She's got huge damages.
2: She can't.
3: Well,
2: she can't
3: go after the parents.
2: No, he's 18 years old. He's an adult.
3: So there's no way to go after the parents.
2: No, because he's an adult. And he owns the car.
3: I got that. I thought you might have a good idea.
2: No, he doesn't. Okay. Now, I'll tell you something about the lawyer who gets $100,000. Part of what the lawyer should do is negotiate with the medical provider to get those bills down.
3: Right. He's done that. Her bills are over $1 million.
2: And he's got it down to $100,000. It sounds like unfortunately, for your friend, that sounds like it's about all he is going to get. Unfortunately, it's wrong place, wrong time. What happens if it was someone had no insurance?
3: Right.
2: What do you do? Where can I get the money? There was no insurance there. Well, who can I go after? They're nobody. So, I hate to say it, $100,000 is probably far, far less than the value of the case. It sounds it sounds a little cold, but that's better than nothing because that's the best he's going to do.
3: Okay.
2: Okay.
3: One other question. If the kid has a trust fund, they're doing an asset search.
2: If he has a trust fund, you can go, it depends on, you could probably go after the trust fund.
3: Can you attach his wages?
2: Trust. If you're settling the case, then it's going to be a settlement. You're going to say it's over. He's going to say, okay, I accept the money. I'm done. And there's no more
3: that I got. But they haven't accepted the offer yet.
2: Who, your friend?
3: Yes.
2: Yeah, they will.
3: Her attorney.
2: They will.
3: They will.
2: There's no place. I understand you do an asset search, but that's sort of, that's perfunctory. You have to do that because that's just due diligence. But an 18-year-old kid, rarely does an 18-year-old kid have a ton of money to pay for it. Leah. Hello, Leah. Welcome to Handle on the Law.
4: Hi, Bill. Thank you. I love your show, and I think you're so funny. I think you should do stand-up.
2: No. First of all, I'm sitting down when I broadcast. I'm in a chair behind a microphone. Okay. And I'll tell you why I can't do stand-up. I would never be able to do stand-up. To do stand-up, you have to have the skin of a rhinoceros. Because if people don't laugh, I would melt like the Wicked Witch of the West.
1: Oh.
2: Or the East. Yeah. So see, here's the problem. I say something funny, at least I think so. I don't hear whether people laugh or not, so I'm fine. If I'm in front of an audience and it doesn't work, I'm done. I literally take the stairs up to the top of the building and take a swan dive off the building. I get so depressed. Okay, what can I do for you?
1: Don't do that. Okay, I was driving by residential street, minding my own business. I heard a big bang. I was like, uh-oh, this is not good. No idea what happened. Turned around, went back to where it happened. Three guys standing there. Yeah, a lady opened her car door while you drove by. She was gone. She took off. I thought, oh, no. She left, but she did come back. I made a claim with her insurance company because I have no comp or collision. It's an older car. Her agent says she does not admit to opening the door all the way.
2: Okay.
1: She also asked, did I see any lights or flashers? I never saw her car. I never saw her door
2: open.
1: Her damage, a dent on the edge of her door only, a small dent, that's it. Me, a couple thousand or more, mirror shattered, side damage, et cetera. Okay. My question is, if she's not found liable 100%, what would be my next step?
2: You're done. Then you pay for your car. It depends on what liability she has. We have comparative liability here in California. Comparative liability. So let's say your damage is $2,000 and you are found 50% liable, then you pay $1,000. She pays $1,000, you pay $1,000, you split it. Same thing, 70-80. If she is found 70% liable, she pays 70% of whatever it costs to repair the car.
1: So even though I think it's her fault 100%.
2: Of course. Well, she's going to, okay, you think it's her fault. Let me ask you this. You take her to small claims court. Your Honor, I think it's her fault. And the court goes, well, of course it's her fault because you think it. And then goes to the lady and she goes, I think it's not my fault. Oh, you know what? I agree with you. I think it's not your fault because you said it. See the problem there?
1: Yeah, but the California Vehicle Code, I looked it up, and it very clearly states if somebody opens the door that it's they can't do that. And it's,
2: I understand, but how about this? Does it say you can open the door right in front of someone as someone is literally going past your car and the door is open? Because that's a matter of fact. I mean, the presumption is yes, she can't open the door with someone coming in, but is arguing, I opened it and boom, it happened right there. For example, you can't hit a pedestrian. I mean, that's pretty clear, right? Leah, I mean, you hit someone on the street, you're done. How about if you can prove it's a kid who, as you're driving, jumped right in front of the car? And if you can prove that, you know what happens? There's no liability and you've just killed a kid.
1: Yeah.
2: So it's an issue of proof. It's an issue of presumption, and it's one of those, you take her small claims court, and you go, here we go, and you do your story. This is Handle on the Law.
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2: This is Handle on the Law, Marginal Legal Advice, where I tell you, you have absolutely no case.

0: and they would just look like they thought they'd seen a horror story. And he said, "You've got to get to a hospital." I said, "No, I've got to catch my connecting flight." And I fell over as I got out, and somehow I made it to my connecting flight. And the person that picked me up said, "You've got to go to hospital. I'm taking you back to Dallas." I was entered into Baylor Scott White, and they did a brain scan on me, and he said, "You have a severe concussion."
1: Okay, and, all right. Yeah, okay, here's it's a great case, except for you saying when he said, "We got to get you to a hospital," and you said, "No, I want to get on I have to grab my flight." That is a fly in the ointment. If you had simply gone, so here you are, you're in Los Angeles, the ceiling falls on your head. So far, so good, by the way. That's a pretty good case. It's kind of hard to argue that a ceiling falling on your head somehow is your fault. There's not a lot of defense to the old ceiling falling on your head trick. Now, the damages, the severe damages, the concussion, that is, that's decent, except that's not long-term. And it already happened. Whether you went to the doctor or you didn't go to the doctor, the concussion was there. Now the question is, had you gone to the doctor when you were told to go to the hospital, is there a difference in what happened to you medically between those two times? You know where I'm going? If it's the same, whether you go to a doctor or not, it doesn't matter. It's malpractice. I mean, it's a personal injury. I mean, there's no issue. It's their fault. And I don't know the answer, but here's what I'm going to have you do, because there may be something there, because when you have, is it just a concussion?
0: It was just a concussion, but since then, I've been waiting to see a neurologist.
1: Okay, you have to see a neurologist, you have to, and keep in mind, and this is what happens in the world of personal injury. There are three types of doctors you go to in the world of personal injury. Doctor number one, you're fine. Just stay at home for a week. Don't move around. Take some aspirin and you'll be fine at some point. Okay. That's one doctor. The other doctor on the other side says, "Oh my God, you need treatment and you need it right now. And we've got to do a second MRI in a week. And then, we want to make sure that your balance is good. We have to do all of this." And that's the other side, where, of course, side number two is a lot more money. Then there are doctors that are right down the middle. So let me explain the world of personal injury. Yes. If you go to a lawyer, the lawyer will send you to the doctor that will do all the treatment. Yes. By the way, that's not fraud. Okay. We're not talking fraud. It's just, you know, doctors have different opinions. And there are some doctors that like to treat a lot. And there are some doctors that don't want to treat at all.
0: I,
1: for example, I am a member of Kaiser. I'm a member of HMO. You know, I walk in with a concussion and they go, "Okay, lay down for a week. Leave me alone. You're going to be fine." And so there are doctors, and that one's on the left versus the one on the right. So what you have to do is, this is one of those where the liability, of course, is 100%. The damages may be, more serious, than, you're looking at. It could be a prognosis where the concussion can cause some kind of injury, long term. And therefore, you really need a conservative doctor, not the one that says, go lie down. So what I'm going to suggest you do is contact one of the lawyers, handleonthelaw.com.
0: Yes.
1: And you'll probably talk to a guy named Mark. And Mark will probably send you to an attorney that he works with. And again, I want to make it absolutely clear that there is this is not fraud. It's just the way you look at it. And let me give you an example. All right. My father died, which people tend to do. And so we went to the funeral home. And as we go in, and I have to choose a casket for the old man. And so I go into the casket room, you know, the Walmart of caskets with the prices there on the casket. And there are the caskets that started. There's 15,000. There's 12,000. There's the $9,000 one. Then you have the $5,000 one. And then at the far corner,

0: that's horribly lit is the plain pine box, which religious Jews, or we're Jewish, which religious Jews get buried in. Religious Jews do not get buried in a fancy coffin. What they do is they get buried in boxes that just go into the ground. Now, when that's so much in the Jewish religion. Let's talk about you dying and you have kids that have to buy a coffin for you.
1: Yeah.
0: The mortician or the cemetery, the mortuary, will tell your kids you really have to honor your mother. Therefore, you should buy the $12,000 casket. Now, he actually believes that you have to, that honors your mother. That's not fraud. Okay? It's just this guy just believes that there is, that's how you honor your parents.
1: Gosh.
0: And so it's a question of a doctor being very conservative. I know that analogy is a little bit flaky, but what I'm saying is you can look at two sides and it's not considered fraud. Go to handleonthelaw.com. See what you can do with that. And the liability is like 100%. You go to the airport and a ceiling drops on your head. What are they going to say? It wasn't your head. It wasn't the ceiling, right? Paula. Hello, Paula. Welcome to Handle on the Law.
2: Hi, Bill. How you doing?
0: Yes, ma'am. What can I do for you?
2: Well, I got married in 1986, and just recently I've been getting ready to receive my Social Security benefit, and I was married over 10 years so I could get from my ex-husband, too, but they wanted proof of the marriage, so I went to the recorder's office a number of times, and they could never find the wedding certificate. And I've contacted the Department of Health in Sacramento.
0: Ooh, okay, and so the wedding certificate has disappeared, and you don't have a copy of it, correct?
2: Exactly.
0: Ooh, okay. So your question is, let me answer the question, okay?
2: Okay.
0: You're not married.
2: Right.
0: It's that simple. You're not married.
2: Oh, okay, so there's nothing I can do about it.
0: No, there really isn't, unless... you know, there's no proof. There's no proof it was ever filled out. There's no proof. And you can say, well, I had a wedding and I had witnesses. You go, are you kidding? Do you know how many people like, get married in front of trees and shrubs and things? Where there's, come on. You know, every druid on this planet dances around a tree or a rock and pretend that's marriage. No.
2: I know.
0: Yeah, I know. Yeah, you're out of luck on that one, unfortunately. At least my take on it. You can call the Social Security office and find out what you can do. But that's what I would do. Not that it's going to help, but at least they'll talk to you. They're very good. Social Security is very good about talking to people. Okay, your privacy online, which does not exist. 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
1: Partly cloudy overnight and lows near 55. Sunshine, a very nice day on Sunday with a high 75. Sunday night clear, low 52. And then sun and clouds, a nice day on Monday. The high for Labor Day at 77. Clouds, occasional sun on Tuesday and the high at 79. A thunderstorm or two on Wednesday with a high up to 85. From the Stellar Roofing Weather Center, I'm Steve Williams.
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0: Welcome back. Handle on the law, marginal legal advice. Morgan. Hi, Morgan.
1: Hi, Bill.
0: Yes, ma'am.
1: I had called you about 6 months ago when I had started chemotherapy. And you had told me after I gave you my story to contact a personal injury attorney. I'm really having a hard time.
0: Okay, hang on a minute. Hold on a minute, uh-huh. Because I'm looking at the screen and it says a cancer misdiagnosis. And that is that's a medical malpractice attorney, not a personal injury attorney.
1: Okay, yes. And I also looked into medical malpractice.
0: Yeah, that's the attorney you want.
1: Yeah, so I contacted several attorneys, and they said that the insurance company is covered under ERISA. I'm not sure if that's
0: what happens is a lot of ERISA is a federal, it federally overrides basically everything, and when there is an ERISA issue, attorneys just stay the hell away from it. That's the problem.
1: Is that what that is?
0: Yeah. It complicates matters just enormously when ERISA falls into place. So what is going on with you? Remind me as to what happened to you and where the doctors blew it.
1: Yeah. So I had cancer when I was 23. So that was approximately 23 years ago. And then 23 years later, so it was I had a mammogram, and the radiologist came back and found 3 quote unquote hot spots that needed to be further diagnosed. So the radiologist said I definitely needed an MRI with a contrast. Anthem turned it down. Fast forward a year, I was diagnosed with stage 3 breast cancer, undergoing chemotherapy, just had a mastectomy.
0: It's complicated. This is one of those where you need a medical malpractice attorney. And how close are you to dying? Because that helps.
1: I did lose my position at work. I'm an HR director, I'm on the mend. I did lose my position, unfortunately.
0: All right. You've got to, there are lawyers that do this. You just have to hunt them down. And on top of that, the medical malpractice part in and of itself, they're going to argue, well, it would have happened anyway. And then you have the standard of care, which may not have been abused, may not have been violated. These cases go crazy. You just have to keep on going with medical malpractice attorneys. That's all. Have you tried? Go ahead.
1: I was just going to say, so my primary care physician, who I've known for 30 years, and my oncologist both said that had they done the MRI, that I would have just had a lumpectomy and I would have been fine.
0: Okay, that helps. I mean, all of that helps.
1: Okay.
0: What I would do? Have you contacted handleonthelaw.com?
1: Yeah, I did. I just didn't know exactly where to look.
0: Okay, because even though handleonthelaw.com doesn't do medical malpractice, it has lawyers, or basically Mark, who runs it, knows lawyers. Mark's been a lawyer for 35 years or 40 years. He knows basically everybody in the field. And so if he wasn't able to help you, then it's just a question of doing more and more research. I mean, that sometimes happens. What do we do? A lawyer won't take the case, and the second lawyer won't take the case, and the third lawyer won't take the case. Well, I mean, something tells you that, something's wrong with the case. Either the liability doesn't connect, and it's kind of hard, actually, to get medical malpractice cases to go forward. I mean, it has to be pretty clear, because there's a lot of things that the doctor, the insurance company can throw in the way. And then there are the damages, because, for example, she just said, well, I've got a doctor, I've got an oncologist that says, if you had done the MRI, then we only would have done a lumpectomy. Well, guess what the medical insurance company is going to say? They're going to bring in their doctor who says exactly the opposite. Because that's what happens in the world of witnesses, expert witnesses. And that's exactly what the previous doctors are. They're expert witnesses. And I will tell you that every single doctor that goes on the stand who is an expert witness on one side or the other, their last name is Seal. And their first name is all Barking. And it's Dr. Barking Seal. Bark, bark, bark, bark, bark. And then the other side gets on and it's Dr. Barking Seal. Bark, bark, bark, bark, bark. And you go, wow, how can you all have the same name? Well, we're all Barking Seals. Isn't that fun? Debbie. Hello, Debbie. Welcome.
2: Yeah. Hey, hi, Bill. Listen, my brother-in-law had, bypass surgery. He was 65. And then he had a complication associated with some internal bleeding, and he died. Then when I was speaking to one of the doctors, they kind of hemmed and hawed and acted like there was something going on with his anticoagulation meds. And so I think that there was some kind of mistake going on there. I'm a registered nurse as well. So anyway, I was just wondering if you think I should pursue it.
0: Yeah, if it's true. There's a lot of defenses to that, Debbie. X number of people die anyway. Yes, we gave them a coagulant, but it's some doctors do, some doctors don't, and it's not crazy enough to be malpractice. However, you certainly talk to a malpractice attorney on this one, because what you said, if there is something a little funky going on and they talked about the coagulant, maybe they should not have used that coagulant, and that's the normal care. In other words, the normal, what a doctor would do normally, and there's a lot of different things that doctors can do. Some can give coagulants, some cannot. Depends on the doctor, and it depends on the standard of care. But if it's beyond that, if it's something that is beyond what is considered normal or reasonable, and that can run the gamut, by the way, it's not just one thing. It can, for example, my doctor prescribes, because I had open heart surgery, and I had a valve replaced, and then I had a back surgery. I mean, I'm a god awful mess. So my doctor prescribes all these medications. Another doctor could prescribe a whole bunch of other medications, and it's still just the doctor's opinion. So that's not malpractice. But it could be that if they should not have given that coagulant, or they gave too much, or they gave too little, and the standard of care was not met, yeah, I'd pursue it. Talk to a med-mal attorney. And the med-mal attorney may say, nah, there's nothing there. But I think I would certainly talk to a medical malpractice attorney. And by the way, the fact that you're a registered nurse helps a lot.
2: My impression was, Bill, is that they were giving him two types. And they didn't take him off one when he was.
0: Yeah, it could
2: other.
0: Be. I mean, whatever it is. Again, it's a standard. Dose. No, it's a standard of care. And the only reason I'm saying you being a registered nerd helps is not an issue as to the validity of the case. If I'm a medical malpractice attorney and someone's just coming up and said, my uncle died or my dad died and this is what happened, as opposed to, hey, I'm a registered nurse. And I know what doctors say, and I thought, or I smelt something funny with the doctor's description. That I think that's going to help. Yeah, and it's worth it. It's worth even trying for it. Christy, hello.
3: Hi, how are you?
0: Yes, ma'am. What can I do for you?
3: So my aunt is about 80 years old. She has no children, and she wants to leave all of her assets to my mom. She has about $500,000 in cash as a retired teacher. And my sisters and I weren't sure if we should go online or hire an attorney.
0: Yeah, okay. The $500,000 is, how is that held? Is it just cash?
3: Just in a bank account.
0: A single bank account. Yeah.
3: Yeah.
0: That's fine. You can do it online. That's not a problem.
3: Okay.
0: Yeah, it's very, very simple. Mom gets it all, and you're fine. So, yeah, I would go online with that and spend $400 instead of $2,500. Not a problem. This is Handle on the Law.
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8: The all-new James Pre-Owned Promise at James Mitsubishi in Rome continues. Hi, everybody. Ro Jones here with James Provenzano. 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

0: Welcome back. Marginal legal advice, where I tell you, you have no case. Connie. Hello, Connie. Welcome.
1: Hi.
0: Yes, ma'am.
1: I have a plumbing issue. I live in a manufactured home, and I have a plumbing issue. The water started coming up in the bathtub. My friend went to go wash her hands, and she told me about it. And so I called the owner, and he told me that it's in the lease that all plumbing issues is the tenant's responsibility. And I told him that it's nothing that we did. And so he sent the handyman that went to my house twice trying to take care of it with a snake, and he couldn't do it. And then the handyman told me to call a plumber. I got a free estimate. One was for $725 and one was $1,000-something, and I couldn't do it. And one of my friend's cousins is a plumber, so he said he'll give me an estimate. And he went out there, he started fixing the issue instead of just giving me an estimate. But I needed the issue fixed because I've been out of my house for 7 days because there's no water. We had to turn the water off. And so then he ended up fixing it. And so he says it's $365. And I went back home. I couldn't pay him yet because I'm trying to get the owner to do it. And I went back home, and we're still having some issues because he was saying it was the main line. And so now I'm stuck with this bill.
0: Oh, wait a second. You're stuck with $365. Actually, you're not because you didn't agree to have him fix it. You just had him go out and look at it. So the agreement that he says you had with him, I guess, it doesn't exist. It doesn't exist. He's just going to say we had an agreement. You're going to say, no, you don't. So I don't think there's much of an agreement there. However, the landlord, you had said that you signed, or he said you signed a lease saying you're responsible for all plumbing. Is that in the lease, Connie? Does it say that?
1: I looked at it, and it says all plumbing stoppage. But the company that came out, they said that's the main line, that it should be on him, but they can't tell me what to do because they just came to give me an estimate, which is really high.
0: Okay, so here's what I would do. Okay, here's what I would do is fix it. All right, fix it. First of all, get the bid that you are going to use to fix it. Demand the landlord and say you're going to fix. You have to repair this, and there's a couple reasons why he should. Number one, you're going to argue that it's not a stoppage; it's just it's something other than a stoppage. You can argue whatever you want. Also, you know, I don't know if you have the right to waive habitability issues, and not being able to use water is a habitability issue. I don't know if you can waive that and saying, I don't care. It's on me. If the roof collapses, well, it's on you. I don't know if he can do that. So, go ahead.
1: And Bill, and I have my water's all wet. I had to borrow like a blower.
0: Okay. And, all right. Any of your damage. Any of your damage you deal with. I would fix it and then go to work later. And then file, make a demand and file a lawsuit against him. Now you can withhold the rent, but then he's going to sue you for the rent. And you can defend it. No, don't be afraid of it. I think you're going to win. Connie, I think you're going to win. I think you're going to win, Connie.
1: I was homeless before and I don't want to be homeless again.
0: Then what you do is you pay, and then you sue him for the money. And if it turns out, and he may try to evict you, and I don't know, you're stuck between a rock and a hard place. But how old are you, Connie?
1: Money,
0: how old are you?
1: I'm 55.
0: All right. I don't know if you, you sound older. You know what? There may be, and you get to do a little research here. There are all kinds of organizations that help elderly people. I don't know if you fall under the definition of elderly. But they come in and they have attorneys that actually will represent you for free. So that's where you start.
1: Where do I get that at?
0: You look at you go online.
1: Uh-huh.
0: You go online. Do you have a computer?
1: Yeah, I do. Okay. I'm still working, you know.
0: Go online and throw in those search words. Okay. Elderly, real estate, eviction, plumbing issues, and you'll get you'll get information. You'll find somebody out there. Interesting. Gene. Hello, Gene.
2: Hi.
0: Yes.
2: Quick question. Yes, quick question. When it comes to I'm going to be creating a living trust. And what I need to know is, does the successor trustee, does he or she need to be with me when I actually create the trust?
0: Absolutely not. Doesn't even have to know that he or she is a trustee. Oh. Yeah. You find that out when you die. Now, is it a good idea to have the trustees? Mm-hmm. Yes. Mm-hmm. Because they should know. So I have a family trust. So the lawyer who created has a copy. The trustee has a copy. The successor trustee has a copy. I have two copies, and these are all wet signatures. I notarized every single one of them, so no one can even begin to argue. But that's just me being paranoid. But no trustee, because they can say no, too. They say no, thank you. But you don't have to. You don't have to have them there, certainly. But they should know, just this is a matter of procedure, not law. They should know their trustees, and you give them the name of the attorney so they don't actually have to see the trust.
2: Okay, one quick question, right into that, and I'll let you know. After I give a designated trustee in this case, and I have four children, where the oldest is going to be the trustee, are the children listed as beneficiary or as successor trustee?
0: No, the successor trustee, correct? No, they're beneficiaries. Mm-hmm. A trustee actually handles the trust, distributes the money or the assets. And if the first trustee can't do it, then or says no, then you have the successor trustee. That's the next person in line to administer the trust. Beneficiaries are totally different.
2: Okay.
0: Yep. And then we're done. Absolutely done. Shauna. Hello, Shauna or Shanna. Welcome.
3: Hi.
0: Yes.
3: Hi, Bill.
0: Yes, go ahead.
3: Yeah, I'm not calling about a trust question. I know you've been trying to get me to call you forever. So you need to tell me, why the hell is my life being broadcasted on the radio?
0: Well, because you're calling. Because you're calling a radio station.
3: No.
0: You're not calling a radio station. You're not.
3: No,
0: okay.
3: I'm calling Bill Handel.
0: Yeah, but you're calling a radio station, Shauna. What do you think you're doing? Did you just get on the phone and call me at my house?
3: Yeah, that would be better.
0: No, you're talking through a radio station.
3: Okay, I know. So why is my life, and how did it get to KFI?
0: Because you called.
3: I didn't call and put my life on the radio.
0: Then who called this? Who called my station?
3: I don't know. You tell me.
0: Oh, whoa. So you never called, and I have talked about you, and I want you on the radio station. Okay, how did that happen, Shauna, if you never called me?
3: No. Come on, Bill.
0: How
3: did my life get to the radio?
0: Well, if you didn't call the radio station, and I didn't call you, you got me on that one, Shauna. I have no idea how your life got. I don't even know how you're. I'm talking to you right now because I'm talking through the radio station. I have no idea. No. Did we call you?
3: No.
0: Then who called?
3: Mm-mm.
0: Did you make a phone call?
3: Just now I did, yeah.
0: Okay, so you dialed the phone and you called the radio station and you're talking to me, but you said you didn't call. You see the problem there? Yeah, I know. All right. Shauna has a medication issue, clearly. All right. I love that. You know, it's just, usually I just hang up. I don't even do that anymore. It is just hilarious.
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8: The relative calm is over. I'm Chris DeMeo, Fox News. U.S. forces striking Iranian oil tankers after Iran launched missiles at American warships. This, as a new report claims, Iran only has a limited amount of fuel left thanks to U.S. sanctions.
9: We know, according to U.S. Central Command, that an aircraft carrier and a guided missile destroyer evaded these attacks by Iran. And the head of Central Command saying this in part online, quote, "If you shoot at two of our ships, we will impose an even higher economic cost, taking out three of yours." According to CENTCOM, after the IRGC fired at two Navy warships, U.S. troops took aim striking three Iranian crude oil tankers, with one of them located off the coast of Karg Island near Iran's key oil exports. One U.S. official telling Fox that the IRGC can't build more tankers, and they know it, that this puts them in a tougher economic spot. And Reuters reporting that Iran only has another 2 months' supply of gasoline. It's according to a source there.
8: It's Fox's Alex Hogan at the White House. A small bit of hope in the midst of tragedy. Two people rescued alive in Nepal, while thousands more people are missing and over 1,300 killed in catastrophic floods.
10: A woman was found submerged underneath a building, found alive 10 days after the deadly flash flood ripped through villages along the Himalayan border between Nepal and China. Crews gave her water and a blanket before rushing her to a hospital. Meanwhile, another miracle. A man was found inside a 744-foot tunnel at a hydropower project. Crews from across the world, including the U.S., are focusing on 12 projects across Nepal where 900 workers are missing. About 500 are believed to still be trapped inside various tunnels. Officials believe the disaster was triggered by a glacier collapse that sent waves of ice, rock, and water just rushing towards those nearby villages.
8: Fox's Stephanie Bennett. 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
13: 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Yes.
8: The Lindsay Clancy murder trial was declared a mistrial on Friday after jurors couldn't agree on whether she was criminally responsible for killing her three children.
15: In the future, she could face another murder trial with jurors on the same or reduced charges. Here's the thing, though. If prosecutors decide to lower the charges, there could be a bench trial, and that's where the judge delivers the verdict. There could also be some kind of plea agreement that includes psychiatric commitment. The charges could also be dismissed entirely. This trial included 5 weeks of testimony and about 40 hours of deliberations over 6.5 days. Clancy does not deny killing her three children back in 2023, but her attorneys argued during the trial that she had been suffering from postpartum psychosis. Prosecutors argued she acted deliberately and planned the killings.
8: That's Fox's CB Cotton. A high school football coach in Tempe, Arizona, is out of a job and behind bars after police say he opened fire on another driver during a road rage incident. 30-year-old Natrell Quante Curtis faces charges after a nearly two-week investigation into the August 21st shooting. Now, police say they didn't have to look too hard to find the suspect. When they got to the scene of the shooting, they found scattered car parts, two spent bullet casings, and a black metal cup sitting in the middle of the road with Coach Curtis engraved on it. 21 middle school students had to be hospitalized Friday in Strawberry Plains, Tennessee. The Knoxville News Sentinel reports that they were all suffering from heat-related illnesses after they were forced outdoors after a bomb threat. Some had even suffered heat stroke as temperatures got into the upper 90s. School officials say the kids were given water and shade while outside. No bomb was found, and the rest of the student body was able to return to class. I'm Chris DeMayo. This is Fox News.
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16: Partly cloudy overnight and lows near 55. Sunshine, a very nice day on Sunday with a high 75. Sunday night clear, low 52. And then sun and clouds, a nice day on Monday. The high for Labor Day at 77. Clouds, occasional sun on Tuesday and the high at 79. A thunderstorm or two on Wednesday with a high up to 85. From the Stellar Roofing Weather Center, I'm Steve Williams.
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0: Andersons, and that no matter what else the story does, if it treats the people who've seen these paranormal, paranormal entities, if they see have seen them, and the newspaper or the journalist treats them right, they're already discounting them by bringing up pop culture. So I wanted these students to be able to write about paranormal topics as straight-laced as they would about a city council meeting or a car wreck, and they did a great job.
1: Well, I mean, we've seen that come out with Disclosure and UFOs and Congress. And I mean, there has been a lot of legitimacy around the UFO phenomenon. Now, do you anticipate the same thing happening around monsters and cryptids and yetis?
0: I would really hope so. One of the things that has always bothered me when it comes to UFOs, I get why a government, if they knew about it, would hold that information back. And is the information holding, or are they holding information back? I'd say, of course, all the governments in the world are. But why would they do it about a Bigfoot? Why
1: Unless
0: would they
1: they
0: do it
1: were
0: about a man bat? What
1: right, right.
0: how is that going to hurt society?
1: Well, unless these things are harming people and here and have incredible technology, which that's doesn't seem to be ever reported, right?
0: Right.
1: What's the most reported thing from when you've interviewed people that have reported accounts of these, eyewitness accounts of these monsters and creatures and jungle dinosaurs? What's the theme that happens?
0: Well, it's generally people will see them, and either one of three things will happen. One, the monsters may attack them. That is actually fairly rare.
1: Interesting.
0: Two, the monster will ignore them, or three, the person will run away. Which I like number three.
1: Yeah, I like
0: Yeah.
1: number one. I like the rarely attack part.
0: Right, that's a good one too. That is a good one too.
1: It's interesting because they don't tend to be as big of a threat, or you've never heard. I mean, I don't know. You could tell me if you've heard of anybody being abducted by a Yeti or a Bigfoot.
0: Well, there was a case, the man's last name was Wallace in Canada. I believe it was in the 1920s. He was in the wilderness and was sleeping in his sleeping bag, and all of a sudden he was lifted in the air and on some creature's shoulder and was taken away, and when he was finally put down and got out of his sleeping bag, he was with a family of Sasquatch. And he
1: Oh,
0: feeling from how they were behaving that he was picked as a mate for the juvenile daughter.
1: my goodness. We can't hear him. I want to hear more about this one when we come back. We will be back with my guest, Jason Offit. His latest book is called Chasing the World's Monsters. And we'll be back with more conversations about that when we come back. 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
6: News. I'm Deborah Valentine. U.S. envoys Steve Witkoff and Jared Kushner plan to meet with Ukrainian President Zelensky today amid a renewed push for peace. We get more from Fox's Jill Nato in Washington.
7: Both Russia and Ukraine called off airstrikes against each other's capitals through the weekend, while Witkoff and Kushner are in the region.
6: The two U.S. envoys met with Russia's president on Saturday. Russia's foreign minister called the talks productive and useful. Two people have been pulled alive from the rubble 10 days after catastrophic flooding struck Nepal. Fox's Stephanie Bennett.
8: A woman was found submerged underneath a building, found alive 10 days after the deadly flash flood ripped through villages along the Himalayan border between Nepal and China.
6: A man was found inside a tunnel at a hydropower project. Over 1,300 people are confirmed dead. Thousands more remain missing, including 75 Americans. 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
2: Partly cloudy overnight and lows near 55. Sunshine, a very nice day on Sunday with a high 75. Sunday night clear, low 52. And then sun and clouds, a nice day on Monday. The high for Labor Day at 77. Clouds, occasional sun on Tuesday and the high at 79. A thunderstorm or two on Wednesday with a high up to 85. From the Stellar Roofing Weather Center, I'm Steve Williams.
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13: 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But this, the way we did this, there were months where I wouldn't see Kevin and we'd just do it through the computers. He'd send me over, you know, a chord sequence. I'd try and fit some lyrics to it, send it back to him, then he'd send it back to me. Then we only went into the studio a few times to put some real drums on and do the vocals. Otherwise, it was all done at Kevin's house and my house, which is wonderful with Pro Tools.
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9: Retaliation. I'm Deborah Valentine, Fox News. Central Command says U.S. forces carried out strikes on Iranian oil tankers after Iran launched missiles at American warships. Fox's Alex Hogan reports from the White House.
10: The head of U.S. Central Command giving Iran a warning, saying if you shoot at U.S. ships, you will face a higher price. So CENTCOM in the Middle East today announcing this news that after the IRGC fired at two Navy warships, U.S. troops took aim striking three Iranian crude oil tankers, with one of them located off the coast of Karg Island, which is near Iran's key oil exports.
9: The strikes came nearly a week after the U.S. and Iran resumed attacks following a month of relative calm. U.S. envoys have met with Russia's Vladimir Putin in the hopes of restarting peace talks with Ukraine.
11: U.S. Envoy Steve Witkoff and Jared Kushner were at the Kremlin meeting with Vladimir Putin behind closed doors for more than 3 hours Saturday. No breakthroughs were announced, but Putin's foreign policy advisor called the talks constructive and useful. The two men meet next with Ukraine's President Zelensky. Both Russia and Ukraine called off airstrikes against each other's capitals through the weekend, while Witkoff and Kushner are in the region. But both sides have been stepping up deadly aerial attacks against the other over recent weeks. Jill Nato, Fox News.
9: The August jobs report found the U.S. added 162,000 jobs last month. Acting Labor Secretary Keith Sonderling weighs in on Fox's The Big Weekend Show.
12: President Trump wanted to celebrate Labor Day big. And how did he do it? By tripling expectations. All the economists said between 50 to 55,000. And what happens? We triple it to 162,000.
9: The U.S. unemployment rate holding steady at 4.1%. 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
9: Two people rescued alive in Nepal 10 days after catastrophic flooding killed over 1,300 people. Fox's Stephanie Bennett has the details.
15: A woman was found submerged underneath a building, found alive 10 days after the deadly flash flood ripped through villages along the Himalayan border between Nepal and China. Crews gave her water and a blanket before rushing her to a hospital. Meanwhile, another miracle. A man was found inside a 740-foot tunnel at a hydropower project. Crews from across the world, including the U.S., are focusing on 12 projects across Nepal where 900 workers are missing. About 500 are believed to still be trapped inside various tunnels. Officials believe the disaster was triggered by a glacier collapse that sent waves of ice, rock, and water just rushing towards those nearby villages.
9: Thousands more people remain missing, including 75 Americans. The United States has pledged $3.5 million in humanitarian aid. What's next after a mistrial was declared Friday in the Lindsey Clancy triple murder trial in Massachusetts due to a hung jury? One option is retrying Clancy on the same charges before a different jury.
16: But if prosecutors decide to lower the charges, there could be a bench trial where the judge, rather than a jury, delivers the verdict. There could also be some kind of plea agreement that includes psychiatric commitment. And lastly, the charges could be dismissed entirely. So the trial included 5 weeks of testimony and about 40 hours of deliberations over 6.5 days. Clancy does not deny killing her three children back in 2023, but her attorneys argued during the trial that she had been suffering from postpartum psychosis. On the other hand, prosecutors say she acted deliberately and planned the killings.
9: That's Fox's CB Cotton reporting. A status conference in the case planned for September 29th to determine the next steps. I'm Deborah Valentine. This is Fox News.
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1: 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Weather.
17: Partly cloudy overnight and lows near 55. Sunshine, a very nice day on Sunday with a high 75. Sunday night clear, low 52. And then sun and clouds, a nice day on Monday. The high for Labor Day at 77. Clouds, occasional sun on Tuesday and the high at 79. A thunderstorm or two on Wednesday with a high up to 85. From the Stellar Roofing Weather Center, I'm Steve Williams.
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1: I'm Chris DeMeo. U.S. envoys meet with Russian President Vladimir Putin in the hopes of restarting peace talks with Ukraine.
2: U.S. envoys Steve Witkoff and Jared Kushner were at the Kremlin meeting with Vladimir Putin behind closed doors for more than 3 hours Saturday. No breakthroughs were announced, but Putin's foreign policy advisor called the talks constructive and useful.
1: Fox's Jill Nadeau. The White House taking a victory lap this Labor Day weekend after the release of the latest jobs report. It showed 162,000 jobs were created last month.
3: President Trump wanted to celebrate Labor Day big. And how did he do it? By tripling expectations. All the economists said between 50 to 55,000. And what happens? We triple it to 162,000.
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6: Partly cloudy overnight and lows near 55. Sunshine, a very nice day on Sunday with a high 75. Sunday night clear, low 52. And then sun and clouds, a nice day on Monday. The high for Labor Day at 77. Clouds, occasional sun on Tuesday and the high at 79. A thunderstorm or two on Wednesday with a high up to 85. From the Stellar Roofing Weather Center, I'm Steve Williams.
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3: I sat down to this little, what was it, a Korg organ, and I turned on, we had a little box called a Roland CompuRhythm, which was this proto drum machine, and it said Rock and Roll 1, and I pressed it and went boom, dick, dick, boom, dick, boom, dick, dick, boom, boom, dick, right? And that was going around, and I started playing on the organ, boom, fa, boom, fa, boom, fa, boom, fa, boom, fa, boom, fa, boom, fa, and I started doing that, and it's boom, dick, dick, and that is literally what you're hearing on the record. So I said, this sounds pretty good, this sounds pretty good. Then I started going, in it. I'm just sitting there by myself doing all this. And I said, okay, I got something going here. So I said, turn on the tape, and Bob Clearmount turned on the tape, and I just played a whole song through. And as fast as it took me to play it is how fast I wrote it.
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2: And live.
6: Is over. I'm Chris DeMeo, Fox News. U.S. forces striking Iranian oil tankers after Iran launched missiles at American warships. This, as a new report claims, Iran only has a limited amount of fuel left thanks to U.S. sanctions.
7: We know, according to U.S. Central Command, that an aircraft carrier and a guided missile destroyer evaded these attacks by Iran, and the head of Central Command saying this in part online, quote, if you shoot at two of our ships, we will impose an even higher economic cost, taking out three of yours. According to CENTCOM, after the IRGC fired at two Navy warships, U.S. troops took aim striking three Iranian crude oil tankers, with one of them located off the coast of Karg Island near Iran's key oil exports. One U.S. official telling Fox that the IRGC can't build more tankers, and they know it, that this puts them in a tougher economic spot. And Reuters reporting that Iran only has another 2 months' supply of gasoline. It's according to a source there.
6: It's Fox's Alex Hogan reporting from the White House. A small bit of hope in the midst of tragedy in Nepal.
8: Two more people rescued in Nepal 10 days after devastating floods struck the country. A Chinese man was pulled from a tunnel early Saturday while a woman was rescued from a mud-filled home. A massive wall of water along the Nepal-Tibet border last month killed at least 1,300 people. 5,000, including 75 Americans, remain missing. Rescue teams from several countries, including the U.S., are searching for survivors.
6: That's Fox's Chanley Painter. Meantime, two people are killed and 10 missing after a mudslide in eastern China. It follows days of torrential rain brought by tropical storm Sodel. About 600,000 residents have been evacuated from risky offshore and onshore areas. And two pilots are dead after their jet crashed during an air show in Greece. The crash happening about 40 miles outside of Athens. 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
6: The Lindsay Clancy murder trial was declared a mistrial on Friday after jurors couldn't agree on whether she was criminally responsible for killing her three children.
11: In the future, she could face another murder trial with jurors on the same or reduced charges. Here's the thing, though. If prosecutors decide to lower the charges, there could be a bench trial, and that's where the judge delivers the verdict. There could also be some kind of plea agreement that includes psychiatric commitment. The charges could also be dismissed entirely. This trial included 5 weeks of testimony and about 40 hours of deliberations over 6.5 days. Clancy does not deny killing her three children back in 2023, but her attorneys argued during the trial that she had been suffering from postpartum psychosis. Prosecutors argued she acted deliberately and planned the killings.
6: That's Fox's C.B. Cotton. A high school football coach in Tempe, Arizona is out of a job and behind bars after police say he opened fire on another driver during a road rage incident. 30-year-old Natrell Quante Curtis faces charges after a nearly two-week investigation into the August 21st shooting. Police say they didn't have to look too hard to find the suspect. When they got to the scene of the shooting, they found scattered car parts, two spent bullet casings, and a black metal cup sitting in the middle of the road with Coach Curtis engraved on it. Well, 21 middle school students had to be hospitalized on Friday in Strawberry Plains, Tennessee. The Knoxville News Sentinel reports that they were all suffering from heat-related illnesses after they were forced outdoors after a bomb threat. Some had even suffered heat stroke as temperatures got into the upper 90s. School officials say the kids were given water and shade while outside. No bomb was found, and the rest of the student body was able to return to class. I'm Chris DeMeo. This is Fox News.
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12: Partly cloudy overnight and lows near 55. Sunshine, a very nice day on Sunday with a high 75. Sunday night clear, low 52. And then sun and clouds, a nice day on Monday. The high for Labor Day at 77. Clouds, occasional sun on Tuesday and the high at 79. A thunderstorm or two on Wednesday with a high up to 85. From the Stellar Roofing Weather Center, I'm Steve Williams.
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1: Valentine. U.S. envoys Steve Witkoff and Jared Kushner are scheduled to meet with Ukrainian President Volodymyr Zelensky today in Kyiv amid a push for peace with Russia. Fox's Jill Nader reports it comes a day after the envoys met with Russia's president in Moscow.
2: No breakthroughs were announced, but Putin's foreign policy advisor called the talks constructive and useful.
1: The two sides have temporarily suspended attacks. Republicans hold their first ever midterm convention this week in the Lone Star State. Fox's Eben Brown.
3: Unlike presidential conventions, there will be no delegate count for nominations, nor will there be party platform debates or resolutions.
1: MAGA Incorporated, the super PAC linked to President Trump, has pledged $10 million in ad spending to support Republican Texas Attorney General Ken Paxton in his tight Senate race against Democrat State Representative James Tallarico. 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
5: Partly cloudy overnight and lows near 55. Sunshine, a very nice day on Sunday with a high 75. Sunday night clear, low 52. And then sun and clouds, a nice day on Monday. The high for Labor Day at 77. Clouds, occasional sun on Tuesday and the high at 79. A thunderstorm or two on Wednesday with a high up to 85. From the Stellar Roofing Weather Center, I'm Steve Williams.
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3: 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And nobody knew how long it was going to last. I think my dad was secretly a little worried about my future. Apparently my elder brother told me once that he would say, I haven't said anything to little Roddy, but I'm a bit worried about his future, what he's going to be doing. But it's so important. I mean, they all encouraged me. Both my brothers chipped in to help me buy a good acoustic guitar. So I'm deeply indebted to them.
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2: And live every...
3: Urging peace. I'm Deborah Valentine, Fox News. U.S. envoys have met with Russia's Vladimir Putin in hopes of restarting peace talks with Ukraine.
4: U.S. envoys Steve Witkoff and Jared Kushner were at the Kremlin meeting with Vladimir Putin behind closed doors for more than 3 hours Saturday. No breakthroughs were announced, but Putin's foreign policy advisor called the talks constructive and useful. The two men meet next with Ukraine's President Zelensky. Both Russia and Ukraine called off airstrikes against each other's capitals through the weekend, while Witkoff and Kushner are in the region. But both sides have been stepping up deadly aerial attacks against the other over recent weeks. Jill Nato, Fox News.
3: Rescue efforts in Nepal continue after devastating floods took over the Nepal-China border. Fox's Chanley Painter with this report.
5: Two more people rescued in Nepal 10 days after devastating floods struck the country. A Chinese man was pulled from a tunnel early Saturday while a woman was rescued from a mud-filled home. A massive wall of water along the Nepal-Tibet border last month killed at least 1,300 people. 5,000, including 75 Americans, remain missing. Rescue teams from several countries, including the U.S., are searching for survivors.
3: The catastrophic flooding was reportedly triggered by a glacier collapse. The death toll from a mudslide in eastern China rose to 3 today after days of torrential rains brought by Typhoon Caudal. 9 others are still missing. The mudslide hit part of a village in Sichuan County in Yishangxi Province early Saturday, damaging a dozen houses. State broadcaster CCTV reported over 3,500 people in the country were relocated to safer places. 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
3: Republicans hold their first ever midterm convention this coming week in Dallas. Fox's Eben Brown reports.
10: Republicans are set to gather in Dallas this week for the party's midterm convention. It's a new idea brought about by President Trump. Wednesday and Thursday nights will feature speakers from the arena stage, with Vice President Vance delivering Wednesday's keynote, while President Trump speaks Thursday. Unlike presidential conventions, there will be no delegate count for nominations, nor will there be party platform debates or resolutions. Texas is, however, the state with a high-risk Senate race this November between Republican Ken Paxton and Democrat James Tallarico. Eben Brown, Fox News.
3: Voters in New Hampshire and Rhode Island head to the polls this week to choose candidates in several primary races. Fox's Kristen Goodwin has details.
11: Two former senators face off in New Hampshire's GOP Senate primary, frontrunners John Isununu and Scott Brown. In the Democratic Senate primary, Representative Chris Pappas faces socialist challenger Krishna Manzer. The candidates are hoping to replace Democratic Senator Gene Shaheen, who is not seeking re-election. In Rhode Island, Democratic incumbent Governor Dan McKee faces a challenge by former CVS executive Helena Folks in the Democratic gubernatorial primary, while Aaron Gukian and Elaine Polino face off to be the GOP gubernatorial nominee. Kristen Goodwin, Fox News.
3: A GoFundMe page is set up to help the parents of Lindsey Clancy has raised over $1 million. Organizer Brandy Mulligan wrote that Clancy's parents, Mike and Paula Musgrove, have spent years traveling back and forth, staying in hotels, attending court proceedings, and ultimately relocating from Connecticut to Massachusetts so they could remain close to Lindsay. She says they've gone through an enormous financial cost to do what parents do, showing up for their child during the unimaginable. I'm Deborah Valentine. This is Fox News.
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12: Partly cloudy overnight and lows near 55. Sunshine, a very nice day on Sunday with a high 75. Sunday night clear, low 52. And then sun and clouds, a nice day on Monday. The high for Labor Day at 77. Clouds, occasional sun on Tuesday and the high at 79. A thunderstorm or two on Wednesday with a high up to 85. From the Stellar Roofing Weather Center, I'm Steve Williams.
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2: I'm Chris DeMeo. U.S. forces striking Iranian oil tankers after Iran launched missiles at American warships.
3: We know, according to U.S. Central Command, that an aircraft carrier and a guided missile destroyer evaded these attacks by Iran, and the head of Central Command saying this in part online, quote, "If you shoot at two of our ships, we will impose an even higher economic cost, taking out three of yours."
2: Fox's Alex Hogan at the White House. The renewed fighting comes after a month of relative calm. Hawaii is bracing for Hurricane Lowell as the governor declared a state of emergency ahead of the storm.
4: "We're fairly confident that this area is not going to take a direct hit from this hurricane as it goes by Monday night and Tuesday morning as a Category 3, still a major hurricane."
2: Fox's Mike Sidell in Poyaipu, Hawaii. A Greek Air Force jet crashes at an annual air show, killing two pilots. 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
6: Partly cloudy overnight and lows near 55. Sunshine, a very nice day on Sunday with a high 75. Sunday night clear, low 52. And then sun and clouds, a nice day on Monday. The high for Labor Day at 77. Clouds, occasional sun on Tuesday and the high at 79. A thunderstorm or two on Wednesday, but the high up to 85. From the Stellar Roofing Weather Center, I'm Steve Williams.
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4: Oh, it was the whole process was absolute fun. And, you know, because in the old days when we used to make albums, you know, in the 80s and the early 90s, we'd all go into the pub for about 3 hours and get blind drunk and then go into the studio and try and make music. Invariably, when you listen back to it the next day, it was totally useless. So it just took up so much time of being in the studio, you know, and away from your family and everything. But this, the way we did this, Kev, there were months where I wouldn't see Kevin and we'd just do it through the computers. He'd send me over, you know, a chord sequence. I'd try and fit some lyrics to it, send it back to him, then he'd send it back to me. Then we only went into the studio a few times to put some real drums on and do the vocals. Otherwise, it was all done at Kevin's house and my house, which is wonderful with Pro Tools.
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1: And live.
7: Calm is over. I'm Chris DeMeo, Fox News. U.S. forces striking Iranian oil tankers after Iran launched missiles at American warships. This as a new report claims Iran only has a limited amount of fuel left thanks to U.S. sanctions.
8: We know, according to U.S. Central Command, that an aircraft carrier and a guided missile destroyer evaded these attacks by Iran, and the head of Central Command saying this in part online, quote, "If you shoot at two of our ships, we will impose an even higher economic cost, taking out three of yours." According to CENTCOM, after the IRGC fired at two Navy warships, U.S. troops took aim striking three Iranian crude oil tankers, with one of them located off the coast of Karg Island near Iran's key oil exports. One U.S. official telling Fox that the IRGC can't build more tankers, and they know it, that this puts them in a tougher economic spot. And Reuters reporting that Iran only has another 2 months' supply of gasoline. It's according to a source there.
7: Fox's Alex Hogan at the White House. A small bit of hope in the midst of tragedy in Nepal.
9: Two more people rescued in Nepal 10 days after devastating floods struck the country. A Chinese man was pulled from a tunnel early Saturday while a woman was rescued from a mud-filled home. A massive wall of water along the Nepal-Tibet border last month killed at least 1,300 people. 5,000, including 75 Americans, remain missing. Rescue teams from several countries, including the U.S., are searching for survivors.
7: That's Fox's Chanley Painter. Meantime, two people are killed and 10 missing after a mudslide in eastern China. It follows days of torrential rain brought by tropical storm Sodal. About 600,000 residents have been evacuated from risky offshore and onshore areas. And two pilots are dead after their jet crashed during an air show in Greece, the crash happening about 40 miles outside of Athens. 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
7: The Texas Tribune is reporting Republican U.S. Senate candidate Ken Paxton left out significant sources of income on recent financial disclosures.
12: Paxton's August filing puts his net worth somewhere between $1 million and $27 million. That is much higher than what he reported just a year ago, when that figure was between negative $1.9 million and positive $11.1 million. Paxton reported little or no rental income from seven different homes. However, Texas Tribune and ProPublica reporters found recent rental listings for six of the houses. Three condo mortgages in Utah were not disclosed, although property records show $1.3 million in loans.
7: Fox 4 Dallas-Fort Worth's Casey Stiegel. Paxton's campaign defended his financial record and dismissed the Tribune's investigation as a partisan attack. He's facing an election battle against Democrat James Tallarico. A high school football coach in Tempe, Arizona, is out of a job and behind bars after police say he opened fire on another driver during a road rage incident. 30-year-old Natrell Quante Curtis faces charges after a nearly two-week investigation into the August 21st shooting. Now, police say they didn't have to look too hard to find the suspect. When they got to the scene of the shooting, they found scattered car parts, two spent bullet casings, and a black metal cup sitting in the middle of the road with Coach Curtis engraved on it. 21 middle school students had to be hospitalized Friday in Strawberry Plains, Tennessee. The Knoxville News Sentinel reports that they were all suffering from heat-related illnesses after they were forced outside after a bomb threat. Some had even suffered heat stroke as temperatures got into the upper 90s. School officials say the kids were given water and shade while outside. No bomb was found, and the rest of the student body was able to return to class. I'm Chris DeMayo. This is Fox News.
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13: Partly cloudy overnight and lows near 55. Sunshine, a very nice day on Sunday with a high 75. Sunday night clear, low 52. And then sun and clouds, a nice day on Monday. The high for Labor Day at 77. Clouds, occasional sun on Tuesday and the high at 79. A thunderstorm or two on Wednesday with a high up to 85. From the Stellar Roofing Weather Center, I'm Steve Williams.
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2: This is Handle on the Law, marginal legal advice, where I, Bill Handle, tell you whatever your name is, you have absolutely no case. And I love it when I can tell you that. And occasionally you do have a case and I tell you, you do have a case. Yeah, I want you to point something out. Whenever I tell you, you have a case, notice that my energy level drops substantially. Yeah, you have a case. And whenever you don't, I get pretty excited. You're an idiot. Come on. Really? You've just hit four levels of idiocy. And do you know you're an idiot? I mean, those are my fun phone calls. So there we go. Lots and lots of fun. Michael. Hello, Michael.
3: Hi.
2: Yes.
3: How are you? Okay. So my friend had a serious accident in the hospital and rehab for 4 months now. The person who hit her assumed guilt. Unfortunately, it was an 18-year-old kid, and the car is insured in his name, and the car is owned, registered in his name. He's got minimal insurance. Their insurance company just offered her $300,000, which $100,000 goes to the attorney, $100,000 to pay off the Medicare bill of over $1 million, and she would get $100,000.
2: Yeah, hey, let me tell you, $300,000 is not minimal insurance. Minimal insurance is $15,000.
3: Okay, so the kid has $300,000 insurance.
2: Okay, so that's a good, all right. I mean, that's a good chunk of insurance. All right, so with that.
3: Oh, she's injured for life. I mean, she's going to be walking with a cane.
2: Her damages, if there was unlimited insurance, would be far more than that. I've always said, here's my legal advice. If you are going to get hit in a car accident and you're going to be grievously injured, make sure that whoever hits you is either the UPS truck, the Amazon truck, right, a Coca-Cola distributing truck. That's who you want to hit you. So now you've got an 18-year-old kid that's writing a $300,000 check or the insurance company. That ain't bad.
3: Right.
2: So what is your question?
3: Well, how could she get more? She's got huge damages.
2: She can't.
3: Well,
2: she can't
3: go after the parents.
2: No, he's 18 years old. He's an adult.
3: So there's no way to go after the parents.
2: No, because he's an adult. And he owns the car.
3: I thought you might have a good idea.
2: No, no, he doesn't. Now, I'll tell you something about the lawyer who gets $100,000. Part of what the lawyer should do is negotiate with the medical provider to get those bills down.
3: Right, he's done that. Her bills are over $1 million.
2: And he's got it down to $100,000. It sounds like unfortunately, for your friend, that sounds like it's about all he is going to get, unfortunately. It's wrong place, wrong time. What happens if it was someone had no insurance?
3: Right.
2: What do you do? Can I get the money? There was no insurance there. Well, who can I go after? There's nobody. So, I hate to say it, $100,000 is probably far, far less than the value of the case. It sounds kind of, it sounds a little cold, but that's better than nothing because that's the best he's going to do.
3: Okay.
2: Okay.
3: One other question. If the kid has a trust fund, they're doing an asset search.
2: If he has a trust fund, you can go, it depends on, you could probably go after the trust fund.
3: Can you attach his wages?
2: Trust. If you're settling the case, then it's going to be a settlement. You're going to say it's over. He's going to say, okay, I accept the money. I'm done. And there's no more
3: that I got. But they haven't accepted the offer yet.
2: Who, your friend?
3: Yes.
2: Yeah, they will.
3: Her attorney.
2: They will. There's no place. I understand you do an asset search, but that's sort of, that's perfunctory. You have to do that because that's just due diligence. But an 18-year-old kid, rarely does an 18-year-old kid have a ton of money to pay for it. Leah. Hello, Leah. Welcome to Handle on the Law.
4: Hi, Bill. Thank you. I love your show, and I think you're so funny. I think you should do stand-up.
2: No. First of all, I'm sitting down when I broadcast. I'm in a chair behind a microphone. Okay. And I'll tell you why I can't do stand-up. I would never be able to do stand-up. To do stand-up, you have to have the skin of a rhinoceros. Because if people don't laugh, I would melt like the Wicked Witch of the West.
1: Aww.
2: Or the East. Yeah. So see, here's the problem. I say something funny, at least I think so. I don't hear whether people laugh or not, so I'm fine. If I'm in front of an audience and it doesn't work, I'm done. I literally take the stairs up to the top of the building and take a swan dive off the building. I get so depressed. Okay, what can I do for you?
1: Don't do that. Okay, I was driving by residential street, minding my own business. I heard a big bang. I was like, uh-oh, this is not good. No idea what happened. Turned around, went back to where it happened. Three guys standing there. Yeah, a lady opened her car door while you drove by. She was gone. She took off. I thought, oh, no. She left, but she did come back. I made a claim with her insurance company because I have no comp or collision. It's an older car. Her agent says she does not admit to opening the door all the way.
2: Okay.
1: He also asked, did I see any lights or flashers? I never saw her car. I never saw her door
2: open.
1: Her damage, a dent on the edge of her door only, a small dent. That's it. Me, couple thousand or more, mirror shattered, side damage, et cetera. Okay. My question is, if she's not found liable 100%, what would be my next step?
2: You're done. Then you pay for your car. It depends on what liability she has. We have comparative liability here in California. Comparative liability. So, let's say your damage is $2,000 and you are found 50% liable, then you pay $1,000. She pays $1,000, you pay $1,000, you split it. Same thing, 70-80. If she is found 70% liable, she pays 70% of whatever it costs to repair the car.
1: So even though I think it's her fault 100%.
2: Of course. Well, she's going to, okay, you think it's her fault. Let me ask you this. You take her to small claims court. Your Honor, I think it's her fault. And the court goes, well, of course it's her fault because you think it. And then goes to the lady and she goes, I think it's not my fault. Oh, you know what? I agree with you. I think it's not your fault because you said it. See the problem there?
1: Yeah, but the California Vehicle Code, I looked it up, and it very clearly states if somebody opens the door that it's they can't do that. And it's,
2: I understand, but how about this? Does it say you can open the door right in front of someone as someone is literally going past your car and the door is open? Because that's a matter of fact. I mean, the presumption is yes, she can't open the door with someone coming in, but is arguing, I opened it and boom, it happened right there. For example, you can't hit a pedestrian. I mean, that's pretty clear, right? Leah, I mean, you hit someone on the street, you're done. How about if you can prove it's a kid who, as you're driving, jumped right in front of the car? And if you can prove that, you know what happens? There's no liability. And you've just killed a kid.
1: Yeah.
2: So it's an issue of proof. It's an issue of presumption, and it's one of those, you take her to small claims court, and you go, here we go, and you do your story. This is Handle on the Law.
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0: This is Handle on the Law, Marginal Legal Advice, where I tell you, you have absolutely no case. Cleo. Hello, Cleo.
1: Hello.
0: Yes.
1: Hi. Wow, that was quick. Yes, I wanted to run something by you. I suffered a severe concussion from an injury that I got from, it was this year, and it was 2 months
0: ago. It doesn't matter. If it was this year, that's fine. Okay, that's all you have to say.
1: Yeah, okay, right. I was getting my connecting flight to the E section, and I came in from L.A., and I got on Skylink, and I sat there, and the whole ceiling collapsed on my head.
0: Oh!
1: I don't know what happened to the guy that was standing next to me, because he fell, and he was young, and he wasn't moving. And these men, very luckily, men were there, and they lifted it off, and they said, and they just looked like, they thought they'd seen a horror story. And he said, you've got to get to a hospital. I said, no, I've got to catch my connecting flight. And I fell over as I got out. And somehow I made it to my connecting flight. And the person that picked me up said, you've got to go to hospital. I'm taking you back to Dallas. I was entered into Baylor Scott White. And they did a brain scan on me, and he said, you have a severe concussion.
0: Okay, and, all right. Yeah, okay, here's it's a great case, except for you saying when he said, we got to get you to a hospital, and you said, no, I want to get on I have to grab my flight. That is a fly in the ointment. If you had simply gone, so here you are, you're in Los Angeles, the ceiling falls on your head. So far, so good, by the way. That's a pretty good case. It's kind of hard to argue that a ceiling falling on your head somehow is your fault. There's not a lot of defense to the old ceiling falling on your head trick. Now, the damages, the severe damages, the concussion, that is, that's decent, except that's not long-term. And it already happened. Whether you went to the doctor or you didn't go to the doctor, the concussion was there. Now the question is, had you gone to the doctor when you were told to go to the hospital, is there a difference in what happened to you medically between those two times? You know where I'm going? If it's the same, whether you go to a doctor or not, it doesn't matter. It's malpractice. I mean, it's a personal injury. I mean, there's no issue. It's their fault. And I don't know the answer, but here's what I'm going to have you do, because there may be something there, because when you have, is it just a concussion?
1: It was just a concussion, but since then, I've been waiting to see a neurologist.
0: Okay, you have to see a neurologist, you have to, and keep in mind, and this is what happens in the world of personal injury. There are three types of doctors you go to in the world of personal injury. Doctor number one, you're fine. Just stay at home for a week. Don't move around. Take some aspirin and you'll be fine at some point. Okay. That's one doctor. The other doctor on the other side says, oh my God, you need treatment and you need it right now. And we've got to do a second MRI in a week. And then, we want to make sure that your balance is good. We have to do all of this. And that's the other side where, of course, side number two is a lot more money. Then there are doctors who are right down the middle. So let me explain the world of personal injury. If you go to a lawyer, the lawyer will send you to the doctor that will do all the treatment. By the way, that's not fraud. Okay. We're not talking fraud. It's just, you know, doctors have different opinions.

0: or not the one that says go lie down. So what I'm going to suggest you do is contact one of the lawyers, handleonthelaw.com.
1: Yes.
0: And you'll probably talk to a guy named Mark. Mark will probably send you to an attorney that he works with. And again, I want to make it absolutely clear that there is this is not fraud. It's just the way you look at it. Let me give you an example. All right. My father died, which people tend to do. And so we went to the funeral home. And as we go in, and I have to choose a casket for the old man. And so I go into the casket room, the Walmart of caskets with the prices there on the casket. And there are the caskets that started. There's 15,000. There's 12,000. There's the $9,000 one. Then you have the $5,000 one. And then at the far corner that's horribly lit is the plain pine box, which religious Jews, or we're Jewish, which religious Jews get buried in. Religious Jews do not get buried in a fancy coffin. What they do is they get buried in boxes that just go into the ground. Now, when and that's so much in the Jewish religion. Let's talk about you dying and you have kids that have to buy a coffin for you. The mortician or the cemetery, the mortuary, will tell your kids, you really have to honor your mother. Therefore, you should buy the $12,000 casket. Now, he actually believes that you have to, that honors your mother. That's not fraud. Okay? It's just, this guy just believes that there is, that's how you honor your parents. It's a question of a doctor being very conservative. I know that analogy is a little bit flaky, but what I'm saying is you can look at two sides and it's not considered fraud. Go to handleonthelaw.com see what you can do with that. And the liability is like 100%. You go to the airport and a ceiling drops on your head. What are they going to say? It wasn't your head. It wasn't the ceiling, right? Paula. Hello, Paula. Welcome to Handle on the Law.
2: Hi, Bill. How are you doing?
0: Yes, ma'am. What can I do for you?
2: Well, I got married in 1986, and just recently I've been getting ready to receive my Social Security benefit. And I was married over 10 years, so I could get from my ex-husband, too.
0: Mm-hmm.
2: But they wanted proof of the marriage, so I went to the recorder's office a number of times, and they could never find the wedding certificate. And I've contacted the Department of Health in Sacramento.
0: Ooh, okay, and so the wedding certificate has disappeared, and you don't have a copy of it, correct?
2: Exactly.
0: Ooh, okay. So your question is, let me answer the question, okay?
2: Okay.
0: You're not married.
2: Right.
0: It's that simple. You're not married.
2: Oh, okay, so there's nothing I can do about it.
0: No, there really isn't, unless... there's no proof. There's no proof it was ever filled out. There's no proof. And you can say, well, I had a wedding and I had witnesses. You go, are you kidding? Do you know how many people like, get married in front of trees and shrubs and things? Where there's, come on. You know, every druid on this planet dances around a tree or a rock and pretend that's marriage. No.
2: I know.
0: Yeah, I know. Yeah, you're out of luck on that one, unfortunately. At least my take on it. You can call the Social Security office and find out what you can do. But that's what I would do. Not that it's going to help, but at least they'll talk to you. They're very good. Social Security is very good about talking to people. Okay, your privacy online, which does not exist. You think it might, but it doesn't. All of your information is out there online. 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
3: News. I'm Deborah Valentine. U.S. Envoy Steve Witkoff and Jared Kushner plan to meet with Ukrainian President Zelensky today amid a renewed push for peace. Here's Fox's Jill Nato.
4: Both Russia and Ukraine called off airstrikes against each other's capitals through the weekend, while Witkoff and Kushner are in the region.
3: The two U.S. envoys met with Russia's president on Saturday, although no major progress was reported. The Republican National Committee has announced keynote speakers for this week's first ever 2026 Republican midterm convention on Wednesday and Thursday in Dallas. President Trump is scheduled to deliver the night one keynote address and night two closing remarks. Vice President J.D. Vance will give the night two keynote address. Additional speakers include Treasury Secretary Scott Bessent. 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
6: 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Weather.
7: Partly cloudy overnight and lows near 55. Sunshine, a very nice day on Sunday with a high 75. Sunday night clear, low 52. And then sun and clouds, a nice day on Monday. The high for Labor Day at 77. Clouds, occasional sun on Tuesday and the high at 79. A thunderstorm or two on Wednesday with a high up to 85. From the Stellar Roofing Weather Center, I'm Steve Williams.
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0: Welcome back. Handle on the law, marginal legal advice. Morgan. Hi, Morgan.
1: Hi, Bill.
0: Yes, ma'am.
1: I had called you about 6 months ago when I had started chemotherapy. And you had told me after I gave you my story to contact a personal injury attorney. I'm really having a hard time.
0: Okay, hang on a minute. Hold on a minute uh-huh. because I'm looking at the screen and it says a cancer misdiagnosis. And that is okay. That's a medical malpractice attorney, not a personal injury attorney.
1: Okay, yes. And I also looked into medical malpractice.
0: Yeah, that's the attorney you want.
1: Yeah, so I contacted several attorneys, and they said that the insurance company is covered under ERISA. I'm not sure if that's
0: what happens is a lot of ERISA is a federal federally overrides basically everything, and when there is an ERISA issue, attorneys just stay the hell away from it. That's the problem.
1: Is that what that is?
0: Yeah. It complicates matters just enormously when ERISA falls into place. So, what is going on with you? Remind me as to what happened to you and where the doctors blew it.
1: Yeah. So I had cancer when I was 23. So that was, approximately 23 years ago. And then 23 years later, so it was I had a mammogram, and the radiologist came back and found three quote unquote hot spots that needed to be further diagnosed. So the radiologist said I definitely needed an MRI with a contrast. Anthem turned it down. Fast forward a year, I was diagnosed with stage 3 breast cancer, undergoing chemotherapy, just had a mastectomy.
0: It's complicated. This is one of those where you need a medical malpractice attorney. And how close are you to dying? Because that helps.
1: I did lose my position at work. I'm an HR director, I'm on the mend. I did lose my position, unfortunately.
0: All right. You've got to, there are lawyers that do this. You just have to hunt them down. And on top of that, the medical malpractice part in and of itself, they're going to argue, well, it would have happened anyway. And, then you have the standard of care, which, may not have been, abused, may not have been violated. These cases go crazy. You just have to keep on going with medical malpractice attorneys. That's all. Have you tried? Go ahead.
1: I was just going to say, so my primary care physician, who I've known for 30 years, and my oncologist both said that had they done the MRI, that I would have just had a lumpectomy and I would have been fine.
0: Okay, that helps. I mean, all of that helps.
1: Okay.
0: What I would do? Have you contacted handleonthelaw.com?
1: Yeah, I did. I just didn't know exactly where to look.
0: Okay, because even though handleonthelaw.com doesn't do medical malpractice, it has lawyers, or basically Mark, who runs it, knows lawyers. Mark's been a lawyer for 35 years or 40 years. He knows basically everybody in the field. And so if he wasn't able to help you, then it's just a question of doing more and more research. I mean, that sometimes happens. What do we do? A lawyer won't take the case, and the second lawyer won't take the case, and the third lawyer won't take the case. Well, I mean, something tells you that, something's wrong with the case. Either the liability doesn't connect. And it's kind of hard, actually, to get medical malpractice cases to go forward. I mean, it has to be pretty clear, because there's a lot of things that the doctor, the insurance company can throw in the way. And then there are the damages, because, for example, she just said, well, I've got a doctor, I've got an oncologist that says, if you had done the MRI, then we only would have done a lumpectomy. Well, guess what the medical insurance company is going to say? They're going to bring in their doctor who says exactly the opposite. Because that's what happens in the world of witnesses, expert witnesses. And that's exactly what the previous doctors are. They're expert witnesses. And I will tell you that every single doctor that goes on the stand who is an expert witness on one side or the other, their last name is Seal. And their first name is all Barking. And it's Dr. Barking Seal. Bark, bark, bark, bark, bark. And then the other side gets on and it's Dr. Barking Seal. Bark, bark, bark, bark, bark. And you go, wow, how can you all have the same name? Well, we're all barking seals. Isn't that fun? Debbie. Hello, Debbie. Welcome.
2: Yeah. Hey, hi, Bill. Listen, my brother-in-law had, bypass surgery. He was 65. And then he had a complication associated with some internal bleeding, and he died. Then when I was speaking to one of the doctors, they kind of hemmed and hawed and acted like there was something going on with his anticoagulation meds. And so I think that there was some kind of mistake going on there. I'm a registered nurse as well. So anyway, I was just wondering if you think I should pursue it.
0: Yeah, if it's true. There's a lot of defenses to that, Debbie. X number of people die anyway. Yes, we gave them a coagulant, but it's some doctors do, some doctors don't, and it's not crazy enough to be malpractice. However, you certainly talk to a malpractice attorney on this one, because what you said, if there is something a little funky going on and they talked about the coagulant, maybe they should not have used that coagulant, and that's the normal care. In other words, the normal, what a doctor would do normally, and there's a lot of different things that doctors can do. Some can give coagulants, some cannot. Depends on the doctor, and it depends on the standard of care. But if it's beyond that, if it's something that is beyond what is considered normal or reasonable, and that can run the gamut, by the way. It's not just one thing. It can, for example, my doctor prescribes, because I had open heart surgery, and I had a valve replaced, and then I had a back surgery. I mean, I'm a god awful mess. So my doctor prescribes all these medications. Another doctor could prescribe a whole bunch of other medications, and it's still just the doctor's opinion. So that's not malpractice. But it could be that if they should not have given that coagulant, or they gave too much, or they gave too little, and the standard of care was not met, yeah, I'd pursue it. Talk to a med-mal attorney. And the med-mal attorney may say, nah, there's nothing there. But I think I would certainly talk to a medical malpractice attorney. And by the way, the fact that you're a registered nurse helps a lot.
2: My impression was, Bill, is that they were giving him two types. And they didn't take him off one when he was.
0: Yeah, it could
2: other.
0: Be. I mean, whatever it is. Again, it's a standard. Dose. No, it's a standard of care. And the only reason I'm saying you being a registered nerd helps is not an issue as to the validity of the case. If I'm a medical malpractice attorney and someone's just coming up and said, my uncle died or my dad died and this is what happened, as opposed to, hey, I'm a registered nurse. And I know what doctors say, and I thought, or I smelt something funny with the doctor's description. That I think that's going to help. Yeah, and it's worth it. It's worth even trying for it. Christy, hello.
3: Hi, how are you?
0: Yes, ma'am. What can I do for you?
3: So my aunt is about 80 years old. She has no children, and she wants to leave all of her assets to my mom. She has about $500,000 in cash as a retired teacher. And my sisters and I weren't sure if we should go online or hire an attorney.
0: Yeah, okay. The $500,000 is, how is that held? Is it just cash?
3: Just in a bank account.
0: A single bank account. Yeah.
3: Yeah.
0: That's fine. You can do it online. That's not a problem.
3: Okay.
0: Yeah, it's very, very simple. Mom gets it all, and you're fine. So, yeah, I would go online with that and spend $400 instead of $2,500. Not a problem. This is Handle on the Law.
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0: Welcome back. Marginal legal advice, where I tell you, you have no case. Connie. Hello, Connie. Welcome.
1: Hi.
0: Yes, ma'am.
1: I have a plumbing issue. I live in a manufactured home, and I have a plumbing issue. The water started coming up in the bathtub. My friend went to go wash her hands, and she told me about it. And so I called the owner, and he told me that it's in the lease that all plumbing issues is the tenant's responsibility. And I told him that it's nothing that we did. And so he sent the handyman that went to my house twice trying to take care of it with a snake, and he couldn't do it. And then the handyman told me to call a plumber. I got a free estimate. One was for $725 and one was $1,000-something, and I couldn't do it. And one of my friend's cousin is a plumber, so he said he'll give me an estimate. And he went out there, he started fixing the issue instead of just giving me an estimate. But I needed the issue fixed because I've been out of my house for 7 days because there's no water. We had to turn the water off. And so then he ended up fixing it. And so he says it's $365. And I went back home. I couldn't pay him yet because I'm trying to get the owner to do it. And I went back home and we're still having some issues because he was saying it was the main line. And so now I'm stuck with this bill.
0: Oh, wait a second. You're stuck with $365. Actually, you're not because you didn't agree to have him fix it. You just had him go out and look at it. So the agreement that he says you had with him, I guess, it doesn't exist. He's just going to say we had an agreement. You're going to say, no, you don't. So I don't think there's much of an agreement there. However, the landlord, you had said that you signed, or he said you signed a lease saying you're responsible for all plumbing. Is that in the lease, Connie? Does it say that?
1: I looked at it, and it says all plumbing stoppage. But the company that came out, they said that's the main line, that it should be on him, but they can't tell me what to do because they just came to give me an estimate.
0: So here's what I would do. Okay, here's what I would do is fix it. All right, fix it. First of all, get the bid that you are going to use to fix it. Demand the landlord and say you're going to fix. You have to repair this, and there's a couple reasons why he should. Number one, you're going to argue that it's not a stoppage; it's just it's something other than a stoppage. You can argue whatever you want. Also, you know, I don't know if you have the right to waive habitability issues, and not being able to use water is a habitability issue. I don't know if you can wait that and saying, I don't care. It's on me. If the roof collapses, well, it's on you. I don't know if he can do that. So, go ahead.
1: And Bill, and I have my water's all wet. I had to borrow like a blower.
0: Okay. And, all right. Any of your damage, any of your damage you deal with, I would fix it and then go to work later. And then file, make a demand and file a lawsuit against him. Now you can withhold the rent, but then he's going to sue you for the rent. And you can defend it. No, be afraid of it. I think you're going to win. Connie, I think you're going to win. I think you're going to win, Connie.
1: I was homeless before and I don't want to be homeless again.
0: Then what you do is you pay, and then you sue him for the money. And if it turns out, and he may try to evict you, and I don't know, you're stuck between a rock and a hard place. But how old are you, Connie? How old are you?
1: I'm 55.
0: All right. I don't know if you, you sound older. You know what? There may be, and you get to do a little research here. There are all kinds of organizations that help elderly people. I don't know if you fall under the definition of elderly. But they come in and they have attorneys that actually will represent you for free. So that's where you start.
1: Where do I get that at?
0: You look at you go online.
1: Uh-huh.
0: You go online. Do you have a computer?
1: Yeah, I do. Okay. I'm still working, you know. I'm
0: okay, so go online and throw in those search words. Okay. Elderly, real estate, eviction, plumbing issues, and you'll get you'll get information. You'll find somebody out there. Interesting. Gene. Hello, Gene.
2: Hi.
0: Yes.
2: Quick question. Yes, quick question. When it comes to I'm going to be creating a living trust, and what I need to know is, does the successor trustee, does he or she need to be with me when I actually create the trust?
0: Absolutely not. Doesn't even have to know that he or she is a trustee. Oh. Yeah. You find that out when you die. Now, is it a good idea to have the trustees? Mm-hmm. Yes. Mm-hmm. Because they should know. So I have a family trust. So the lawyer who created has a copy. The trustee has a copy. The successor trustee has a copy. I have two copies, and these are all wet signatures. I notarized every single one of them, so no one can even begin to argue. But that's just me being paranoid. But no trustee, because they can say no, too. They say no, thank you. But you don't have to. You don't have to have them there, certainly. But they should know. Just this is a matter of procedure, not law. They should know their trustees. Mm. And you give them the name of the attorney so they don't actually have to see the trust.
2: Okay. One quick question, regular then. I'll let you know. After I give a designated trustee in this case, and I have four children, where the oldest is going to be the trustee, are the children listed as beneficiary or as successor trustee?
0: No, the successor trustee, they're beneficiaries. Mm-hmm. A trustee actually handles the trust, distributes the money or the assets. And if the first trustee can't do it, says no, then you have the successor trustee. That's the next person in line to administer the trust. Beneficiaries are totally different.
2: Okay.
0: Yep. And then we're done. Absolutely done. Shauna. Hello, Shauna or Shanna. Welcome.
3: Hi.
0: Yes.
3: Hi, Bill.
0: Yes. Go ahead.
3: Yeah, I'm not calling about a trust question. I know you've been trying to get me to call you forever. So you need to tell me, why the hell is my life being broadcasted on the radio?
0: Well, because you're calling. Because you're calling a radio station.
3: No.
0: You're not calling a radio station. You're not.
3: No,
0: okay.
3: I'm calling Bill Handel.
0: Yeah, but you're calling a radio station, Shauna. What do you think you're doing? Did you just get on the phone and call me at my house?
3: Yeah, that would be better.
0: No, you're talking through a radio station.
3: Okay, I know. So why is my life, and how did it get to KFI?
0: Because you called.
3: I didn't call and put my life on the radio.
0: Then who called this? Who called my station?
3: I don't know. You tell me.
0: Oh, whoa. So you never called, and I have talked about you, and I want you on the radio station. Okay, how did that happen, Shauna, if you never called me?
3: No. Come on, Bill. How did my life get to the radio?
0: Well, if you didn't call the radio station, and I didn't call you, you got me on that one, Shauna. I have no idea how your life got. I don't even know how you're. I'm talking to you right now because I'm talking through the radio station. I have no idea. No. Did we call you?
3: No.
0: Then who called?
3: Mm-mm.
0: Did you make a phone call?
3: Just now I did, yeah.
0: Okay, so you dialed the phone and you called the radio station and you're talking to me, but you said you didn't call. You see the problem there? Yeah, I know. All right. Shauna has a medication issue, clearly. All right. I love that. Usually I just hang up. I don't even do that anymore. It is just hilarious.
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5: It's the start of a big box office weekend, and Spidey is expected to top it again.
6: What is happening to me?
7: Did you miss me, Spidey? I'm losing my mind. I am totally out of control.
5: Spider-Man Brand New Day is projected to make between $13 and $18 million this weekend. Christopher Nolan's The Odyssey is expected to finish in second place. Sean Diddy Combs' time behind bars has been shortened again.
8: Combs was originally sentenced to 4 years after being convicted of prostitution-related charges. He was originally set to be released in June of 2028, but that has been moved up several times. He's now expected to be released February 5th, 2028. About 2 weeks earlier than the most recent estimate. He'll be 58 years old when he gets out. He's currently being held at FCI Fort Dix in New Jersey. I'm Natalie Migliori.
5: Singer David's father has reportedly sold one of his properties in Houston and has taken out a big loan ahead of his son's upcoming trial on murder charges. It's getting light. And the moon is climbing. And Grammy-winning singer-songwriter and producer Cassandra Wilson has died. The jazz legend's distinctive smoky voice made her one of the genre's most influential artists, blending jazz with blues, folk, country, and pop. Cassandra Wilson was 70. That's entertainment. I'm Daria Albinger.
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11: WSYRC key oil exports. One U.S. official telling Fox that the IRGC can't build more tankers, and they know it, that this puts them in a tougher economic spot. And Reuters reporting that Iran only has another 2 months' supply of gasoline. It's according to a source there.
12: CENTCOM says no American personnel were hurt. The renewed fighting comes after about a month of relative calm, but with peace negotiations stalled. Egypt's foreign minister calls on the U.S. and Iran to return to negotiations. Starting today, Delta is resuming direct flights from New York to Israel. Fox's Jessica Rosenthal has more.
13: After October 7th, 2023, Delta, American, and United suspended service to Israel, with Delta and United since then only intermittently resuming operations. Now Delta says service is back on with a plan to offer continuing service, which will allow people some confidence to book in advance. The carrier said the resumption follows a thorough review of the evolving security environment, which they also say will be considered in any future pause in service.
12: Fox's Jessica Rosenthal reporting on those flights resuming today. America's listening to Fox News.

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3: Republicans hold their first ever midterm convention this coming week in Dallas. Fox's Evan Brown has a story.
4: Republicans are set to gather in Dallas this week for the party's midterm convention. It's a new idea brought about by President Trump. Wednesday and Thursday nights will feature speakers from the arena stage, with Vice President Vance delivering Wednesday's keynote, while President Trump speaks Thursday. Unlike presidential conventions, there will be no delegate count for nominations, nor will there be party platform debates or resolutions. Texas is, however, the state with a high-risk Senate race this November between Republican Ken Paxton and Democrat James Tallarico. Evan Brown, Fox News.
3: Voters in New Hampshire and Rhode Island head to the polls this week to choose candidates in several primary races. Fox's Kristen Goodwin has details.
5: Two former senators face off in New Hampshire's GOP Senate primary, frontrunners John Isununu and Scott Brown. In the Democratic Senate primary, Representative Chris Pappas faces socialist challenger Karishna Manzur. The candidates are hoping to replace Democratic Senator Gene Shaheen, who is not seeking re-election. In Rhode Island, Democratic incumbent Governor Dan McKee faces a challenge by former CVS executive Helena Folks in the Democratic gubernatorial primary, while Aaron Gukian and Elaine Polino face off to be the GOP gubernatorial nominee. Kristen Goodwin, Fox News.
3: A GoFundMe page is set up to help the parents of Lindsay Clancy has raised over $1 million. Organizer Brandy Mulligan wrote that Clancy's parents, Mike and Paula Musgrove, have spent years traveling back and forth, staying in hotels, attending court proceedings, and ultimately relocating from Connecticut to Massachusetts so they could remain close to Lindsay. She says they've gone through an enormous financial cost to do what parents do, showing up for their child during the unimaginable. I'm Deborah Valentine. This is Fox News.
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8: Sunshine, terrific day. A high today at 74. Clear tonight, low 50. Pleasant day tomorrow. Sun and clouds. The high Monday, 75. Monday night, clear skies, low 56. Clouds, occasional sun on Tuesday with a high at 79. Cloudy Wednesday. A couple of afternoon thunderstorms. Could see some gusty winds. A high Wednesday, 85. From the Stellar Roofing Weather Center, I'm Steve Williams.
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1: Michelle Pfeiffer as a hard teacher? 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
2: I would place Elon Musk higher. Sam Altman at 69%. That's one of the AI CEOs. And the one that actually did the best was Microsoft CEO Satya Nadella, who was at 35% distrust, which kind of funny because we've gone back, I think, a couple decades. Microsoft probably would have led this. And the others wouldn't have even made the list. So it creates a fairly significant problem when most of the youth seems to distrust the people that are running these tech companies, because what it's going to mean is these guys aren't going to want to work for tech companies.
4: Yeah.
2: They're not going to want to buy tech company products.
4: What's at the heart of the distrust, Rob?
2: Well, I think AI is kind of the heart of this. These kids see AI come, well, kids and young adults see AI coming and taking away their job opportunity, and they're not excited about data centers taking away their water and their power. So they increasingly believe that these AI executives are working against their best interest.
4: So the cost of this trust gap could be what?
2: Well, people not wanting to go to work for these companies, people not wanting to buy these companies' products, not wanting to invest in these companies, that it would have an increasing impact on the valuation of the firms, the ability of the firms to develop products, and the revenue potential for the firm. So across the board, this isn't good for these tech firms, who are almost all high flyers. Kind of supports the argument they're on an AI bubble that is pretty dynamic at the moment, because you've got these massive valuations, and then on the other hand, you've got these major concerns about artificial intelligence. And these two things can't both be true for very long. They're gonna conflict.
4: All right. We're speaking with Rob Enderle, founder and principal analyst at the Enderle Group. He's written a piece for TechNewsWorld.com called AI Trust Gap with Young Adults Could Carry a High Cost. How do leaders of these firms then either build or rebuild the trust?
2: You've got to start looking like they're doing good stuff. I mean, that's it. They keep popping up in news articles where the AI's jumped the rails and done damage or taken away jobs or caused data center catastrophic issues, including poisoning the water. They've got to start doing good stuff. So going into an area and then talk about maybe clearing up a Superfund site and put the data center on a Superfund site and then clear it up. Superfund sites are sites that have been badly contaminated. They're too expensive to clean up. Well, these guys can go in and as part of the data center build, clean up the site, do something good. Start looking for ways to create more water, more clean water, put in fund desalinization plants, and generally do stuff that looks beneficial. Showcase how AI can help cities be more efficient, get more stuff done, maybe provide cities with AI services for free as a way to offset some of the costs that they incur. But fundamentally, actually have a part of what they're doing be doing good for the community, so they don't just come in like a bunch of Viking raiders and pillagers and have people concerned that their wives and kids aren't safe. They've got to go in and be part of the solution as opposed to being the total problem.
4: So are these companies being held back currently, you think, by this distrust, or not quite yet?
2: I think we're seeing that certainly with regard to data centers. They're having a heck of a time getting data center approvals right now. And in Texas in particular, there is a huge disconnect between the government leadership and the population who doesn't want these data centers and the leadership that did. Well, that seems to be changing, though. The governor of Texas just came out and said, well, we're not going to do any more data centers then. And he'd been pro-data center up to that point. So it's having an adverse impact on the growth potential of these AI firms at the beginning, and eventually it may wipe a bunch of them out.
4: Thanks, Rob. Rob Enderle, founder and principal analyst at the Enderle Group. Coming up next on This Weekend, prepping your car for a Labor Day road trip.

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9: Ready for the weekend? We're here to get it started this weekend with Gordon Deal.
10: Hey, glad you're with us. Hitting the road for Labor Day weekend, along with tens of millions of other drivers, being prepared for a road trip can save you lots of time and money. AAA says it responded to more than 400,000 roadside assistance calls last Labor Day weekend. Tips from John Paul, known as the car doctor at AAA. John, help us out.
11: You know, when it comes down to road service calls, some of the most popular calls we get are flat tires and dead batteries. So it's always a good idea to put an emergency kit together. That could be anything from gloves and a flashlight to warning triangles to a portable air compressor and a portable jumpstart box. You can buy these things now pretty inexpensively. Some are combined together so you can jumpstart your own car without having to use jumper cables and trying to find a friend. But over Labor Day weekend, it's kind of interesting. There's going to be about 40 million people traveling, but statistically, about 400,000 of those are going to break down over the Labor Day weekend. So a little bit of preparation ahead of time is always a good idea.
10: It's interesting because those items you mentioned, like, you don't have to carry them around every day, but if you're doing 250 miles back and forth this Labor Day weekend, maybe it's a good idea to just toss them in the car.
11: It is. And in our family cars, we actually have like a little gym bag, and it has gloves and some basic hand tools and some flares and again that portable air compressor, portable jump start box. It doesn't take up any room. Put it in there, throw a first aid kit in with it, and you're good to go in case you need it. Like a good Boy Scout, you always sort of plan for the worst and hope for the best.
10: Yeah. How do you manage say hybrids these days. I'm not much of an under the hood car guy. So with regards to, like you mentioned before, jumper cables or these portable jumpers, what do you do with like a hybrid or an electric? Are you out of luck?
11: Well, almost every hybrid or electric, with very few exceptions, still has a 12-volt battery. And the 12-volt battery is what turns everything on. So whether you have an older hybrid like a Prius or something new like a Tesla, it still relies on that 12-volt battery to wake the car up. So if that 12-volt battery goes dead, your car's not going to do anything. So again, a basic jump start, just like you've done for the last 40 years, and it will typically get your hybrid going.
10: How difficult is it these days, too, for those types of cars which don't carry spare tires?
11: That is one of those challenges that we face at AAA all the time. There is about 120 different makes and models of cars that may not have a spare tire. And we hate that. We would love to see every car have a spare tire, because if you get a flat by the side of the road and that tire is unusable, that turns into a tow, which is inconvenient for you. We would much rather come out, put your spare tire on, and get you on your way. So we love the idea of spare tires in vehicles. We miss them when they're not there, and it turns a simple road service call into a tow. And again, if you have a family of five with you, you're not going to put them in a tow truck. You're going to call Uber or Lyft to have them picked up, and it becomes more complicated. So for people that plan long-distance trips, and a lot of plug-in hybrids and most electric vehicles do not have spare tires, and you can buy spare tire kits, sort of a universal spare tire with a jack and a lug wrench. If I was planning a cross-country trip or, New York to Florida or something, I would definitely want to have a spare tire in my car.
10: Yeah. We're speaking with John Paul. He's the car doctor at AAA, and we're talking about Labor Day road tripping. If we need to call AAA or service like yours, is it possible we get you or perhaps a contractor acting for you?
11: It could be either way. We have, over the years, we have replaced our contractor network to a certain extent with our own employees, our own trucks, and we've done some pretty unique things. For instance, within the Northeast market now, we have about 45 Ford Lightning pickup trucks, fully electric pickup trucks, that are going out and doing things like battery service, but they're also able to go out and charge up an electric car by the roadside. So if you had an electric car that ran out of electricity, one of these Ford Lightning trucks could come, stay with you for half an hour, put a little bit more electricity into your battery bank, and get you on your way. So we're looking at all kinds of different things, even to the point where, in a lot of cases, we're eliminating diesel-powered vehicles and going to gasoline vehicles because they're just cleaner vehicles and better for the environment.
10: Wow. Is it standard that the tow truck driver would give you a lift, or is it up to the driver to determine who he or she may or may not take?
11: Typically, a tow truck driver will always take one or two people with you. Keep in mind, they're generally just regular cab-style trucks, so you can only put so many people in them. But we will never leave anybody by the side of the road. If it's a family, we'll try to make arrangements for some sort of transportation to get them out of harm's way, absolutely. But in most cases, we'll try to put a couple people in the tow truck and get them in their car to a place of safety.
10: Thanks, John. John Paul, the car doctor at AAA. Coming up next on This Weekend, tapping retirement funds to pay off credit card debt.
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0: the debt and they really want to knock it out. And they found out about this kind of loophole where you can withdraw up to $1,000 from your retirement account penalty-free. And they're wondering if it's a terrible idea to do that just to get rid of that last bit of debt.
1: So what advice did you give them?
0: So blanket rule, do not withdraw from your retirement account. That money is there for a reason. You really don't want to start treating your retirement account like this cash reserve that you can access anytime you're in a bit of a pinch. So that's what I think, and I think that would be the advice from most financial professionals.
1: Now, I know the term emergency expense withdrawal has gotten mentioned a few times here. What is that, and what qualifies as an emergency?
0: So under the Secure 2.0 guidelines, the IRS sees an emergency personal expense as an unforeseeable or immediate financial need relating to necessary personal or family emergency expenses. You know, the guidelines are pretty vague and broad, I think, by design. And you also self-certify that this is an emergency. So no one really checks whether, you know, what you're taking the money out for. However, the stuff listed by the IRS has more to do with medical expenses, disaster, you know, if your home floods, things like that. So credit card debt probably wouldn't fall within the parameters they're mentioning. However, once again, you self-certify. No one's really checking on this. So that's just something to think about if you want to take this money out penalty-free. You know, be aware of the guidelines.
1: And I know you mentioned it briefly a few seconds ago, but what would you say is the biggest reason to not withdraw from your retirement account?
0: So the obvious cons are you're losing out on compound interest, right? So you're not just reducing the amount of money in the account now, you're missing out on any future investment growth. And the money is taxable. So even if the penalty is waived, the money is taxable. The biggest reason is that you just do not want to form this habit of thinking that your retirement account is, you know, this pot of money you can pull from anytime you are in a financial pickle or you're under distress. Like, that money really should be for you when you're retired. And I think it's really easy to forget that when you're young. I think we all have trouble thinking so far ahead into the future. But really, you know, your retirement account and respecting the fact that you aren't supposed to touch it is an act of kindness towards your future self. Think about, you know, try to visualize yourself older and not working and what kind of life you want to live when you're, you know, 70 plus. And that might make you think twice before you withdraw from this account.
1: So for someone who does have debt, how would you suggest they go about paying it off without withdrawing from retirement accounts?
0: So I actually like to break this down into a daily expense. Let's say this person, I break down this math in the article. Let's say they want to pay off this $1,000 in about 3 months. That means they need to allocate about $11 a day to pay it down. That's about $77 a week. What tweaks can you make to your spending that will free up $77 a week? I feel like that's a much more digestible way to think about debt rather than a lump sum you want to pay off as quickly as possible. You know, break it down, because if I had to guess, a lot of people could curb $77 worth of expenses. That seems more manageable. That's easier to metabolize. You know, go through your budget. Look line by line. What are you spending on groceries? What are you spending on nights out? What are you some people, you know, go really crazy with online shopping, thinking, oh, I stayed home for the night. That's saving money, and they're online buying whatever. So just really look at your budget, look at your last bank statements, and go line through line and see where you can free up some cash.
2: That's this weekend's Nicole Murray with MarketWatch columnist Aditi Srikant. 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
1: WSYR weather.
2: Sunshine, terrific day. A high today at 74. Clear tonight, low 50. Pleasant day tomorrow. Sun and clouds. The high Monday, 75. Monday night, clear skies, low 56. Clouds, occasional sun on Tuesday with a high at 79. Cloudy Wednesday, a couple of afternoon thunderstorms. Could see some gusty winds. A high Wednesday, 85. From the Stellar Roofing Weather Center, I'm Steve Williams.

0: News. I'm Deborah Valentine. U.S. Envoy Steve Witkoff and Jared Kushner plan to meet with Ukrainian President Zelensky today amid a renewed push for peace. Here's Fox's Jill Nato.
1: Both Russia and Ukraine called off airstrikes against each other's capitals through the weekend, while Witkoff and Kushner are in the region.
0: The two U.S. envoys met with Russia's president on Saturday, although no major progress was reported. The Republican National Committee has announced keynote speakers for this week's first ever 2026 Republican midterm convention on Wednesday and Thursday in Dallas. President Trump is scheduled to deliver the night one keynote address and night two closing remarks. Vice President J.D. Vance will give the night two keynote address. Additional speakers include Treasury Secretary Scott Bessent. 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
3: 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One of my favorite guests is on the line. We've got Chris Killam, also known as the Medicine Hunter, standing by now. CNN calls Chris the Indiana Jones of natural medicine because he's constantly scouring the globe searching for natural remedies. You may have seen Chris on the Dr. Oz show or maybe on PBS or CBS and also on Fox News where he does a health segment. He's been featured in the New York Times and also on ABC's 2020. Anyway, Chris is joining us today to discuss not one, but three of the hottest nutritional ingredients out there on the market today. Even better, he's teamed up with Purity today to give away a complimentary bottle to everyone out there in the listening audience. So do not, I repeat, do not change that dial. But first, a quick introduction. Chris Killam is an author and an educator. He's written 14 books. He's conducted research in over 30 countries. Again, he's been on with Oprah and Friends and Dr. Oz. Chris, welcome back to the show.
4: Thank you so much. It's always a pleasure to have a great conversation with you.
3: Now, most of us are super busy these days. We want to stay healthy, but quite frankly, it can be daunting. You know, with all the different supplements out there. Now, Chris, you've traveled all over the world learning about different natural remedies. So you really know which ingredients to look for. So tell me this, besides a good multivitamin and some fish oil, maybe a few other things, go into the three super hot nutrients you've been so jazzed about lately.
4: Well, I'm happy to do that. The three super nutrients, as we like to say, are a green tea extract, a turmeric extract called curcumin, and an extract from red wine called resveratrol. And apropos of what you said about my traveling around the world, I've extensively investigated these in their host countries. So I've been in the green tea plantations of China and India and worked with top researchers of this ingredient in those countries. With turmeric, I've been deeply involved with turmeric researchers in India and seen all of that. And with resveratrol, I've worked with scientists in Europe and also in California and Chile and South Africa, all of which are major red wine producing areas. So I've had the opportunity to investigate these things in the field, meet with the top scientists, and my conclusion is that green tea, curcumin from turmeric root, and resveratrol from red wine are remarkable health-enhancing agents that everybody can benefit from in a very, very substantial way.
3: Now, Chris, let's talk about these big three. And it's interesting that they're all found in our diet and all are considered superfoods. The green tea, the curcumin, the resveratrol. Why did you want to combine the three? There's always a method to your madness, if I can say it that way, because you combine these things together. You call it a real game changer.
4: Well, you know, when I look at these, there actually isn't a reason to put them all in separate products. They do go very well together. As you said, they're all food derived. So it's kind of like you can make a salad if you choose out of many vegetables. You don't just have to have a bowl of lettuce or a bowl of cucumbers. And while that's a little bit simplistic, the fact is that all of these are very, very rich in groups of protective compounds that are both antioxidant, so they actually protect our organ systems, so they maintain a healthy inflammatory status in the body. And this is really a big breakthrough. I also like the idea that people can get a concentrated supplement of green tea extract, curcumin extract, and resveratrol in one product with truly meaningful amounts of each one, mm-hmm. and not have to go out and basically buy a shopping cart full of stuff.
3: Now, let's dive into the headlines and the research, especially on this green tea, because it's absolutely amazing. I know in Asia they've been using it for thousands of years for healthy aging, but what are you seeing recently in the press? I know you told me the Nutrition Research Journal in its July 2012 issue revealed that green tea significantly increased plasma antioxidant activity and whole blood glutathione. Can you recap some of these headlines and tell me why you're such a green tea advocate?
4: Okay. What you just said about increasing plasma antioxidant activity is really critical. There are many antioxidants that people consume that don't actually wind up in the body, or they don't wind up in the body in any significant amounts. The green tea antioxidants, which we know are among the most highly beneficial antioxidants in the entire world, are very well absorbed. They improve plasma antioxidant activity, that is the blood concentration of antioxidants. So what happens is you get this great concentration of antioxidant substances, which are protective compounds, floating around in the body and protecting the cells of your body, your organs, every part of your body, from premature destruction due to exposure to environmental pollutants and things in the diet. With regard to the whole blood glutathione, when we take in the right antioxidants, and not all antioxidant compounds are the right antioxidants, our bodies produce more of its own super protective compound called glutathione. So you take in the green tea extract, you build the antioxidant activity in your blood, and you also cause your body to produce this enormously beneficial, very well-studied, very powerful protective substance called glutathione. So it is remarkable. This isn't something that most high antioxidant foods or supplement ingredients do, but it does happen with a concentrated, properly made green tea extract.
3: All right, let's switch gears and talk about this curcumin, which is number two on your list. And by the way, these three ingredients are all found in the new green tea combo formula. We're going to be offering a free bottle in a few minutes, but talk to me about the curcumin, which is spelled C-U-R-C-U-M-I-N. Now, most people haven't heard of it, but scientists and researchers know it's one of the most powerful superfoods on the planet. It can positively influence our DNA, maintain joint comfort, healthy inflammation, and more. Can you share some of the incredible headlines on curcumin and tell us why you use this? And we talked about this off air a few minutes ago, this patented curcumin with greater absorption.
4: Okay. Well, first of all, I think while people might not know the term curcumin, they may well know turmeric root, which is a yellow spice, and it shows up in curries, and it's part of the 5,000-year-old Indian Ayurvedic system of medicine. I've been studying turmeric and its derivative curcumin since the 1970s, and I'll say this right off the bat, that there are almost no plant materials in the world as extensively studied as this. A couple of thousand studies can be found in the scientific and medical literature. We know that curcumin is powerfully antioxidant. We know that it has a remarkable capacity to protect the liver, and the liver is our primary detoxifying organ. It greatly enhances joint health. So if people are experiencing joint discomfort due to overuse, this really helps to relieve that. And it's also what we call cardioprotective. It helps to protect the heart. It helps to maintain normal, healthy cholesterol. And one last thing that is really kind of astounding is that curcumin actually causes your body to produce what are called neuroprotective factors in the brain. So it causes your body to produce these agents in the brain that protect the actual tissue of the nerves and the brain itself. There's almost nothing else that we know of that does this. Specifically, the curcumin that you mentioned offers about 7 times the absorption of other curcumin. So when you take 250 milligrams of this stuff, you get about 7 times the activity that you would if you took, say, a comparable amount of another curcumin extract. So this, in my opinion, is one of the most life-enhancing, protective, totally beneficial substances on Earth, and it has just decades of scientific and medical studies to back it up.
3: Now, Chris, I know that we talked already about the green tea in the curcumin in your new green tea formula, which Purity is giving away for free today. But first, tell me about the third nutrient on the list, the resveratrol, which is super hot right now. Share with us some of the headlines and the science behind resveratrol. I know the French love it, but why is it on your short list?
4: Well, resveratrol is one of those remarkable compounds that I just sort of shake my head at how many different things it does. It is found in grapes, in wine grapes. It also shows up in cranberries. What we know about resveratrol is that, like green tea and also like curcumin extract, it's profoundly antioxidant. But more than that, it shows significant properties. When you look at some of the things in the body that happen during aging as a result of fat accumulation in tissue and insulin sensitivity, resveratrol helps to protect against those things. It's a powerful immune regulator. And you know, our immune system is responsible for keeping us healthy. It is remarkably beneficial for the heart. And this is why it's considered one of the keys to the so-called French paradox. You know, the French drink a lot of red wine, they eat a lot of cheese, they smoke cigarettes, and they stay slim and they have good cardiovascular health, which just seems completely unfair. But resveratrol appears to be key in that. And additionally, there is a brain benefit like there is with the curcumin with blood flow to the brain. So when you take resveratrol, you get brain blood flow. This means you get more oxygen to the tissues of the brain. So this is on my short list for all those reasons and for about a dozen more that would just plain take too long to explain.
3: All right, again, we're talking with Chris Killam, also known as the Indiana Jones of natural medicine, sometimes called the medicine hunter as well. Chris, let's laser in on how this wonderful formula that you created in conjunction with Purity Products. I know that Purity's been in business now for, what is it, over 20 years. They've got a top rating from the Better Business Bureau, and people can get a complimentary bottle of this green tea CR today. We'll give that number out in a few minutes. But first, Chris, before we tell our listeners how they can get their very own complimentary bottle of green tea CR, tell me this. If you wanted to buy this green tea plus the patented curcumin plus the resveratrol, I mean, you'd spend close to probably at least $75 for all three bottles in the store. And yet today, Purity Products is giving away a free bottle. How are they able to do this?
4: Well, you can consider it kind of a smart bet. And what I mean by that, first of all, Purity's big, but they're also very strategic. They know that if a person who's listening will pick up the phone, call in and get their free bottle, and it really is free, as in free, as yep. in it doesn't cost you money, if that person will try the product, take it as recommended, they're going to feel it. And when they feel it, they're going to say, gee, I want this as part of my regular daily regimen. 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
3: 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Okay, Chris, talk about some of the headlines just on the green tea that we didn't get to yet. I understand that dieters just love green tea because it supports healthy fat metabolism. Is that right? And what does the research say about green tea when it comes to weight management?
4: Well, this is one of the especially wonderful things about green tea. We know that green tea has thermogenic properties. That is, it has heat-generating properties in the body, so it actually causes your body to burn more calories. So when you eat a meal, you're going to burn more calories from that meal as a result of taking a good, well-made, concentrated green tea extract. In addition, it has specific fat oxidation properties. It actually burns fat. I'm not suggesting that you're going to lose 20 pounds in a week, but I am saying that this is going to help your body to metabolize fat more efficiently. Over time, taking a green tea extract can help you to have a better fat to lean muscle ratio. So from a weight control standpoint, this is very good news. Additionally, green tea helps to stabilize blood glucose or blood sugar. And unstable blood sugar is one of the contributing factors to increased weight. So by stabilizing blood sugar, you have an effect on weight control and weight management. So it's really quite remarkable stuff. You need enough of it. We've got enough of it in green tea CR. It has to be the right extract. We've got the right extract. But the science is there for healthy weight management.
3: All right. Now, Chris, you say that with Purity's formula, it provides you with about 3 cups worth of green tea in each 2-capsule serving. So you get all of the green tea's concentrated benefits for energy, for heart health, for alertness in just 2 caps. Plus, you get the curcumin and the resveratrol, too. So it's easy. You call it your daily shortcut to better health. Explain this idea of a healthy shortcut and explain some of the top benefits as well.
4: Well, I mean, you could, for example, drink 3 cups of good concentrated green tea each day, eat at least 1 really rich curry made with a lot of turmeric root, and drink a couple of glasses of red wine. You could do that every day. Most people will not do that every day, but they still might want the benefits of 3 of the biggest superstar protective health-enhancing nutrients on the entire planet. So when I call this a daily shortcut, I'm simply saying that you can get in a capsule, in a good capsule, what you'd otherwise have to get by drinking a few cups of tea, eating at least 1 large, you know, turmeric-laden curry every day, and drinking a couple of glasses of concentrated red wine.
3: Again, we're talking with Chris Killam, the medicine hunter. Now, in this new green tea CR formula from Purity, it's really about the research. Share with us some of your favorite studies and the headlines on the curcumin that we didn't get to yet. I know this is one of your favorite ingredients for joint comfort and even for brain health.
4: Well, I especially like the liver protective, heart protective, and joint modifying properties of this stuff. The liver is our greatest detoxifying organ, and we know that we're constantly bombarded by toxins in the environment. In fact, blood studies show that newborn babies contain 200 industrial pollutants in their blood at the time of birth. So we need a functioning, super healthy, very strong liver. We might not think about our livers that much, but we need that. Mm-hmm. And we know that curcumin protects the liver. It keeps it strong. From a cardiac standpoint, it's highly beneficial for the heart. It's very good for maintaining healthy cholesterol and healthy platelet levels. And from a joint standpoint, we have innumerable studies showing overall improvement in joint health and relief and stable inflammatory activity, better joint mobility as a result of taking curcumin. I like the brain protective studies as well. You know, curcumin delivers all this. So I regard it as one of the single most important things that you can put in your body. And I'm very well aware that most people are not going to eat enough raw turmeric root to get the benefits that they should and that they can get from a concentrated curcumin extract.
3: 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Call now. All right, back to the show. Chris, I don't want to get too technical here, but these antioxidants in green tea are classified as polyphenols, and they really are super powerful and well-respected by scientists. But in this green tea CR formula, there's more. It's got the green tea, it's got the curcumin, the resveratrol that we talked about, plus grape seed extract, bioflavonoids, vitamin C. Can you talk to me about this array of really super antioxidants and polyphenols that you've put in the formula?
4: Well, yeah, I won't say that we kind of went overkill, but I will say that we really, really developed an efficient, comprehensive program here. Grape seed extract contain a group of highly specialized antioxidant compounds that not only do much of what I've already described, but also enhance the physical integrity of tissue in the blood vessels and the skin. So we put those in there for extra boost in antioxidant activity, but also for a specific type of activity that isn't as much addressed by the green tea, the curcumin, and the resveratrol. The bioflavonoids enhance the overall activity of vitamin C, and vitamin C itself is one of the most important nutrients that we can possibly take in. So I would say that we were very, very thorough. You know, when we went through what could be in this product, we said, you know, what would happen if we put in grape seed extract, bioflavonoids, and vitamin C? We realized that we would have an utterly superior formula. And just to reiterate, I want people to experience dynamic health. I want people to feel great. This formula, the Green Tea CR, will make you feel great. And that's the purpose of it.
3: All right, Chris, I love this Green Tea CR combination formula. And remember, the CR stands for curcumin and resveratrol. I love that with this complimentary bottle today, our listeners can get started for free. That's great value. What would people expect to pay if they bought all of these separately in the store?
4: Well, I think if they bought high-quality products that contain these ingredients, they'd be into it for about $75 or so, possibly even $80.
3: Yeah.
4: So they'd wind up spending appreciably more than they're going to spend on the green tea CR formula. And they still wouldn't get the grape seed extract. They still wouldn't get the pine bark extract, the bioflavonoids, or the vitamin C.
3: Chris, what kind of results can people expect to see? What can they expect to feel once they start taking this formula?
4: I think that people will feel greater joint mobility and comfort. I think they'll feel more energy. Because these ingredients also help to stabilize and maintain natural healthy blood sugar control, I think they'll have more sustained energy throughout the day. And I would just suspect that people will have an experience of greater vitality. When you have a more highly functional immune system, you just feel more energy and better overall. It's kind of, you know, like those days when you get up and go, wow, I feel great. This is a wow, I feel great formula.
3: Now, Chris, the green tea CR, let me get this straight. It provides about 3 cups worth of green tea in each 2-capsule serving. Plus, you get the antioxidant equivalent of several servings of fruits and vegetables. Plus, you get the resveratrol and the joint comfort and brain function benefits of the curcumin. I mean, wow, all in one formula. In the last 2 minutes, talk to me about this shortcut to better health and why you want everyone listening to this program to call now for that complimentary bottle of green tea CR.
4: Okay. Fortunately, there's an immense body of science that has been growing steadily for the past 20 years, and it's really rich science now. We know that of the various plant-derived substances that exist, green tea extract, curcumin extract, and resveratrol extract are at the absolute top of the list of protective, vitality-enhancing, overall health-promoting compounds. There just isn't anything like these. They're in the green tea CR standing for curcumin and resveratrol, product in meaningful amounts. 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You're just plain going to feel better, kind of more fluid and in that flow of good health.
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7: From the 570 WSYR newsroom, I'm Anthony Panazowicz. Everyone is safe after an American Airlines jet had to make an emergency landing at Syracuse's airport on Saturday. Flight 4476 from Chicago to Albany was diverted to Syracuse because the cabin was blowing out hot air, and 4 passengers had to be evaluated by airport medical personnel. Nobody was transported to the hospital, and the airport's operations continued as normal. A man is locked up with another recovering from 2 stab wounds suffered in Syracuse on Saturday morning. Police say that a group of people were fighting shortly before 7:30, and one man suffered a stab wound to his chest and back. He's expected to survive while police arrested Joseph Derby for assault and weapons charges. And Syracuse football is celebrating their first win of the year following a 66-3 blowout win over New Hampshire on Saturday. The Orange were up 41-0 at the half against their FCS opponent, with QB Steve Angeli first game back from an Achilles tear. SU's tune-up period is over, though, as they host ACC opponent Cal on Saturday. Next update in 30 minutes. Breaking news anytime. I'm Anthony Panazowicz on Syracuse's breaking news, weather, and traffic station, News Radio 570 WSYR.
8: The Peace Mission heads to Kyiv. I'm Jack Callahan, Fox News. U.S. Envoy Steve Witkoff and Jared Kushner have met with Russia's President Putin in the hopes of restarting peace talks with Ukraine. Today, they're in Kyiv.
9: U.S. Envoy Steve Witkoff and Jared Kushner were at the Kremlin meeting with Vladimir Putin behind closed doors for more than 3 hours Saturday. No breakthroughs were announced, but Putin's foreign policy advisor called the talks constructive and useful. The two men meet next with Ukraine's President Zelensky. Both Russia and Ukraine called off airstrikes against each other's capitals through the weekend, while Witkoff and Kushner are in the region. But both sides have been stepping up deadly aerial attacks against the other over recent weeks. Jill Nato, Fox News.
8: More airstrikes on Iran by the U.S. military.
10: The U.S. military striking 3 Iranian oil tankers after Iran launched ballistic missiles towards an American aircraft carrier and destroyer. CENTCOM says there's no damage to the U.S. ships and no service members are injured. The U.S. military says the tankers are part of a shadow network helping to fund Iran's powerful Revolutionary Guard. Iran claims it struck 6 vessels in response.
8: Fox's Chan Lee Painter. Iran today claims it has struck an unmanned U.S. vessel trying to enter the Strait of Hormuz. A mudslide in eastern China after days of torrential rain brought about by Typhoon Saudel has claimed at least 3 lives, 9 other people still missing. The mudslide hit the village of Sichuan County in Jiangxi Province early Saturday, damaging a dozen homes. More than 5,300 people have been relocated to higher ground. 2 remarkable rescues in Nepal 10 days after those devastating floods. Chinese worker pulled alive from a hydro power tunnel while a woman was rescued from a damaged home in separate operations. That disaster has killed at least 1,300 people, thousands still missing. Rescue teams continue searching. 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
11: Sunshine, terrific day. A high today at 74. Clear tonight, low 50. Pleasant day tomorrow. Sun and clouds. The high Monday, 75. Monday night, clear skies, low 56. Clouds, occasional sun on Tuesday with a high at 79. Cloudy Wednesday. A couple of afternoon thunderstorms. Could see some gusty winds. A high Wednesday, 85. From the Stellar Roofing Weather Center, I'm Steve Williams.
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15: Welcome in, ladies and gentlemen. This is the 2026 late summer edition of The Local Show. I'm your host, Tom Sokosho Jr., along with my friend and co-host, not Steve Roberts. It's going to be Rick Gehry today, so
16: we're not a friend.
15: No, you're a better friend, good. We'll see what kind of trouble we can cause. In every episode, we dive into captivating conversations with Syracuse's movers and shakers, like business owners and top executives, entrepreneurs, nonprofit organizations, and a whole bunch more. 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The Local Show shines the light on the business visionaries, turning Syracuse into the ultimate hub for work, life, and new opportunities and road work. We're broadcasting from the Zoe Advertising Studios, brought to you by Victory in Motion, the home of knee repair, not knee replacement. And you can see us on YouTube. Just look up Zoe Advertising. Well, Rick Gehry, it's good to have you back again.
16: It's nice to be here, actually.
15: Yuck it up.
16: Nice to have something to do.
15: Yeah, because you're kind of like semi-retired.
16: Yeah, whatever that is.
15: No,
16: yeah.
15: Nobody ever really retires.
16: No.
15: Well, except when they, lower you into the ground. And then you're fully retired.
16: That's it. He's retired now.
15: Yeah, you got a big piece of property up there. At this time of year, you get a lot of bees. You were an apiary.
16: Yeah, I was going to go back into bees this year, but then I had the knee replacement.
15: Oh, okay.
16: So just would have, been a little bit more difficult.
15: Do you get the nasty bees, like the wasps and the stinging ones?
16: Yeah, you'll get those. They don't hang around the hives.
15: Because
16: they have guard bees, so they'll kill them.
15: Oh, no
16: kidding. If you're a foreigner to that hive,
15: yeah,
16: they'll kill you.
15: Isn't that interesting?
16: You got Italian bees on the outside.
17: Yeah. You come in here, we're going to take care of you.
16: No, but that's what they do. They don't even if it's a bee from the hive next door that goes in, they're done.
15: That's amazing that they have that structure,
16: it's very, very interesting.
15: Interesting. Well, we've got an interesting show for you, so we hope everybody will stick around for the next couple of hours. Dr. Nicole Anzalone will stop by. She's the owner of Syracuse Hearing Solutions. Staff Sergeant Eric Brandt is from the New York Air National Guard. I've been seeing some jets go by our area. I don't know whether they're on maneuvers or whatever. Boy, those things move.
16: They're nice.
15: They are fast.
16: Yeah, cool. Yeah.
15: So we'll ask him about that. George George Powers is going to stop by, change the name of the company to Nest Accounting. We'll find out how that rebranding is going. And then Rob O'Connor is the founder of Elite Gaming. Carol Terry, sales manager at Mattress Makers. We'll figure out what's going on with them and the beds. And Joe Scrippa stops by. 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My old friend Colleen Prosser. Well, I shouldn't say old, but she's a friend for a while now. She does Jazz in Kaz. It's a festival up there. We'll find out what's happening there. And we'll round things out with attorney John Murphy, the owner of Safe Harbor Wills and Trusts, all on the local show for the next couple of hours. Dr. Nicole Anzalone, how are you today?
18: I'm doing very well, Tom. How are you?
15: Very good. You're the owner of Syracuse Hearing Solutions with a couple locations. Give the locations out. Let's start with that.
18: Yeah, so I'm located on at 307 Casson Road in Camillus, and on the east side of town, we're at 7000 East Genesee Street, the Linden Office Park in Fayetteville. Okay.
15: Oh, yeah, beautiful place over there.
18: Yeah.
15: Do you ever golf? Are you a golfer, Rick? I don't even know.
16: I used to be.
15: You swing the clubs down.
16: It got so, it was awful.
15: Yeah.
16: I mean, you know, how many years can you, before you try not doing it anymore?
15: I think for a lot of people, it's just a social engagement, at this point. So, have you taken any vacations over the summer?
18: Very short one.
15: Oh, yeah.
18: Very short one. Mm-hmm. I've been actually, each month, I've been going to conferences. There's a lot of training, a lot of new stuff coming out.
15: I see.
18: New hearing aids, new technology, and really cool stuff.
15: That's nice. Have you been down to the city? I know you're originally from there.
18: Yeah, I haven't been down there yet. My husband went. He brought the kids while I was working, and he wasn't. But he goes fishing down there.
15: Nice.
18: Yeah.
15: So what have the conferences taught you? What kind of new technology can we look forward to in the way of hearing aids and things?
18: Yeah, well, actually, like it seems like every single hearing aid manufacturer has launched their new devices, and a lot of them have AI in them. And I remember years ago, you know, the big thing was how many channels do they have for, like, fine-tuning and stuff. Now it's how many AI chips do you have, and these AI chips process the information in the environment, you know, all the sounds, and then filter out noise and treat speech separately, and they even look for, you know, conversations in the area wherever you're looking and what conversation you're turning to, and they could enhance one sound over another. So it's pretty cool. They're getting smarter, and they're deciding what's noise. They're figuring out this is noise. Decrease this. This is speech. Increase that. So the really advanced ones do all this. They're also adding what's called Auracast, which is a new type of Bluetooth technology. And what that is if there's a venue, like a sporting venue, some theaters or whatever, even airports, you could go on your phone and you could find the broadcast, click on it, and it'll pipe it right to your hearing aids. So it's the clearest and best way to hear.
15: That's pretty incredible.
16: That's crazy.
18: Yeah, it's pretty cool.
16: What's next? They'll be able to translate different languages.
18: They can do that.
16: They can do it now?
18: Yeah, but it'll translate it to your phone, so it'll work with your app, and then it'll translate out.
16: Because I know you can use the phone, but I didn't realize the hearing aids can do it.
18: Yeah, so the hearing aids will pick up on the sound, send it to your cell phone, you could kind of read out different languages. They're working on now figuring out familiar voices and enhancing those over others. So imagine, and this is in the works, so imagine like you want to hear your spouse better over everyone else. Sometimes you do, sometimes you don't.
15: Or you want to decrease.
16: What planet are you
15: from? Right.
18: Most of the time you don't, but if you wanted to, you could set a spouse button, so it will in the future analyze your voice or your spouse's voice and enhance that voice over other people's voices specifically. So I imagine it being you press a button on your cell phone on your app that's connected to your hearing aids and pick spouse, and then it'll send that sound a little bit louder in your ear of their voice over other voices. So that's what they're working on now with AI. And AI sometimes is good it's great for those things.
16: Right.
18: Other times, you know, with online searches and stuff, it could be wrong. So, but in this case, you know, it's trained specifically to look for certain things.
16: When would those be available, or are they available now?
18: It's so AI technology is available now, and it's just progressing rapidly to the you know, they're working on this spouse button.
15: My daughter has a pair of those Kylie Jenner Meta glasses.
16: Yeah. Oh,
15: so
16: yeah.
15: When we were down south, yeah. We were at all the theme parks. You know, we had to go to Disney and everything. And she was taking pictures. And she'd say, "Mom, Dad, stand there for a second." She'd look at us with the glasses, press a button, and it would take the picture. And then it was translating. You talk about the translate. Mm-hmm. It will, using Google Translate, come up with the different wow. languages. You wow. can watch somebody having a conversation in Spanish, and it'll translate it for you.
18: Yeah, it's amazing what's available
16: we
18: now.
16: We won't need brains anymore.
15: Yes.
16: That's what's happening. You're born to put an AI chip in you, and you won't have to think or do anything.
15: Oh, golly, I'll tell you. Well, that's Dr. Nicole Anzalone. She's the owner of Syracuse Hearing Solutions. 468-2985, 468-2985, of course, in the 315 area code, SyracuseHearingSolutions.com, SyracuseHearingSolutions.com. You can check out the website. Lots of nice pictures and explanation on that site. So, Dr. Nicole, thank you.
18: Thank you.
15: All right. Coming up next, we're going to talk with Staff Sergeant Eric Bryant. He's with the New York Air National Guard. He's a recruiter over there. So we're going to find out what the National Guard does right here on the local show on 570 WSYR. Don't go away.
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0: We're back into it, and we're back at it. You've got the local show on 570 WSYR, 106.9 FM. Steve Roberts is not with us today. He is off. He's basket weaving in Micronesia, which is a little pastime he has.
1: Filling it with fish.
0: Yeah.
1: That's right. Yeah.
0: Instead, I have my old friend Rick Gehry, who's a longtime radio personality, TV personality, and restaurateur. Do you ever get the like any of the old feelings like opening up one of those food trucks?
1: No, not at all. My wife keeps saying, I need to open a food truck.
0: Oh, my gosh. What are you, who isn't?
1: Yeah. Do you not remember that worst experience in our lives?
0: Yeah.
1: Restaurants are tough.
0: Right now, it's our pleasure to bring back on the New York Air National Guard. And we're going to be talking with Staff Sergeant Eric Bryant, who is a production recruiter over there. How you doing there, Eric?
2: I'm doing relatively well. I've been up since like 3 a.m.
0: Oh, my goodness.
2: That's early. I go to the gym in the morning.
0: Yeah.
2: No, I do a lot of things outside of the Air National Guard. So I'm up at like 3 a.m. and I go to sleep at like 8 p.m.
0: But your position is a full-time position. You're not just
2: partaking
0: in it. You actually work for them, right?
2: Yes, I am a full-time Air National Guardsman. So
0: now what are your hours there? Like what time do you get to go home?
2: It really depends on the day. You know,
0: okay.
2: There's days I'll go in around like 8 a.m., maybe 9 a.m. and I won't go home till like 4, 5.
0: Yeah.
2: My wife doesn't really always agree with it, neither does the baby, but you know,
0: yeah,
2: it is what it is.
0: Yeah.
2: Duty calls, right?
0: 3 a.m., that's good. Good to do it while you're young.
2: Yes, sir.
0: So how long have you been in service?
2: So I've been in the military a total about 7.5 years, about to hit my 8th year, so it's been a ride.
1: When somebody comes in to say, I want to join the Air National Guard, what's the big question they have? Can I keep my job and do Air National Guard as well?
2: So that's one of the questions. The biggest question that I actually get is basic training hard? Which, if you know anything about the Air Force, right? We are not the Army. We're not the Marines.
1: That's for sure.
2: So our basic training is a lot easier than them. Obviously, it's still challenging, mentally challenging, because we focus a lot on academics. But if you can just, you know, lock in and get what you need to get done and continue to show that you're a leader, it's going to be very easy, very smooth. But yes, a lot of people do ask, can I still go to school? Can I still keep my job? Can I pursue a full-time career? And I say 100%, a lot of people actually do it here on our installation in the Syracuse. So
1: the 174th was in the Gulf War.
0: Yeah, yes. 174th right. Attack wing, right?
2: Yep.
1: Right.
2: Yes,
1: and
2: sir.
1: I think one of the questions you probably get too is, let's say a guy has a job, mm-hmm. and then you guys are called to active duty. Does his job still remain when he comes back?
2: So by law, there's what we call the USERA Act. It basically forces or tells civilian employers that, hey, just because somebody got called to duty in the Air National Guard or the Army National Guard, you can't fire them. They're serving their country. So there's instances where employers try to fire their people or take them off of payroll, and they end up having to go to war with the Department of War or Department of Defense. And they're just like, oh my God, this is a lot more money than I thought it was going to be.
0: Yeah,
2: so
0: sure.
2: Might as well just keep your people, right?
1: Yeah, yeah.
0: So you guys are located on the Hancock base? Or
2: yes, okay. We are located on Hancock Field.
0: Okay.
2: Now we're on the other side of the airport. We share the same airfield, but the airport is on one side, we're on the other.
0: So where do the jets and the drones take off from?
2: The jets actually take off from the same airfield that all of our passenger jets take off of.
0: I gotcha.
2: From the airport. So we literally share the same runway.
0: Just recently, I saw a bunch of jets, and of course, I don't know my military jets, but they were super, super fast, and they were going over the Cicero area.
2: Yep.
0: And what was happening at that point? What's going on?
2: So I don't think I was in the office. I think I was actually working the state fair that day.
0: Okay.
2: I do know that an F-18 came by recently because somebody who flies F-18s graduated from Scanning Atlas. Yesterday, I saw MQ-9s flying low with a C-130 from one of the bases in Albany. So I was like, okay, I guess we're just going to be super active. And then even before that, we had our Civil Air Patrol encampment. So they bring out a whole bunch of fighter jets, a whole bunch of aircraft, so that the Civil Air Patrol kids can actually see what they look like up close and talk to some of the pilots.
0: Okay.
1: What kind of jobs available at the 174th? Or what would be the MOS, which was Army talk? I don't know what they call it.
2: So we call them Air Force Specialty Codes, or AFSCs for short.
0: Yeah.
2: There's over 60 jobs on our base, and that sounds like that's not a lot to choose from, but we get a lot of people in multiple jobs at the same time. So myself, I started off as an HVAC technician, right? 5 years later, I decided to go into public affairs. And about 2 years after that, I decided to become a recruiter. So there's a lot of jobs that you can hop and skip to wherever you want to go, wherever your heart desires. And if I decide later on that I want to revisit the medical field like I did in the civilian side, then sure, I'll go over to the medical side and start working in that field.
1: Wow, that's cool.
2: Yes, sir.
1: Where's basic training held now for the Air Force?
2: It is in Lackland Air Force Base still. Only Air Force basic training in the U.S.
0: So where is that?
2: That is in San Antonio, Texas.
0: Oh, yeah, that's hot.
1: You don't want to be there. You don't want to be there in Yeah. You don't want to be there in the summertime.
0: I remember talking to a friend of mine who was in the Air Force back in the late 80s, early 90s, and they said when they would stand a post in San Antonio that their boots would melt.
1: Yeah,
0: to tarmac.
1: I did basic training in the Army in Fort Leonard Wood, Missouri. And it was the summertime. It was misery. They would not call off training until it got to 99. And then, you know, you could unblouse your boots because we had, you know, we didn't have shorts and sneakers then. We had combat boots and, you know.
2: Yeah, your jealousy is showing.
1: I should have gone Air Force, right?
0: Now, tell us about that. I have heard that people from different branches want to, you know, do the Air Guard after a while.
2: A lot of people, especially our Army component, like the Army National Guard, Army Reserves, active duty, they actually end up coming to the Air National Guard just to continue their career. They end up realizing that maybe they should have gone to the Air Force in the first place, right? And it's not to rag on the Army, right?
0: No.
2: Army's a great branch. Every branch is a great branch.
0: Right.
2: But some people

0: a huge load off of a lot of students.
1: Sure.
0: And then we also have the GI bills. If you have ever looked into those, that also takes a huge load off of the students for paying for college and expenses, student loans, because we know that is an all-time high right now. So,
2: right, sure. Yeah, that's wonderful. Yeah. Now, I have a phone number here that people can contact you at, 315-233-2959, right?
0: So it's going to be 315-233-2159.
2: 21, yes. Did I say that? Or
3: no, you didn't. Once again, you can't hear.
2: That's right. 315-233-2159. There we go.
3: Or where's the recruiting station?
0: Now, the recruiting station is on base in Hancock Field. So if you come to the gate and you're coming to talk to a recruiter, you call us. We'll come pick you up, sit in our office. We'll get you pre-qualified, ready to go to MEPS, send you on your way. You know, the faster that you want to go into the Air National Guard, the faster we'll move. If you're a little hesitant, we'll take our time. We're not going to force you into anything.
2: Excellent.
3: Beautiful. Yeah.
2: Great job. That's Staff Sergeant Eric Bryant. Thank you very much for joining us.
0: Yes, sir. Thank you very much.
2: All right. George Powers is coming up next, owner of Nest Accounting. It's a rebrand for a guy who's been in business almost 30 years. So we'll talk about that on the local show on 570 WSYR.
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0: From the 570 WSYR newsroom, I'm Anthony Panazowicz. A man is locked up with another recovering from two stab wounds suffered in Syracuse on Saturday morning. Police say that a group of people were fighting on Clinton Street shortly before 7:30, and one man suffered stab wounds to his chest and back. He's expected to survive while police arrested a man, Joseph Derby, for assault and weapons charges. Pop star Robin Thicke's free performance at Suburban Park highlights the Great New York State Fair's second-to-last day. Nearly 98,000 people toured the fairgrounds on Saturday, just shy of last year's Day 11 total, and well short of pre-pandemic highs. Thicke's show starts at 8 o'clock, while singer-songwriter Stella Lefty takes the Chevy Court stage at 6 o'clock. And the Democrat running to replace outgoing North Country Congresswoman Elise Stefanik is aligning himself with centrists in his party. Blake Gendebin is trying to flip the deep red district and signed onto a pledge denouncing socialism and praising capitalism. He faces Sticker Mule CEO Anthony Constantino in November. Next update in 30 minutes. Breaking news anytime. I'm Anthony Panazowicz on Syracuse's breaking news, weather, and traffic station, News Radio 570 WSYR.
1: News. I'm Ted Lindner. U.S. envoys Steve Witkoff and Jared Kushner meeting with Ukrainian President Zelensky today in Kyiv amid a push for peace with Russia. It's a day after the envoys met with Russia's president in Moscow.
2: No breakthroughs were announced, but Putin's foreign policy advisor called the talks constructive and useful.
1: Fox's Jill Nato. The two sides have temporarily suspended attacks. And the U.S. military says it struck three Iranian oil tankers. This after Iran launched ballistic missiles towards two U.S. Navy ships.
3: The U.S. military striking three Iranian oil tankers after Iran launched ballistic missiles towards an American aircraft carrier and destroyer. CENTCOM says there's no damage to the U.S. ships and no service members are injured. The U.S. military says the tankers are part of a shadow network helping to fund Iran's powerful Revolutionary Guard.
1: Fox's Chanley Painter. 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
6: Sunshine, terrific day. A high today at 74. Clear tonight, low 50. Pleasant day tomorrow. Sun and clouds. The high Monday, 75. Monday night, clear skies, low 56. Clouds, occasional sun on Tuesday with a high at 79. Cloudy Wednesday, a couple of afternoon thunderstorms. Could see some gusty winds. The high Wednesday, 85. From the Stellar Roofing Weather Center, I'm Steve Williams.
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0: to it. If you don't have a canoe, you might want to invest in one. It's been a wet and wild week. But isn't this the way it always is? You were a weather guy for, what, 110 years?
1: For a while.
0: Is this, this is a normal pattern for this time of year?
1: And then I don't think so.
0: No?
1: No.
0: Yeah.
1: It's just one of those in the cycle of a wet summer.
0: Right. But yeah, this is, I guess it has been wet, and it's tough. I guess
1: it's tough to mow the lawn. That's the problem.
0: Right. Yeah, yeah. Things get wet and wild, and then for the allergies, boy, my
1: crazy. I'm on Zyrtec on a regular basis.
0: Yeah, that kind of stinks.
1: And I know you've had it for whatever.
0: Oh yeah, yeah. I've had all that crap.
1: Yeah.
0: Now, if you have knee pain, knee problems, joint problems, well, that you don't have to worry about, because we've got Dr. Petropaoli. Victory in Motion, the home of knee repair, not knee replacement. 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They have a pretty detailed website on regenerative medicine and how you don't have to get cut open in a lot of cases, and they have a day of clarity where all of the equipment is in their office, so they're not sending you to 14 different places for MRIs and bone density scans and all that. They will do it all there at the Victory in Motion office in beautiful downtown Skinny Atlas, and you can enjoy yourself with that, and they might have a program that works well for you without surgery. 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It's our pleasure to bring back on the show a perennial favorite, George Powers.
2: Good morning, gentlemen.
0: How are you, George?
2: I'm doing great and getting better all the time.
0: We like to hear that. So, George, for how long has your business been called Powers Accounting?
2: I've had a couple name changes over the years, but I'd say 15, 20 years.
0: Yeah, so it's been a while. And now you are rolling out that you are Nest Accounting.
2: We are now Nest.
0: N-E-S-T, just like a bird's nest.
2: Just like a bird's nest. And it goes along with that.
0: Why the change then?
2: The accounting industry is changing with the advent of AI. A lot of the number crunching is going to be going away, I believe, the next 5 years.
0: What do you mean by that, the number crunching going away?
2: You think about an accountant with their pocket protector and their visor sitting behind the calculator adding up numbers. AI is going to do a lot of that. A lot of the basic fundamentals of the accounting is going to be changed dramatically by the advent of artificial intelligence. Because of that, my view is the importance of people becomes more so. Mm-hmm. And it's not about the numbers. It's about what the numbers mean to you and what you can do differently about that. That's inherently a human aspect.
0: Right.
2: And a lot of this rebranding that we're doing is leaning more into that, the human. How do we connect more with our clients, with our people? How do we help them to achieve their life goals? We're implementing some coaching aspects into the business. So it's a little bit more, we're leaning more into the people. And that's what the rebrand is doing, is to, how do you grow? How do you survive and thrive? And that's really what our thing is. We help our clients survive and then thrive.
1: When you ask AI that particular question, what does it say?
2: I actually have never asked them that question. It's a good question. I should go ask them that. Yeah. which part of it, you mean?
0: What
2: is AI going to take us over?
0: Yeah.
2: I didn't ask them that one. I've just been reading a lot of other things. I should ask.
0: You should probably ask.
2: All right, AI, are you going to take over the accounting job?
0: Well, your website is pretty detailed, too. It talks about all the new services. That's at nest-accounting.com. Nest-accounting.com. And you can see George on there. Well, I don't know. I don't know if there's a picture of you or
2: there anything. If you know me, you'll see it.
0: Yeah.
2: Because, avatars?
0: A little Easter egg in there. Yeah.
2: We're trying to have a little fun with it, too. The same time, there's some fun. There's some new things going on with the website. So we're trying to add some fun and some joy and just a little bit more to it, because accounting doesn't have to be so bland and dry necessarily.
0: Right.
2: Because, again, it's about the people. I tried when I interview people for jobs, I say, listen, accounting is not a numbers business. And that really throws people off. And I say, it really is a people business, that we work with numbers, because it's not about, all right, here's how much money your business made. It's okay, what are you going to do with it? What do you need to make? How do you make the things, how do you reach your goals? And some people is making a bunch of money. other people. It's how do I become a go and be an evangelist around the world, whatever it is,
0: right?
2: Whatever your goals are, there's nothing wrong with that, and it's our job to help our clients reach those goals.
0: It's not just black and white.
2: Obviously,
1: doing accounting and taxes and everything. So, how are you going to? Does AI? Will AI keep up with the changing laws every year with the New York State and
2: great
1: federal?
2: Great question. AI can be an incredible liar.
0: I've seen it answer things exactly
3: right along with
0: wrong.
3: The government,
2: correct.
3: Right?
2: So you have to be very, very careful when asking AI questions that need fact. So, that's very relevant in our industry. So if you ask AI a question on tax or accounting, you need it to give you the source, and then you read the source. Mm-hmm. It can help speed up the process. It helps speed up research, but it doesn't solve the tax questions the clients have.
1: Okay. All right.
0: You know, sometimes I'll use the AI when I'm preparing for a wedding DJ gig, right?
1: Sure.
0: And I'll ask, like, for specific years, when did this song become popular? When was it released? Where did it chart? And it will absolutely give me the wrong information.
1: Really?
0: Yeah.
1: Seriously?
0: And I say, well, wait a second. Now, not all the time, but right. I've caught it in lies where I knew kind of where this, ended up. And I would say, hey, look, that's wrong. Wasn't such and such topping the charts at that time? And then it says, oh, gosh, thank you for catching that. You're right. Such and such did this, that, and it'll correct itself.
2: Yeah.
0: But if you don't know, you can't just take it for face value.
2: Right. Correct. Right. Yeah, it's an incredible tool, but it is also just like your neighbor. Doesn't always have the right answer.
1: But I think over the years it'll be refined.
0: Well, hopefully,
1: to where it'll probably get the right answer.
2: It's getting better all the time. But again, you have to know how to work it. You ask the question, and then you have to say, okay, wait a minute, I'm not sure I believe that answer. If it doesn't matter to you, that's fine. But if it's something important, like, all right, tax law, I need to make sure I have the site so I can look at it and see, I agree with what you are telling
1: me. Does tax law change every year?
2: Every year, if not more often.
1: Yeah,
2: it's always changing.
1: How do you keep up with that? Just there's a
2: we have newsletters, magazines. We're required to take a certain number of hours of education credit every year. So all of these different ways, you learn them in different ways all the time.
0: Yeah. Wow. How many clients do you currently have now?
2: Depending on how you count them on a monthly basis, I think we have about 125, 130 that we deal with something on a monthly basis, and then overall have I think about 800 clients total.
0: And you still have the Payroll Made Simple portion of the business?
2: Yes,
0: and that's going to continue.
2: Yeah. Payroll Made Simple is a sister company. They maintain about 200 payroll clients.
0: Excellent. Nest Accounting, nest-accounting.com. I think the phone number's changed too, didn't it?
2: Nope.
0: No, that's the same.
2: Phone number's the same.
0: 701-1120.
2: Yes, sir.
0: 701-1120, and that's in the big area code of 315. Whatever happened to that other area code?
2: Did they
0: even use it? Yeah.
1: Whatever happened not using the area code?
0: Right.
1: Right,
0: yeah.
1: How about HA? Remember when they used the letters?
0: H2O.
1: GR.
0: Yeah, I remember that.
2: River, yeah.
0: That's funny. All right. Well, thank you very much, George, and the best of luck to you in the rebrand.
2: Thank you.
0: Okay. Rob O'Connor's coming up next, founder of Elite Gaming, right here on the local show on 570 WSYR.
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0: local show with Tom and Steve, usually, but Steve is on hiatus again. Once again, making those baskets with the Micronesians and enjoying himself.
1: What's a Micronesian?
0: I have no idea.
1: Is that somebody that's going to work at Micron?
0: I don't know.
1: They're Micronesians.
0: Yeah. But, Rick Airy's with me, and I've been listening to Rick on the radio since I was a small child.
1: Thank you. You had a transistor radio, I believe, right?
0: Is that what and I had a crystal radio from Radio Shack.
1: Remember those?
0: Those were so cool.
1: Those little crystal, right?
0: Yep.
1: And you would put the needle on there, and you would actually get the different frequencies.
0: Yeah, it was awesome. And you take the antenna, and you put it on a fence, and you could get, everywhere.
1: Yeah, put a wire out the window.
0: Yeah, that was so much
1: amazing.
0: Fun. Radio Shack was great. You know, I looked through YouTube, you know, for how-to videos a lot.
1: Right.
0: And so I got onto all this retro stuff, and they had a video on there. Somebody had done a tour of the malls in the 80s
1: and all
0: the stores from Orange Julius to KB Toys and all those places. And I just loved the mall back then.
1: Malls were great.
0: Yeah.
2: I used to work at Marjax.
0: Oh, you were? Yeah.
1: Did you really?
0: Oh, yeah. That's awesome.
1: Oh, man.
0: Yeah. Well, the old days. Well, anyway, here's somebody who's, not that old, but he's been around. Rob O'Connor's with us right now, founder of Elite Gaming. How are you, Rob?
3: I'm doing great, man. Good to see everybody.
0: So you've been into gaming for a while, huh?
3: Oh, yeah.
0: Since you're a young man, right?
3: Speaking of, you know,
0: the arcades.
3: Malls, arcades. Yeah. Penn Mall had a great arcade upstairs next to the movie theater.
0: Yeah.
3: And then Service Merchandise, that mall over there had a great arcade.
0: Actually,
3: too.
0: Steve worked at Service Merchandise.
3: Oh, really?
0: Yeah, yeah.
1: Did he really?
0: Oh, yeah, yeah. He used to.
1: He was that goofy guy.
0: Well, he was into cameras and stuff, so they had him work in the camera of the photog department.
3: Yeah. Yeah.
1: The job never developed for him, though.
0: There you go. So you were into it back then, Space Invaders, everything. And
3: oh man, and it just kind of morphed into this. You know, we've actually started taking a little bit different direction too. We're not just focused on esports, but we're also focused on working towards early workforce development for younger students that are interested in technology careers. Whether it's, you know, maybe working for Micron or, you know, some of the big tech companies around town, you know, Lockheed Martin, SRC, TTM, places like that. And we're engaging the kids early through a high interest entry point, which is gaming and technology.
0: Mm-hmm.
3: These kids they're digital citizens anyways, right?
0: Right, right.
3: They live in that world every day, so they're excited about it. So we use that interest to help them explore careers and then help guide them into the right direction.
0: Can you explain to our audience what esports is and when it took off and where it's at now in its development?
3: Yeah, so esports is, you know, I didn't come up with the term. A lot of people disagree with it. It's not a sport because there's, you know, you're not sweating, but technically you do. But it's competitive video games. So you play video games that are, you know, head to head. So very much like a football game, you have two teams head to head. Esports, you have two teams that are head-to-head. There's a variety of different game titles they play, anywhere from, you know, Madden Football to Fortnite to Rocket League and Super Smash Bros. And all sorts of really cool games.
0: I know
3: games
0: my son likes that NBA stuff. There's a couple of NBA games.
3: NBA 2K? Yeah. Yep. Mm-hmm. Oh, yeah.
1: Aren't there young men, women playing that for money?
3: Oh, God.
1: Millions. Yeah.
3: Millions of dollars.
0: That's incredible.
1: Just unbelievable amounts. Millions.
0: Do you have anybody on your roster who's at that level? Or?
3: Yeah, we have a young man that works for us. He graduated from Syracuse City Schools about 4 years ago. He's a professional gamer. He works for us part-time, but he also is on a team. They play Valorant, and they travel all over the world.
0: That's incredible
3: to play.
0: They can do that. Yeah.
1: So where is your location? Where are you now?
3: So we're in the Atrium building, which is kind of smack dab in the middle of downtown. Right. We're right next to Clinton Square.
0: Mm-hmm.
3: So, you know, there's SUNY Oswego right above us, CNS Insurance, great guys up there. Whole bunch of great businesses in that building. We're on the lower level, so we kind of have our own level, our own space.
0: Yeah.
3: It works out great. We have 20,000 square feet down there, 60 PCs. We have a podcast studio. We have a content creation studio. We have a live streaming studio as well for creating content. We also do drones. We do robotics. We do game development and design.
0: So all it isn't of just that gaming. Is kind of connected, huh?
3: Oh yeah,
0: yeah, yeah. That it's like a whole. What do they call that? A whole ecosphere or a whole?
3: Yeah, it's a whole ecosystem.
1: Micronesian
3: gaming. Yeah,
0: the Micronesians hang out over there. Yeah,
3: right, right. Yeah, no, it's great. We built a little community, and we're all about building that community up. Yeah. You know, not just the gaming community, but just kids in interest in technology. In general, like for instance, like when we were in school, there was the AV club, right?
0: Right. Right.
3: So yeah, sure. We're engaging those kids as well. Any yeah. kids that are interested in technology, you know, they tend to be kids in technology. You know, the nerdy type kids. You know, I was one of those kids. Growing
0: yeah. Yeah.
3: Up.
0: Sure.
3: They tend to be a little more introverted, a little quieter. So we're giving them a place to flourish
0: yeah.
3: and to be part of a community so they don't feel so isolated.
0: And you know, and it's interesting, there's a commercial running right now for Progressive Insurance, I believe. And I think they do such a great job.
1: Oh, yeah. Very funny. Yeah, that's funny.
0: Where they're learning what, you know, as you become your parents,
3: yeah.
0: you don't know who what an influencer is. So they're talking to an influencer, yeah. and the guy says to him, "So that's just you unboxing a pair of sneakers." I go, absolutely. So, but in that same vein, you're taking kids who have an interest in gaming and in podcasting and mm-hmm. having their own, you know, influence on it and yeah. showing them how to do it properly. And correct me if I'm wrong. There's a couple of people from Syracuse. We talked about that guy, and I can't remember his name now. Mm-hmm. Who's the one guy from Cuse who lives in Florida? Tim the Tap Man.
3: Yeah.
0: Who is, would you call him a millionaire? Would you say he's a millionaire, pretty much?
3: Multi-millionaire.
0: And this guy was a gamer, just, you know, playing games on yeah. YouTube, right?
3: Yeah.
0: That's
3: yeah.
0: how he started.
3: Started out in a closet in his bedroom.
0: That's incredible that you can make that kind of money.
1: I know. And yeah. that's big time. I mean, the only games we played was hide and seek. Yes. And we're not millionaires. Yeah. Tell me, how do people get into this?
3: So they can, I mean, the easiest way is to hop right on our website, elitegaming.gg. GG means good game in the gaming world.
0: Right.
3: Elitegaming.gg. Reach out to us. We have a lot of different programs. We're doing, you know, STEM camps. Week-long STEM camps, weekend-long STEM camps aligned with the school breaks.
0: Yeah.
3: We just came off. We did 5 weeks of summer school programming and mm-hmm. then 2 weeks of camps. We had over 50 campers there every day.
0: That's wonderful.
3: And we're doing all those things we just talked about, the robotics, wow. the podcasting and things. And it just lets kids try something. And once they're trying it, they're immersed in it. So they can make a better informed decision whether it's something they want to do or.
0: So this is really developed beyond just, you know, gaming for you.
3: Oh, yeah. Yeah. We saw a need. We talking to educators, talking to parents, talking to industries, talking to, you know, great places like OCM BOCES and OCC and CNY OnRamp. They need butts in the seats to fill the job roles sure. that right. are coming up now.
0: That's
3: you know,
0: wonderful.
3: We're in the Micron era now, and Micron's going to need a lot of people, mm-hmm. and all the companies coming in town to support Micron are going to need people as well.
0: Yeah, that's wonderful.
1: Great.
0: That's Rob O'Connor right there, founder of Elite Gaming, and so much more. Thank you for joining us today.
3: It's great to be back.
0: Kicking off hour number two of the local show, we're going to have some gripping conversations with Carol Terry. She's the sales manager at Mattress Makers. And then we'll talk with Joe Scrippa, the owner of the Scrippa Group Real Estate and Property Management. 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She'll talk to us all about Jazz in Kaz Festival coming up. And then finally, we'll wrap it up with attorney John Murphy, the owner of Safe Harbor Wills and Trusts. Stick around. Hour number two of the local show starts really soon.
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23: From the 570 WSYR newsroom, I'm Anthony Panazowicz. Everyone is safe after an American Airlines jet had to make an emergency landing at Syracuse's airport on Saturday. Flight 4476 from Chicago to Albany was diverted to Syracuse because the cabin was blowing hot air, and four passengers were evaluated by airport medical staff. Nobody was transported to the hospital, and the airport's operation continued as normal. Syracuse football is celebrating their first win of the year following the 66-3 blowout win over New Hampshire on Saturday. The Orange were up 41-0 at the half against their FCS opponent in QB Steve Angeli's first game back from an Achilles tear. SU's tune-up period, though, is over now as they host ACC opponent Cal on Saturday. And a man is locked up with another recovering from two stab wounds suffered in Syracuse on Saturday morning. Police say that a group of people were fighting on Clinton Street shortly before 7:30, and one man suffered stab wounds to his chest and back. He's expected to survive while police arrested Joseph Derby for assault and weapons charges. Next update in 30 minutes, breaking news anytime. I'm Anthony Panazowicz on Syracuse's breaking news, weather, and traffic station, News Radio 570 WSYR.
0: More strikes on Iran. I'm Ted Lindner, Fox News. U.S. forces launched strikes on three Iranian oil tankers after Iran targeted two American warships with ballistic missiles. Fox's Trey Yinks with more from the Gulf region.
1: In local media reports in Iran, there are indications that the United States actually communicated with these vessels beforehand to ensure that sailors on board were not killed. Iranian state media released a clip of the U.S. Navy communicating directly with one of the vessels, telling the control room to evacuate the backside of the ship to ensure that people were not killed in these strikes. And so it's an indication that the U.S. military wants to send a very clear message of force to the Iranians, but they're not looking to kill civilians in the process. As this moves forward, though, there are questions about how the Iranians will respond. You still have the IRGC launching attacks in this area, and they have now expanded those attacks, not just targeting commercial vessels, but also the U.S. military.
0: CENTCOM reports the U.S. vessels were able to avoid the missiles. No Americans were injured. Rescue efforts in Nepal continue after devastating floods near the country's border with China. Fox's Chanley Painter with more.
2: Two more people rescued in Nepal 10 days after devastating floods struck the country. A Chinese man was pulled from a tunnel early Saturday while a woman was rescued from a mud-filled home. A massive wall of water along the Nepal-Tibet border last month killed at least 1,300 people. 5,000, including 75 Americans, remain missing. Rescue teams from several countries, including the U.S., are searching for survivors.
0: It's believed the flooding was caused by a glacier collapse. Two children killed when the small plane in which they were passengers crashed in Fresno, California, near the San Joaquin River on Saturday afternoon. Two adults taken to the hospital in critical condition. No word yet on the cause of the crash. Footage from the aftermath shows crews trying to contain a fire on a hillside where the plane went down. 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
3: Sunshine, terrific day. A high today at 74. Clear tonight, low 50. Pleasant day tomorrow. Sun and clouds. The high Monday, 75. Monday night, clear skies, low 56. Clouds, occasional sun on Tuesday with a high at 79. Cloudy Wednesday. A couple of afternoon thunderstorms. Could see some gusty winds. A high Wednesday, 85. From the Stellar Roofing Weather Center, I'm Steve Williams.
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26: Welcome back and welcome in. This is hour number two of The Local Show. 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She'll talk all about that. And then finally, we'll wrap up the show with attorney John Murphy, the owner of Safe Harbor's Wills and Trusts. 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I have the pleasure of working with my old mentor and a great radio personality and, well, a personality in general. That would be Rick Gehry is with me today.
27: Appreciate that. It's always fun to come in and
26: Great. Yeah.
4: play with you guys.
5: Right? And he's in Washington, by the way.
4: Yeah, so, you know, I knew that. I didn't want to tell everybody.
5: Oh, I'm so sorry.
4: But that's okay. That's okay.
8: No problem.
4: Carol Terry is with us right now.
5: But not for long.
4: I did want to mention that, you know, Rick Airy here, you know, we've had rain all through the week. And one of the reasons why I got into radio was because I used to listen to Rick all the time and other people of that era when you were in radio. And I used to think, it's so neat. You felt like you were talking to me. It felt like I had a friend. And, you know, you'd have that radio on.
10: You'd start crying here.
4: Well, you know, but you would make jokes. And then, of course, when you were with Ron B You did the duo thing, that was always fun and uplifting. But that's why I got into radio, was because of guys like you.
10: And now and that one I apologize.
4: One. Yes. Little did I realize
10: why would you want to, right?
4: That they needed to hand out my EBT card along with my radio career.
10: Right, right.
4: No, that's not true. No. There were guys who made a great living with that. Rick is one of them. And then Rick went on to, you went to, into TV.
10: Yeah, the TV thing, yeah.
5: I love that. Wonderful.
4: Rick Around Town was a great little segment.
10: Yeah. We had a lot of fun.
4: Here's another person who's had a great career and is still going at it. It's Carol Terry. She's the sales... She's the sales manager over there at Mattress Makers, mattressmakerssyracuse.com, if you want to follow along and see what they have to offer. How are you, Carol?
5: I am good. Good to be with the two wonderful gentlemen.
4: Oh, thank you. We enjoy having you. So you've been in the mattress business for how many years now over at Mattress Makers? How many years has it been for there?
5: 25.
4: Really, that long?
5: Yes.
4: Oh, gosh, I didn't think it was ever that long.
5: Well, Charlie and I go way back, and I've seen many changes, and we've learned a lot, and I love being part of them because they're local.
4: Yeah, yeah.
5: And people can see where the mattresses are made.
4: Sure.
5: So I was thinking today about, well, most days, the three things people look at, because we're coming up on, you know, every mattress store has a Labor Day sale.
4: Yeah, why is that? Why is Labor Day a part of the mattress business? I don't get it.
5: Because kids are going back to school, people are getting houses ready, and they're finding they pick up their mattress to move it, and it wobbles, and it's like,
4: yes.
5: It's the time when you start your fall cleaning and you're inside, and you move your mattress, and you go, no wonder I have a backache. So for some reason, I mean, some places have, you know, it's Tuesday and raining, and so it's a sale. You've got to be very careful of that. But when people come in, and there are a lot of questions, and it's only fair, I kind of was thinking about the three things you need to know and how we differ with it. You don't buy a mattress by the name. You have to ask what's in it. What are the materials? I recently secretly shopped somebody that opened a new store and didn't know me. And I asked, you know, what are the specs of the mattress? And her reply was, what's a spec? And I went, oh, boy, no. We're not in trouble here. So this is going to work well. So you need to know, you don't know how many people will say to me, you gave us so much information.
4: Yeah.
5: And you helped us with that. So people need to know what is in the mattress. Now, all of ours are two-sided, so that longevity factor is...
4: Yeah, I grew up with two-sided mattresses. I don't know why they went away from that, but you guys never did. Oh.
5: It was cheaper.
4: Yeah,
5: is, and they have to, we make ours there. It is more money and more material and labor, but we're right there.
4: Yeah,
5: right. And that's the other thing with buying a mattress. Sometimes you buy a mattress and you think, okay, if you have a problem, do you have to ship it back to Ohio or whoever, whatever name you want to use, makes them there. If somebody has a problem, they come back to us. And if we can help them, of course we do. So I have to say, you know, this last weekend a couple came in, and I used to be on Erie Boulevard before I got cancer, and I was out for a while. So anyway, they walked in and they said, aren't you the lady from Erie? And I said, yes. She goes, you sold us our mattress and we thought you were dead. And I said, well,
4: terrible.
5: It was nice because everybody did think I was. And I said, no, I'm here. And they said, we just want, one of our organics is called the Cazenovian Pillow Top. That's what they own. And she said, we've had it 29 years.
4: Good golly. Yeah,
5: write us up another one.
4: Yeah.
5: Those are the days you love because you know people were happy. They got their longevity factor and beyond, and they're just replacing it.
10: Do you take the old mattress?
5: We do.
10: When you
5: pick up the old mattress, we pick it up.
10: What happens to those old? What do you do? Where do they go?
5: Well, depending on the company. If it's under 30 days, I think some people mark it reconstituted and call it clearance. But most of the time today, you have to be very careful. They go to the dump. And usually, because we have two drivers and a truck, it's $20 a piece for us. It would be $45 for you. We just charge $20 and don't make a dime. We pick it up and take them. Because a lot of people, especially seniors, they're hard to lift.
4: Oh, yeah. You can't be messing with
5: and
4: those.
5: And Okra has it now where you take the metal in one part, the high-definition foam in another, whatever kind of foam, and you separate them. So it's a big thing.
10: You have to tear it apart when you...
5: Oh, we don't tear it apart.
4: No, they do it up in Okra.
5: Yep. So it's good for the earth.
4: Yeah. So what is the most popular mattress size and the most popular mattress in function right now?
5: I would say, well, the most popular size is a queen.
4: Always a queen, okay.
5: Yeah, it just seems to be the way to go. Though, once people have had a king, they never want to go back to a queen because it's another 16 inches wide.
4: Yeah.
5: And they all have dogs.
4: Yes. So,
5: yeah.
4: Our dog still sleeps on the bed.
5: Bigger bed.
4: Yeah. My wife was wondering if there was a king and a half now. The longer we're married, she wants a bigger bed. Yeah.
5: Well, so that would, and I would say the most popular. It's hard to do, but we make a mattress, inner pocketed coil called the Hedges, and the Hedges is a place up in Blue Mountain Lake in the Adirondacks that the family's gone on vacation there many times. So they asked him to make the mattress. I own that mattress.
4: Okay.
5: Hand wrap coils, high definition foam, love it. That goes out the door. And our organics, that's the wonderful thing. If you're shopping for a mattress and they say it's natural or they don't, they say it's got latex, ours are pure latex, cotton, and wool. And you get some people who said, one man at a company goes, there's latex in every bed. Well, then you got a quarter of an inch, and it's not all natural in it. So you, by knowing what's in it and letting someone explain it and telling them the layers and what we do, then they can see the product.
4: And wouldn't it be accurate to say that you're getting more mattress at Mattress Makers for less than half the price of a, you know,
5: I had a lady with me yesterday, and she said she was bringing her husband back, and she said to me, you know what, this place is great. And she said, your prices are so reasonable. So I have people tell me in the organic line, you're not charging enough. I think we, when it comes to the organic line, you sleep so well and you breathe well.
4: That's awesome.
5: So I would say that would be the other top
10: sellers. Are the organics too double-sided, right?
5: Oh, yes. Everything is two-sided.
10: Well, yeah, I love it.
4: Very nice. Yes. Well, that's Carol Terry right there. You can talk to her personally if you go over to Mattress Makers in DeWitt. And they're right off of, what do you call that place?
5: Bridge Street.
4: That's the one over there. Bridge Street. Not too far away from where Rick used to work at the Channel 9. 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Carol, thank you, and have a wonderful day.
5: Thank you, guys. I appreciate it.
4: All right. Joe Scrippa. Let's try that again. 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Coming up next on The Local Show on 570 WSYR.
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0: Well, you're swimming upstream with the local show right here on 570 WSYR 106.9 FM. I was had the advantage of working at WHEN back in the day when it was stereo AM.
1: Oh yeah,
0: you remember that?
1: I know I'm old, but I can remember when stereo came out with radio, and when it came out, they said, okay, put one of your radios on the right and another radio on the left,
0: yeah,
1: on the same frequency, and then they played the stereo, and you could hear whatever the drums coming out of one,
0: yeah, and all that.
1: That's,
0: yeah,
1: the mix. It's been out for a long time, but that's how they started stereo on the stereo. On the radio. Yeah. Now you know the rest of the story that you were not interested in, right?
0: We've got Joe Scrippa on the show with us right now. Joe has been with the local show for quite some time now. He's the owner of the Scrippa Group Real Estate and Property Management. How are you, Joe?
2: Doing well.
0: You must be doing well because your skin tone is still a gold Italian.
2: This is the natural color. I'm faded. I'm fully faded. The sun rays declined about 20 days ago. I'm in mourning right now. The sun rays are just not the same.
0: You want to drink? I spent two weeks down south, and I'll tell you what. Talk about sun rays. It was 100 degrees in the shade everywhere we were.
2: You know what, though? You know what I found, okay?
0: Yeah.
2: I used to do the daytime sun, and that's a little bit painful.
0: Mm-hmm.
2: In these upper years, my front porch, the sun rises on the front of the house. We have a little chair. I sit there from 7:30 till 8:30 or 9, and I got very tropically dark this year.
0: Really? Yeah,
2: so I wasn't doing the heavy sun where that brutal sun that's going to kill us. But I did get really dark.
1: Did you use sunscreen at all?
2: No.
0: Italians don't use that.
2: In the morning.
0: That's insulting.
1: I know. I'm sorry.
2: Wait.
1: I know.
0: We have
2: seven in the morning.
0: Yeah. Natural olive oil in the skin.
2: I had a spoonful of olive oil before I went out.
0: That's very good. I noticed you've been walking a lot. You look great, man.
2: Oh,
0: you really do.
2: Thank you.
0: I keep walking, but, you know.
1: You're just walking in the wrong direction.
0: Well, it turns out you can't do a box of donuts and then go walking and lose the weight.
2: Truth be told, the walking isn't what's doing it for me. I'm completely natural. None of the GLPs or anything like that.
0: Good.
2: Just really got a mind shift on the eating.
0: Yeah.
2: And that's it. Really, if we don't control this at this stage of life,
0: you get out of control.
2: A lot of other things are going to be under.
0: Absolutely. Yeah. You also control properties to an extent. You not only sell real estate, especially commercial real estate, your specialty, but you also manage the properties. Tell us what that's about.
2: We do. We manage property for sometimes developers, ground up developers, mm-hmm. or people who reposition and redevelop properties.
0: Okay.
2: Which is the one I handed you when we
0: this is interesting because I'm from the Cicero area and get into North Syracuse a lot. And this is over by Plank Road Ice Cream.
2: That's right.
0: Always a line.
2: Same parking lot. The property used to be Bowling Green Bowling Alley.
0: Yeah, that's been there for a long, long time.
2: My son Alec bowled there, and I'm sure a lot of other people bowled there. We're having some reconstruction done there right now. Everybody that's walked in there, I used to bowl here. And right now, we're pretty excited to be taking that over. You know, the village of North Syracuse, I think it's a great village, walkable,
0: a lot
2: of traffic, a lot of population. And somebody had owned it previously, and they had plan to redevelop it into a blood draw facility, a blood bank. And now what we're going to do in the repositioning, we're handling it for one of our owner clients.
0: Yes.
2: And we're finishing up a little bit of construction.
0: Let me guess. A pickleball area,
2: no,
0: right?
2: No pickleball.
0: No pickleball. Okay.
2: No pickleball.
0: That's popular.
2: Probably not a cannabis store.
0: Yeah, right.
2: Really, really desiring, to us, this is a big thing. We're really excited for this one. It's a 12,000 square foot building with almost 100 parking spots. You know, we want to see a medical facility there. That's what it was going to be.
0: Perfect. Yeah.
2: There's 100,000 people within like a 3-mile radius. You know, and I don't know about you guys, but you try to get into a primary care these days, you can't get in there.
0: Almost impossible.
2: So primary care, these dermatology, aesthetics, even some of the specialty out care.
0: Yeah, yeah.
2: You know, so
0: that's what you're looking to draw.
2: That's what we're looking to draw. We haven't even started marketing it, so you heard it here first on the local show.
0: So that's part of your service. You'll take a place and you help market it to businesses that may take over the building.
2: That's right.
0: Okay.
2: Yep. And this one is really exciting for us because it's so close to home. We're not going to say Micron, but at the time where Micron does put on that pressure, we feel another medical facility well positioned there will be great for the community.
1: So you'll manage that property and anything that needs to be done physically.
2: So we'll hopefully find a tenant, so any doctors or medical practices or medical groups that are interested, we'll try to market to them. They might hear it here on the radio and call us.
0: Yes.
2: Or through other marketing efforts. We'll start showing it in actually probably about 1 week and marketing it in that direction.
1: Is there a void in that area for medical?
2: I believe so. I do believe so. There's true story. When my boys went from their pediatrics to primary care, it was post-COVID. You can't find a primary care doctor.
0: It's very difficult.
2: So Alec just called for an appointment. They're like, we can get in November. He said, yeah, but I'm sick now.
0: Right. Yeah.
2: So I think there's a need. Yeah. And I just say that is close to home for me, but I hear this a lot is, when I was looking for a new primary care, I was same thing. I had the same

0: office space there. We have a nice boutique retail space there. We're just launching those as well. You know, so
1: gotcha.
0: I think we've got a lot of exciting things and not so much available in town. Everybody thinks there's real estate everywhere. It's really drying up.
1: So people have to build. Any builders making any new lots for residentials? Or?
0: What we're seeing more of is more and more, we're seeing more and more applications for permits for apartments, not so much single family homes, you know, resale homes.
1: Okay.
0: More resale.
2: So how is the residential market? Is it starting to slow down?
0: It's complicated. No, not at all. We definitely have a little bit of a rise in inventory, but we always get that at this time of year, Labor Day, back to school. Everything's happening at once.
2: Right.
0: You know, we're still seeing houses sell. We just sold a house that we had listed at $1.5 million.
2: Wow.
0: And we have one right in front of it. It's on Cazenovia Lake. We have another one there on Cazenovia Lake. They're rare opportunities. Those were seen as a hot market, and $300,000 to $500,000 is our new entry level, and that is very hot, and they're not staying on the market very long.
1: 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Joe, thank you, and you have a great rest of the day, okay?
0: You too.
1: Colleen Prosner is coming up. She's going to talk about jazz in Kaz. It's a festival up there. Can't wait to hear what they got going on. Right here on the local show on 570 WSYR.
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3: From the 570 WSYR newsroom, I'm Anthony Panazza. What's everyone is safe after an American Airlines jet had to make an emergency landing at Syracuse's airport on Saturday. Flight 4476 from Chicago to Albany was diverted to Syracuse because the cabin was blowing out hot air, and four passengers had to be evaluated by airport medical personnel. Nobody was transported to the hospital, and the airport's operations continued as normal. A man is locked up with another recovering from two stab wounds suffered in Syracuse on Saturday morning. Police say that a group of people were fighting shortly before 7:30, and one man suffered a stab wound to his chest and back. He's expected to survive while police arrested Joseph Derby for assault and weapons charges. And Syracuse football is celebrating their first win of the year following a 66-3 blowout win over New Hampshire on Saturday. The Orange were up 41-0 at the half against their FCS opponent with QB Steve Angeli first game back from an Achilles tear. SU's tune-up period is over, though, as they host ACC opponent Cal on Saturday. Next update in 30 minutes. Breaking news anytime. I'm Anthony Panasiewicz on Syracuse's breaking news weather and traffic station, News Radio 570 WSYR.
4: Fox News, I'm Jack Callahan. U.S. Envoy Steve Witkoff and Jared Kushner are in Kyiv today to meet with Ukraine's President Zelensky in a new push for peace with Russia a day after those envoys met with Russia's president in Moscow.
5: No breakthroughs were announced, but Putin's foreign policy advisor called the talks constructive and useful.
4: Fox's Jill Nato reports the two sides have temporarily suspended attacks on the other's capital. Iran claims it has struck an unmanned U.S. vessel near the entrance to the Strait of Hormuz following the U.S. airstrikes on three Iranian oil tankers yesterday.
6: After Iran launched ballistic missiles towards an American aircraft carrier and destroyer, CENTCOM says there's no damage to the U.S. ships and no service members are injured.
4: Fox's Chandley Painter, there is no independent confirmation of Iran's latest claim. 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
8: Sunshine, terrific day. A high today at 74. Clear tonight, low 50. Pleasant day tomorrow. Sun and clouds. The high Monday, 75. Monday night, clear skies, low 56. Clouds, occasional sun on Tuesday with a high at 79. Cloudy Wednesday. A couple of afternoon thunderstorms. Could see some gusty winds. A high Wednesday, 85. From the Stellar Roofing Weather Center, I'm Steve Williams.
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0: You found the local show right here on 570 WSYR 106.9 FM and a variety of other places. 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Wow.
1: Yeah.
0: You know? We've got somebody new to the show. Well, sort of not new, because she was on before, only in a different capacity. Her name is Colleen Prossner, and she is representing Jazz and Kaz Festival. How are you?
2: I'm great.
0: Great.
2: Thank you for having me.
0: Well, thank you for being here. Anything I can do to support Jazz, and I don't know if you knew this because you know me as a disc jockey and doing this agency work and stuff, but my dad was a pretty prominent jazz musician in town.
2: I do know that.
0: Yeah. Oh, okay. And I played for years and played with a lot of great jazz musicians, and I'm just so happy that there's a jazz thing happening, and it's right in Casanova because it's beautiful over there.
2: Where
0: does the event actually take place?
2: So the event actually takes place in and about Casanova, so at 10 locations.
0: Oh, okay.
2: Different locations. Because when the theater closed and the college closed back in 22, I didn't have anywhere to put the musicians anymore, so I just created Jazz and Kaz on the Move throughout Casanova.
0: I see. So this was originally over at the theater.
2: All of it was in the theater, and we had an opening party at the Braylock, but now we have 10 locations throughout Kaz, and then the theater just opened back up, so this will be the first year that we're back in the theater on Friday and Saturday nights.
0: Wonderful.
2: So it's going to be exciting.
0: How many years did you spend, for our listeners, how many years did you spend there at the theater?
2: I was there for 21 years as executive director.
0: Excellent. And what was in the theater? What used to happen there? What kind of stuff?
2: Oh, we did plays and musicals and speakers and rentals and concerts and the jazz.
0: So it wasn't just for the school.
2: No.
0: For anyone who
2: It was definitely community. I would say it was about 80% community and about 20-25%. Depending on the day.
3: It's a nice theater.
0: It's
3: a real nice theater.
0: The college was nice. I don't know why they had to get rid of the college.
2: Well, it's a lot of stuff, but unfortunately.
3: How many jazz groups do you have coming in?
2: I have 15 groups
3: and
2: 70 musicians, and there a lot of them are local, and then regional, and then international. I've got Gat Mangione and the Big Band. A lot of them are local, and then regional, and then international. I've got Gat Mangione and the Big Band is our headliner on Saturday.
0: Right.
2: That will be in the theater, which will be wonderful to have him back there.
0: Oh, it's great.
2: Fantastic. Absolutely fabulous.
0: My father did his master's degree at Ithaca College, he knew Chuck and Gap both and had gigged with them down in that when they were, not super popular.
3: Right.
2: I mean, and unfortunately, Chuck passed away last year.
0: Yeah, but that's awful.
2: Gap is still playing. I don't know how many more we have out of him, so it'll be a real pleasure to have him there this year.
0: They're up there in age.
3: So they'll be in the various restaurants like the Braylock.
2: Yep. It'll be Braylock, Brewster, Linklean House, Myers Creek, 64 Albany.
0: Oh yeah.
2: The Villa. The new villa up there that used to be O'Wara.
3: Oh, yeah. What times will it be there? Will it be there just a couple of hours?
2: There'll be each event one time. So one event will be in each location.
3: All right.
2: So, and then we have like the Pewter Spoon, and we have a lot of other little different ancillary, the library.
3: Mm-hmm.
2: There are a lot of different places throughout town. So one group may start at 4 to 5. At the Pewter Spoon, and then from 5 to 6 at the library, and then 6 to 7 at the Vineyard, or a Brewster, or a Braylock, or wherever.
0: And it's all free?
2: It's all free.
0: Oh, wow. That's incredible.
2: It's all free.
0: Not the food, of course. If you order something, you gotta pay.
2: No. But people can bring their lawn chairs like to the library. We have it outside. That's the 10th Mountain Army Division guys.
0: Oh, yeah.
2: And gal. And then we have at the Brewster, you can bring your chairs and sit out on the lawn and order a drink, and you don't have to make a reservation for that kind.
0: Fantastic. And it starts on the 9th?
2: It starts on the 9th. So September 9th through 12th.
0: Mm-hmm.
2: Yep. And September 9th, the first one will be Michael Pizzarelli. He's a local pianist, young pianist. Absolutely
0: wonderful,
2: fabulous.
0: Though. Fabulous. Yes.
2: Fabulous guy. And he's going to be at the Pewter Spoon, so he'll kick it off.
0: And I'm seeing Frankie Grosso doing the organ.
2: Yeah,
0: and
2: the organ trio.
0: Oh, man, that's great.
2: Oh, he's fantastic. And his pianist, the organ, that is my neighbor, literally next door to me, Barry Blumenthal.
0: Oh,
2: so it's fun.
0: Yeah. Other than the music, I mean, you're not going to have carnival rides
2: No, we don't do carnival
0: whack-a-mole
2: rides here. No, because I'd probably like end up falling off if I did that. But no carnival rides. The music speaks for itself, and the community is just right there with this. And, this is the 24th annual, and so when I had to move it, people thought that we were going to close and not ever do it again. And I said, Colleen, are you going to do it? And I said, yeah. So that's when I came up with Jazz and Kez on the Move, doing it on all the different locations throughout Kezmer.
0: Did you have a gap year? Was there a year that it didn't happen?
2: No.
0: Or mm-hmm. So it's been contiguous?
2: Yeah. Yep.
0: It's or been continuous?
3: Continuous, I think, yeah.
2: Either one.
0: Yeah. So that's wonderful. People can come out, and like you said, you can bring your lawn chairs and plan for an entire day and all that. Who funds something like this?
2: So I actually raise all the money for it. So I go out and get the sponsors for it. Yes. So it has been, there have been a great support from the community. And that's something that I did for years when I was at the theater too.
0: Yeah.
2: So it wasn't just like the college saying, go ahead and have yourself a little jazz fest. I had to raise the money to do it.
0: Yeah.
2: So I still do that. But the community has really been incredible coming to the table to help me support it, and they know that it's a great thing for the community, and you have all these shops open, and there's different art stores that are open in the Stone Quarry, and the music and the restaurants and shopping. I mean, it's a great day. People come in early in the day, they stay overnight, they do all the things in Cazenovia.
3: How about parking?
2: Parking is not as bad as you think, because we have parking behind the library.

0: there's a big lot right behind the library, and you can park there and just walk over. Right. And there's also street parking on all the village streets, and they're forgiving. The town is very forgiving when people are coming into town.
1: Good.
0: But the library is a huge asset because a lot of people didn't know about that.
2: Mm-hmm. Yeah. So this is great for families to have a complete family day, or it's great for empty nesters to do a date night or several days, and you got all these different dates to choose from to be up there. How many people do you draw generally for this event?
0: I would say about 1,000 to 1,500 over the entire weekend, mm-hmm. depending on where, the Brewster's just gets packed, the Braylock gets packed, the big restaurants, they get really packed. The distillery had great people. So it's probably about 1,000 to 1,500 over the whole 4 days. And then the theater seats 252, so then that's packed. So and a lot of people come from out of town. It's amazing to see the number of people that come from out of town.
2: Well, it's tough we only have a couple of jazz things happen in our area. Mm-hmm. It's not like it used to be, So this is good that you're keeping the arts alive, which is very important, culture.
0: A lot of young kids, too. There's some students that are playing, just in this, but they've played for me in years past and have come in and maybe played with the Brubeck Brothers during the day and then opened with them at night. So we really focus on those young jazz players, too, because they're their future.
2: Who end up becoming great jazz players. Yeah. One guy comes to mind. One of my father's students was Chad Lefkowitz Brown.
0: Oh, sure. He played at this jazz
2: fest. Yeah. And Chad is doing very well now.
0: Yes.
2: Yeah. That's wonderful. All right. Well, that's Colleen Prosser right there. And she's representing Jazz and Kaz. And this has been kind of your baby for a while. And the it's Catherine Cummings Theater.
0: Mm-hmm.
2: And is that still now? Am I to believe that's open now?
0: Yes.
2: Again.
0: It is open
2: You might want to look at booking that. You could give a call to you or something.
0: Yes. And actually, you can go to the Catherine Cummings Theater Facebook page.
2: Gotcha.
0: And get me anywhere. And then the schedule is at Kaz Arts.
2: Kazarts.com. Mm-hmm. Okay, great. Wonderful. You have a great rest of the day.
0: Thank you. I appreciate you having me on. Rick, nice to see you.
3: Nice to see you again, too.
2: Excellent. Attorney John Murphy is coming up next. He's the owner of Safe Harbor Wills and Trusts. Stick around for that right here on The Local Show on 570 WSYR.
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0: at it again. And if you're here, that means we are too. It's the local show with Tom and Steve, usually, but Steve's not with us today. Instead, I have Rick Gehry, a longtime personality in media here in town, and arguably one of my mentors. Called him when I was going to Syracuse University, and I said, hey, I want to get an internship, and can I come in and sit on your show? And I think you said, can you make coffee?
1: That's what I probably did.
0: You're more than welcome to stop by and
1: make me
0: a cup
1: newspaper.
0: Of tea,
1: right? Yeah.
0: And bring me a cup of coffee. That was good. Where's the furthest place you worked away from Syracuse?
2: Memphis. I was in Memphis. Did mornings in Memphis. I lived not too far from Elvis. And when I went home from work, and after doing the morning show, a lot of folks were at his gate, and he'd be down there on horseback signing autographs.
0: Oh, he was still alive.
2: Yeah, especially looking for 15-year-old girls.
0: Yeah,
2: that's what he was
0: course.
2: Looking for. But anyway, I didn't live too far, but maybe about a mile.
0: That must have been a real fun time
2: pretty
0: for
2: cool.
0: you. Yeah, I'm surprised you didn't stay down south.
2: Well, it's too hot.
0: Yeah, it does get too hot. Really hot out. Yeah. All right. Well, we've got Attorney John Murphy with us right now. He's the owner of Safe Harbor Wills and Trust. Good to have you back. Thank you, John.
3: Hey, thanks for having me.
0: Yeah. So, John, you've been in this business for quite some time. You went to Syracuse Law. Well, some people know your story, but you made a transition to just deal with wills, trusts, and saving people their family fortune, right?
3: We were talking off air that I had done some personal injury cases, and Rick said, why aren't you doing that stuff? That's the big money stuff. And I said, well, I'd rather help people.
0: Yeah.
3: No kid, because those people do help people a lot to get their life straightened out. But something happened to my wife's family. Her, make a long story short, her grandmother was in a nursing home, and my mother-in-law asked me to get her on Medicaid. And I said, how tough can Medicaid be? I've successfully sued Suzuki Motorcycle. I've successfully sued Zurich American Insurance Company. How tough can this be? Mm-hmm. And I got into it, and I had no idea what I was doing. It was like Alice in Wonderland. So, I go through the looking glass, everything's upside down. I knew that there was a tax rule that you could give money away and the government didn't care. I didn't realize that that was not the rule for Medicaid and some other things. And so I had to bow out. I had to, hard for attorneys to say, I can't help you. But I had to say that not just to my client, but to my family. And it was a good time. 9/11 happened, and I was sick of going to court and fighting people and doing litigation and all that type of stuff. And I said, I'm going to go help out people like my wife's grandparents, because they were entrepreneurs. They had their own businesses, and my parents had their own business. And so I saw a lot of my family in them. And I said, I want to help out people that have spent a lifetime earning, never thought they were going to need long-term care. It was never in their dream of their life. It's not anybody's dream of their life, right? But it happens. Sometimes you have a stroke. Sometimes you're in an accident. You're paralyzed. Sometimes you have dementia. Sometimes you're just physically unable to stay at home. And in our area, a lot of kids have left the area, so they don't have the familial support system.
0: Yeah, yeah.
3: And not just emotional support or financial support, but physical support.
0: Yeah.
3: And so we help people still control all their assets, still get to do what they want, still get to live in their house, still get to make their financial decisions, but we can protect that money should you need long-term care, hopefully not, and then make it easy when you do pass to keep the family out of the court system in order to transfer your wealth onto the next generation in the manner you want to transfer it to.
0: Yeah.
3: A lot of my clients say, you know what? I like that family prenup you did.
0: Mm-hmm.
3: What is that, you might ask? You can set up a trust for your kids after you're gone so that if they get divorced, they don't lose the money. Or when your child dies, that money goes to your grandchildren, not necessarily your in-law. You might really like your in-law, but most people really love their grandchildren.
0: Right.
3: So that's part of our planning process.
0: There's a lot there, a lot of moving parts. And one of the ways that you can really dive into what you guys do is to go to one of your workshops. And you do have these workshops frequently. In fact, you got one coming up Wednesday, September 9th. And that's at the Hilton Garden Inn in Auburn for people who are kind of west-ish, I guess. And that's a beautiful facility, by the way, Hilton Garden Inn. And you'll have two sessions over there, 10 and 4. You can go on the website, safeharborwillsandtrust.com, and sign up for that. And they got one in Syracuse coming up at the end of the month, September 23rd. And that's at the Hampton Inn and Suites. And you can get the details on that. And that's a really nice workshop. I've been to a couple of them. And you're fun. More educational in an upbeat fashion. It's not dry, I guess you could say.
3: Yeah, I try not to present it as a lawyer.
0: Yeah, right, yeah. It's more
3: Rick's been, right?
2: I've been. It's very informational because there's stuff in there you go, whoa, I didn't know that.
0: Yeah, you didn't know that.
2: Whoa, I didn't know that. And then that's really why you're there, because of the things you know, the knowledge you have. And they're free, too.
3: They're free.
0: You know, I hear a lot of people when you're having a dinner or having people over for the barbecue and everything, and we're talking invariably about parents aging and you know, going into a home and things like that. They talk about this term, spend down. What does it mean when people blanketly use that term to spend down, and is that a valid thing?
3: Yes, it's a Medicaid term. Okay, and what it means is I'm going to use very round numbers. Mm-hmm. Okay, so for a single person going into a nursing home, they're allowed to have just, let's say, $33,000 in cash. Okay.
0: Okay.
3: Let's say they have $133,000. They have to spend down that $100,000 to get to the $33,000.
0: Gotcha.
3: Okay. Now, if that happens, and again, very round numbers.
0: Yeah. So
3: somebody came to us, we can probably save $50,000 of those dollars.
0: No kidding.
3: Even if they're already in a nursing home. So you don't have to listen to what the nursing home says about how to spend your money.
0: Oh, yeah, okay? I see. Okay.
3: Because we've saved people tens, if not hundreds of thousands of dollars when they thought it was all going
0: to
3: be lost.
0: Yeah. I had another person say to me, well, you know, if you're on Medicaid, you're not going to get the same treatment in the, you know, assisted living facility.
3: Well, that's a fallacy.
0: Yeah.
3: Okay. Because it is illegal under state and federal law to discriminate in the care that you give based upon who's paying the bill. And I tell people that, primarily in my workshops, that have transitioned from private health care insurance to Medicare.
0: Yes.
3: Right? The doctors aren't getting as much from Medicare as they got from Blue Cross Blue Shield. Do they treat you any differently? Well, no.
0: Right.
3: You know, and in the end, these people are caregivers. Right? They don't know who's paying the bill. They know that they're getting their paycheck.
0: Right.
3: It's the business office that deals with the money.
0: Gotcha. Right?
3: So you can spend $17,000, $18,000, $19,000 a month on a nursing home to get your private pay care, or you can let Medicaid pick up most of that bill and get the exact same care. The only thing Medicaid doesn't provide for is a single room.
0: I see. Okay.
3: But I don't know that it's necessarily healthy to be by yourself.
0: Right. Exactly. Yeah. Well, you can get these questions and a whole bunch more answered by going to the workshops. You can see the workshops on the website, safeharborwillsandtrusts.com. You can give them a call and you know, maybe you want to have a little powwow with the gang over there. 315-370-9977. 370-9977. Thank you, Attorney John Murphy. And you have a great rest of the day, okay?
3: You too.
0: All right, Rick, that's going to wrap things up for you and I. Thank you for hanging out with me.
2: Hey, no problem. 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
23: From the 570 WSYR newsroom, I'm Anthony Panazowicz. A man is locked up with another recovering from two stab wounds suffered in Syracuse on Saturday morning. Police say that a group of people were fighting on Clinton Street shortly before 7:30, and one man suffered stab wounds to his chest and back. He's expected to survive while police arrested a man, Joseph Derby, for assault and weapons charges. Pop star Robin Thicke's free performance at Suburban Park highlights the Great New York State Fair's second-to-last day. Nearly 98,000 people toured the fairgrounds on Saturday, just shy of last year's Day 11 total, and well short of pre-pandemic highs. Thicke's show starts at 8 o'clock, while singer-songwriter Stella Lefty takes the Chevy Court stage at 6 o'clock. And the Democrat running to replace outgoing North Country Congresswoman Elise Stefanik is aligning himself with centrists in his party. Blake Gendebin is trying to flip the Deep Red District and signed onto a pledge denouncing socialism and praising capitalism. He faces Sticker Mule CEO Anthony Constantino in November. Next update in 30 minutes. Breaking news anytime. I'm Anthony Panazowicz on Syracuse's Breaking News Weather and Traffic Station, News Radio 570 WSYR.
24: Iran claims it has fired on another U.S. vessel. I'm Jack Callahan, Fox News. The target, an unmanned vessel entering the Strait of Hormuz, but the U.S. military has not confirmed that. But CENTCOM says it struck three Iranian oil tankers yesterday after Iran launched ballistic missiles toward U.S. Navy warships.
0: The U.S. military striking three Iranian oil tankers after Iran launched ballistic missiles towards an American aircraft carrier and destroyer. CENTCOM says there's no damage to the U.S. ships and no service members are injured. The U.S. military says the tankers are part of a shadow network helping to fund Iran's powerful Revolutionary Guard. Iran claims it struck six vessels in response.
24: Fox's Chan Lee Painter, Iran claims it struck that unmanned U.S. vessel trying to enter the Strait of Hormuz today. President Trump's political operation is making its first major midterm spending move, backing Republican Ken Paxton in the tight Texas Senate race.
1: President Trump indicated on Friday he was planning to allocate $400 to $500 million from his MAGA Inc. super PAC for Republicans in the midterms. Well, now he's pouring $10 million from his massive war chest to boost Texas Attorney General Ken Paxton. The money will go toward digital and TV ads across the state. The move highlights the GOP urgency in the Texas Senate race. No Democrat has won a statewide office in Texas in more than three decades, but polls show Paxton is slightly lagging behind his Democratic opponent, James Tallarico. A University of Texas and Texas Politics Project poll shows Tallarico leading Paxton 42 to 39%.
24: Fox's Madeline Rivera, Tallarico's campaign accuses billionaire-backed dark money groups of lying about him. On the small island nation of Cape Verde off the coast of Africa, a bus accident has killed at least 25 people, most of them teenagers. 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
2: Sunshine, terrific day. A high today at 74. Clear tonight, low 50. Pleasant day tomorrow. Sun and clouds. The high Monday, 75. Monday night, clear skies, low 56. Clouds, occasional sun on Tuesday with a high at 79. Cloudy Wednesday. A couple of afternoon thunderstorms. Could see some gusty winds. A high Wednesday, 85. From the Stellar Roofing Weather Center, I'm Steve Williams.
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0: Good morning, America. This is the Cats Roundtable. John Katzmatidis here. One great show for you today. We have Dr. Mason Pimsleur on some medical ideas that we have. Lynn Shaw on taking care of our kids. Dr. Peter Mihalos, Energy Undersecretary Kyle Hunsite, and what is going on in Venezuela. Let's go to Kentucky and talk to Congressman Andy Barr, that's running for the United States Senate for Mitch McConnell's seat. And we have a special, Hunter Biden, President Joe Biden's son. With us today is Hunter Biden, President Biden's son, and we have a connection together. We have the same priest that we all admire, Father Alex Carluzos. I know President Biden gave him the Medal of Freedom, and Hunter, you know him very well, and you consider him a mentor. And
1: well, he is. He's one of the finest men I know, and I love him. I love the whole family.
0: Well, the good news is when the patriarch who sits on equal ground with the Pope made him the highest ranking priest in the entire world, which Father Alex deserves. And he is a person that brings people together. He doesn't care if you're Ukrainian, Russian, or anything. He brings people together, and that's one of the key things. He doesn't care if you're a Democrat, an independent, or a Republican. He brings people together, and I've always admired him. I considered him a mentor, and he's godfather to both my kids. And I think you told me you consider him a mentor.
1: Oh, I do. He's been a friend of my family for as long as I can remember, and particularly a friend to me. He and Zanti have been extraordinarily incredible and beautiful and in every way. And Michael too is a good friend of mine. So I feel like he's bringing people together right now, John, you and me.
0: Absolutely.
1: We're both lucky to have him.
0: Now, we've all been through a lot of things, and you have been through a lot. And one of the questions that I ask is that a lot of people have gone after you. Was that, in your opinion, was that to compromise your dad?
1: Oh, I none of it was about me. It was all about my dad and all about the presidency and then, the administration. And I was never confused about that. You know, politics is a hardball sport, as they say, but they took it to a whole new level as it relates to me. I mean, John, the fact of the matter is my addiction was it opened me up to a lot of things that it wouldn't have otherwise. But the good news is that here I am still standing, in recovery, sober for over seven and a half, sober, clean and sober for over 7.5 years. And I feel stronger than ever. So,
0: you know, I knew your dad. I don't know if you've realized it, but I knew him 40 years ago and he was very smart, very accurate. And you know who used to say that all the time? Senator Alphonse D'Amato. I think that either he came to his wedding or your dad went to his wedding or whatever, but they were always very close. And he saw the decline of your father the last few years and that had to hurt a lot.
1: Well, look, John, I've said this on a number of places, is that America witnessed somebody get old in front of their eyes, and he lost a step. I mean, literally like a physical step. But the one thing he did not lose is his capacity to do the job. And I think that Americans are going to have to get a lot more comfortable with people in positions of power and authority, and whether it's in the corporate world or whether it's in any part of life, and continuing to participate while they may be a little bit more frail. His capacity being president, he did not lose a step, in my opinion. But as it relates to, being able to run a 40-yard dash, he certainly did.
0: Now, you feel there was people at the White House, because your father was maybe a little bit less sharp. Do you feel there was people at the White House taking advantage of him?
1: Oh, no, never. Nobody took advantage of my dad, that's for sure. I mean, just look at the record, John. The fact of the matter is that he had the most successful 2 years of legislation when he came into office of anybody since Lyndon Johnson, with the slimmest majority of any president ever. He put back together NATO. He added Norway and Finland to NATO for the first time in its history. He rallied the world against Russian aggression in Ukraine. And at the same time, he brought us back from an incredible deficit that we were in post-COVID in the Trump administration, in which we were at the highest rate of unemployment in this country since the Great Depression. And he did all of that, and he brought back inflation down to 2.6%, I think, when he left office. So I think that when we look back, it's the history of it, rather than in the fog of war that we still continue, that we remain in right now, is that I think that historians will look at my dad's presidency as an incredible success.
0: Let's take a break, and we'll be right back with Hunter Biden.
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2: This is Moving America. Here's Jake Novak.
4: As of right now, it is legal to drive 75 miles per hour in Missouri, theoretically. The state's new law allowing a limit of up to 75 went into effect on August 28th. But so far, exactly which highways and interstates that will be getting that higher speed limit hasn't been decided yet. What's the push behind all of this? For one thing, improved safety features in most new vehicles make driving faster a lot less dangerous. Many drivers along rural highways note that heavy traffic is very rare on those roads, and lower speed limits seem only to be an excuse for more speeding ticket revenue. Some even say that faster speed limits can boost tourism. Of course, the safety experts disagree. They say the economic benefits are small compared to the added risk of accidents and less fuel efficiency. But with self-driving cars and EVs becoming more common, the arguments for keeping traffic slower do seem to be fading away. Just ask Sammy Hagar. He hasn't been able to drive 55 since 1984. I'm Jake Novak.
2: This is Moving America.
5: NBC News Radio, I'm Jennifer Kuiper. Another survivor has been pulled from the mud after last week's flooding in Nepal. About 1,200 people were killed last week when a glacier collapsed in the Himalayas north of Nepal, sending a tidal wave of water crashing through a mountain town. Yesterday, search teams uncovered a house that had been buried in mud and heard a faint cry coming from within. A woman had been trapped inside for 10 days. The second Nepal flood victim found alive yesterday. Thousands are still missing. If you're traveling this holiday, you have plenty of company, even with high gas prices. AAA says today's national average is $4.14 a gallon for regular unleaded. The TSA expects to screen over 17 million passengers by Wednesday. Los Angeles police cracked down on a huge street takeover. Jim Forbes has more.
6: Police Chief Jim McDonald says 66 people were arrested for participating in the street takeover.
7: This is not harmless fun. This is criminal behavior. Your children are participating in an active crime scene where they're lawfully subject to immediate arrest and exposed to harm.
6: Just over 400 citations have been issued to spectators. Over 200 vehicles have been impounded, and 7 guns were seized.
5: In Florida, effective next school year, undocumented students are now prohibited from enrolling in state universities. It comes after a unanimous vote by the Florida State University System Board of Governors. While ADHD comes with challenges, new research shows those who have it may have an advantage when it comes to creativity. Mark Mayfield with that.
8: New research from Constructor University points out some ways a person with ADHD processes thoughts may also help with creative thinking in productive ways. Researchers say ideas moving in unexpected directions in the brain can contribute to creativity, but similar patterns are also associated with distraction and struggling to focus, which are seen as disabilities.
5: I'm Jennifer Kuiper, NBC News Radio.
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0: And we're coming back to the Katz Roundtable with my exclusive interview with Hunter Biden.

0: I want to thank you for coming on today, and I want to thank you for, the one thing that this interview accomplishes is that you have more common sense than people, and I hope
1: give
0: people...
1: Give you credit for it.
0: Yeah, give you credit for it. Yes. And that the facts is that I think it's a positive interview that people look upon you more positively.
1: Well, I give Father Alex a big hug for me, and also John, I really appreciate you asking me to come on, and anytime, okay?
0: Thank you for coming on, and you'll be the main discussion this Sunday when I'm in church with Father Alex.
1: Perfect. Thanks.
0: Thank you so much.
1: Okay. See you, John. Bye bye.
0: Thank you for listening to the Cats Roundtable. We'll be right back right after this break.

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3: From the 570 WSYR newsroom, I'm Anthony Panasiewicz. Everyone is safe after an American Airlines jet had to make an emergency landing at Syracuse's airport on Saturday. Flight 4476 from Chicago to Albany was diverted to Syracuse because the cabin was blowing hot air, and four passengers were evaluated by airport medical staff. Nobody was transported to the hospital, and the airport's operation continued as normal. Syracuse football is celebrating their first win of the year following the 66-3 blowout win over New Hampshire on Saturday. The Orange were up 41-0 at the half against their FCS opponent in QB Steve Angeli's first game back from an Achilles tear. SU's tune-up period, though, is over now as they host ACC opponent Cal on Saturday. And a man is locked up with another recovering from two stab wounds suffered in Syracuse on Saturday morning. Police say that a group of people were fighting on Clinton Street shortly before 7:30, and one man suffered stab wounds to his chest and back. He's expected to survive while police arrested Joseph Derby for assault and weapons charges. Next update in 30 minutes. Breaking news anytime. I'm Anthony Panasiewicz on Syracuse's breaking news, weather, and traffic station, News Radio 570 WSYR.
4: Fox News, I'm Ted Linder. The U.S. military says it struck three Iranian oil tankers after Iran launched ballistic missiles towards two U.S. Navy ships.
5: The U.S. military striking three Iranian oil tankers after Iran launched ballistic missiles towards an American aircraft carrier and destroyer. CENTCOM says there's no damage to the U.S. ships and no service members are injured. The U.S. military says the tankers are part of a shadow network helping to fund Iran's powerful Revolutionary Guard. Iran claims it struck six vessels in response.
4: Fox's Chanley Painter and U.S. Envoy Steve Witkoff and Jared Kushner meeting with Ukrainian President Zelensky in Kyiv amid a push for peace with Russia, a day after the envoys met with Russia's president in Moscow.
6: No breakthroughs were announced, but Putin's foreign policy advisor called the talks constructive and useful.
4: Fox's Jill Nato. 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
8: Sunshine, terrific day. A high today at 74. Clear tonight, low 50. Pleasant day tomorrow. Sun and clouds. The high Monday, 75. Monday night, clear skies, low 56. Clouds, occasional sun on Tuesday with a high at 79. Cloudy Wednesday. A couple of afternoon thunderstorms. Could see some gusty winds. A high Wednesday, 85. From the Stellar Roofing Weather Center, I'm Steve Williams.

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6: From the 570 WSYR newsroom, I'm Anthony Panazowicz. Everyone is safe after an American Airlines jet had to make an emergency landing at Syracuse's airport on Saturday. Flight 4476 from Chicago to Albany was diverted to Syracuse because the cabin was blowing out hot air, and four passengers had to be evaluated by airport medical personnel. Nobody was transported to the hospital, and the airport's operations continued as normal. A man is locked up with another recovering from two stab wounds suffered in Syracuse on Saturday morning. Police say that a group of people were fighting shortly before 7:30, and one man suffered a stab wound to his chest and back. He's expected to survive while police arrested Joseph Derby for assault and weapons charges. And Syracuse football is celebrating their first win of the year following a 66-3 blowout win over New Hampshire on Saturday. The Orange were up 41-0 at the half against their FCS opponent with QB Steve Angeli first game back from an Achilles tear. SU's tune-up period is over, though, as they host ACC opponent Cal on Saturday. Next update in 30 minutes. Breaking news anytime. I'm Anthony Panazowicz on Syracuse's breaking news weather and traffic station, News Radio 570 WSYR.
7: Talking in Ukraine, I'm Ted Lindner, Fox News. U.S. envoys Steve Witkoff and Jared Kushner in Kyiv today for their first official visit to Ukraine as part of a renewed push to end the war with Russia. The trip follows more than 3 hours of talks with Russian President Vladimir Putin in Moscow Saturday that ended without any major breakthrough. Ukrainian President Volodymyr Zelensky says his government's ready for a constructive discussion, calling for peace and security guarantees. The diplomacy comes even after Russia and Ukraine continue to trade deadly drone attacks. Lindsey Clancy returning to a state-run psychiatric facility in Massachusetts Saturday after her case was declared a mistrial. Jurors were unable to reach a unanimous verdict. A new hearing is set for the end of the month, September 29th, where the district attorney must decide whether to retry or drop the case. Hawaii set to be battered by another hurricane. Fox Weather's Adam Klotz has the latest on Hurricane Lowell.
8: Currently a Category 3 with winds at 125 miles an hour, quite a ways from the Hawaiian Islands right now. It is about to make a turn, move due north, and really approach those islands as you get into really Monday into Tuesday morning. You are going to see those winds really beginning to hit the islands and bringing a whole lot of wave energy as well. It is weakening as it makes that move, but still a strong storm, 110 miles an hour with those winds as of Tuesday morning. morning. So we'll be tracking that. But that is one of several storms across a very active Pacific. Carina further off towards the east. You got Marie, and then still just more activity where these ultimately could become storms. This is all kind of El Nino related. The Pacific a lot warmer this time.
7: Hawaii Governor Josh Green has declared a state of emergency. The state's already been impacted by Hurricane Lala and Tropical Storm Mokay last month. And Rome has declared a red zone around the Colosseum after fireworks fired at police injured several officers. The area now has around-the-clock police and military presence amid concerns about crime and drug dealing. 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
9: This afternoon, sunshine, terrific day. High today, 74. Clear tonight, lows near 50. Labor Day Monday, sun and clouds, a pleasant afternoon. High 75. Monday night, clear, low 56. And then clouds, occasional sunshine on Tuesday, the high 79. Cloudy with a couple of afternoon thunderstorms on Wednesday. They could be heavy. High 85. From the Stellar Roofing Weather Center, I'm Steve Williams.
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12: Good morning, everyone, and welcome to Paw Talk with Stack Veterinary Hospital. I'm Dr. Jamie Lovejoy. I'm here with Dr. Kristen Seller, and we are live this weekend. It's Labor Day weekend. I hope you guys are having a wonderful time, but please pause and take a listen to our show because I think we have an interesting topic for today. That said, our show is a live show. We are here for your questions, so if you have anything else you wanted to chat about, 421-9797, that's 421-WSYR. Please do give us a call. It does not have to be on topic. However, I think that this is one that our chosen topic for today is a strong debate right now in veterinary medicine. And it's an evidence of, you know, some things are changing a little bit for us, and our recommendations that we held very strongly to in the past are being called into question. And it's a big deal in the veterinary community. And I think it's also a big deal for pet owners because I think it makes it very difficult to give good recommendations, or at least what we think are good recommendations, to people about a very important part in historically in American pet ownership, which is spay and neuter. So if you guys want to hear a little bit more about that, that was our plan for today. But again, we can talk about anything you guys want to talk about if you call in with a question. So what, Dr. Seller, you recommended this topic for today. Where are you coming at it from?
13: Yeah, so a little bit of the backstory here. The World Small Animal Veterinary Association, they, similar to a lot of other governing bodies in veterinary medicine, put out their recommendations and updated guidelines, and they adjust them over time to fit newer needs or newer research that comes out. And they recently released new guidelines on spaying and neutering. And the governing body who make these guidelines are made up of a bunch of different specialized veterinarians. There's some shelter medicine doctors who are on the board coming up with these recommendations as well. And I think it's important to start out by saying that those who were on this board for these guidelines were split as to whether or not they agreed with everything that was being released in the guidelines. So just going to show that even those who are higher up making all these decisions, putting out these guidelines, can't even agree completely on the recommendations. So I think that's a very important point to make because it just goes to show that if you're confused about the recommendations or how you feel about things, that's fair because veterinarians are confused a little bit too. And I think it comes down to a really individual basis and what's best for your family. Now, going into the specific recommendations, the gist of the new updated guidelines are that they suggested that keeping many dogs intact is appropriate, and that no intervention is reasonable for most female dogs with responsible owners. Mm. I think that's the overall summary of what their new guidelines are released and say. So
12: they're basically saying, like, you don't need to spay and neuter your pets, which is, again, I mean, with all of the drives from Bob Barker and, you know, like American culture. And I say American culture just because there are different countries that have slightly different approaches to this, which is a little bit beyond the scope of this program today. But I think it's interesting because the World Association, so it's WSAVA is what we call it. But this is like a global association. This is vets from all over the world coming together on this. And it's hard not to feel a little bit like, you know, being American and being, and I think North American, because I feel Canada has a similar approach to things, and being like, hey, wait, what? We've been doing it wrong this whole time. Like, that's not fair. You don't know how it's, what it's like over here.
13: And I think too, I can't speak to other countries because obviously I'm American. I live here, but we have a very strong shelter medicine approach to things too. Mm-hmm. Like, we have so many rescue pets. We have tons of shelters, which is wonderful, but that's a big part of the veterinary medicine that we practice in this country. We see a lot of mixed breed dogs and dogs who come from rescue situations. And I can't say for sure that that's what it's like in other countries. I suspect that there's more purebred animals that are being purchased and whatnot. So I don't know if it's completely the same for all of us. And so it's very interesting recommendations. And I think it's interesting that two of the shelter med veterinarians who were on the board were the ones who didn't agree with the recommendations. And I can understand why, because that's a really big conflict of interest when you're talking about rescues and shelters and providing control for larger populations, trying to reduce overpopulation of pets, especially when they're not intentionally bred. So leaving dogs intact, obviously the risk of dogs reproducing is much higher, among other things, which we'll kind of get into. But that's sort of the gist of the summary for what was recently released.
12: Oh, and as the cat person, I would like to very specifically state, this conversation today is about dogs. Y'all are not crazy enough to have intact male cats in your house. I know it. You know it. Just don't worry about cats right now.
13: Also, cats reproduce instantaneously.
12: So quickly. So this does not apply to cats in any way. None of these studies have been done in cats. Please spay and neuter your cats, because the cat overpopulation issue in this area alone is very, very real. I do think that there's an extent, and this is a slight tangent before the break, but I do think that the dog overpopulation in the Northeast has actually been curbed quite successfully with our spay neuter practices, with our shelter medicine programs, to the point that we import dogs from the South. We import dogs from other countries. We like bring shelter animals into the Northeast of the United States because we have been so successful in their population control, and that is not true with cats.
13: No, and also some of the reasons for why they're recommending keeping dogs intact in this do not apply to cats. That we have no research that suggests that there are any sort of medical issues that are seen more commonly in cats if they're left, if they're neutered or spayed at young ages, as opposed to being left intact.
12: Yeah, exactly. And anyone who's lived with intact male or female cats knows that you definitely want to get them spayed. You want to do it about 5 to 6 months, ideally. And please don't think about your cats that way, because I know we have a lot of cat listeners. Just wanted to be out there on that. So
13: it was a good caveat to bring up, because this is a very dog-centric program today.
12: This is a very dog-centric program today. These guidelines were released for dogs. So, you know, just to kind of set our stage for the rest of the program, you know, this is a worldwide group of veterinarians that looked at the current research that we have on risks and, you know, pros and cons to spay and neuter, and tried to come up with guidelines, because our goals in general are all to have happy, healthy pets for as long as possible. And that is both on the individual animal and also on the group population. And so we want, if there is evidence out there to say, hey, what you're doing is not correct, we want that evidence. We want to know about it, because we certainly are not in it. You know, like if it came, I can come up with plenty of other things to get paid to do if it's not spay neuter. Spays are not my favorite thing ever. There are vets out there that really like to do them. I'm not one of them. I'm very happy in my little dental world or taking off masses. If you told me, oh, we're no longer spaying dogs, I'd be like, okay, give me something else to do,
13: yeah,
12: right?
13: Yeah, and I think it's worth noting, too, that most vet hospitals, even if it's not a low-cost spay and neuter clinic,
12: yeah.
13: most vet hospitals severely discount the
12: yes.
13: spays and neuter procedures
12: yes.
13: because we want to encourage people to have the procedures done for the welfare of the population of mm-hmm. pets. And there's very little, if any, money is being made on those procedures.
12: Yep. There's kind of a money loss situation.
13: Yeah, it's kind of a money loss situation for the amount that we spend on the actual procedure versus what we're doing.
12: Yeah. Yeah, I challenge you to ask your vet for a spay estimate and then ask for like a tiny mass removal estimate.
13: Mm-hmm.
12: If the mass removal estimate isn't like three times the spay estimate, I'm going to be very, very surprised.
13: Yeah.
12: And let me tell you, the spay is way harder surgery. So, you know, just to defend that, you know, American vets off the bat, we're not defending spay neuter because it's a source of income. It is not. It is a loss. It is 100% a loss. But we defend spay neuter because at least historically, we have always believed yeah. that that's best for the health of your
13: yeah.
12: pet.
13: And I'm going to go a step further and say that we're going to go through the pros and cons of the recommendations that have been made in the upcoming program. But I'm also going to kind of go into what I talk about with my clients mm-hmm. when I bring out spay and neuter, because I don't think this is necessarily going to change my recommendations based on this data. But I think it's a conversation mm-hmm. worth having. And I think that there are still some risks that the general population needs to understand if they're going to consider leaving their female pets intact, especially.
12: Mm-hmm. Yes, especially females. I do think, and not to spoil anything for the future, but I do think that this conversation is much more interesting and difficult about mm-hmm. female dogs than it is about male dogs. So, all right, we're going to head into our first break. Hopefully this is going to be an interesting conversation for you guys today, and we will be back in a moment with Paw Talk.
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12: And welcome back to Paw Talk with Stack Veterinary Hospital. Once again, today we are talking about the spay-neuter debate in veterinary medicine. Right now there's a big transition phase that's happening where we're getting some data that indicates that our traditional, you know, spay-neuter your pets, don't ever leave them intact kind of situation is being called into question. As you know, veterinarians that want to do the best for our animals, we need to kind of be involved in this debate. But there's a lot of factors in it. And so we thought we'd chat a little bit about those factors so that you guys are kind of kept up to speed. I don't think that, you know, spoiler alert, I don't think there's a definitive answer. So this is going to be a lot of, hey, these are the things we're talking about. So the first thing is what are these new, you know, what is this new case for not spaying and neutering? Right.
13: Yeah, I think that that's the underlying thing that we're going to try and address today a little bit. And I think that the comments as to why waiting for spaying or not spaying at all have kind of been rolling around in veterinary medicine for a while now. Mm-hmm. UC Davis they're the ones who did the lifetime study, right? Mm-hmm. Correct. Yeah. And so basically the lifetime study in veterinary medicine was a bunch of golden retrievers, and they kind of tracked them both neutered and intact to see if they developed joint issues and or cancers at a certain age, and whether or not they felt that the desexing of them played a role in that.
12: Yeah, they basically just collected a ton of data all of them.
13: Yeah.
12: But this was one of like
13: this is one of the things that came out of it. Yes,
12: yeah.
13: This is one of the big takeaways that we reference kind of all the time. Owners mm-hmm. know about it. They ask questions about it. So it's pretty publicly available information. And I do believe UC Davis actually recently released information for recommendations for the appropriate age to spay and neuter different breeds based mm-hmm. on their breed, basically.
12: Yeah.
13: And that kind of ties into these recommendations a little bit, because it says that the one of the main risks for desexing or desexing too early are joint disorders and certain cancers, mainly in large and giant breed dogs. I think those are the most concrete reasons that mm-hmm. they're referencing as far as leaving pets intact.
12: Yeah, and it's mostly ACL tears, right? Like CCL
13: yeah.
12: tears, mm-hmm. So cruciate ligament tears, which is a huge deal. I mean, I think that most people who have larger breed dogs know someone whose dog has torn its ACL and has needed, TPLO surgery or something along those lines. I know we do a lot of them at our practice, getting them in. So, you know, any way of decreasing that risk would obviously be an excellent thing to try for.
13: And I think I think that is definitely the number one joint concern that they are referencing. But I do also think that there's smaller changes too, with mm-hmm. like the length of the long bone growth can change depending on if they're intact versus not, which can affect like the hips and everything too. I think it's more subtle as opposed to the ACL tears that mm-hmm. we're seeing, but there are other slight joint things that they're referencing as well.
12: Yeah. And it makes sense, right? I mean, hormones are important in your growth and in how your muscles and your bones develop and how a lot of things develop. I mean, interrupting that development has to have some consequences. So there's no huge surprise here that there would be some consequences from that.
13: Yeah.
12: I feel like the cancer links are a little, and again, I'm speaking from the hip as a general practice veterinarian, but I feel like linking cancer to anything in a golden retriever is kind of difficult.
13: Yeah.
12: I know they have the statistics, I'm sure, but like that as a breed, that breed is so predisposed to cancer compared to other breeds. It makes me feel like maybe we should have a few more lifetime studies from a few different others.
13: For sure. And I think the specific cancer that they reference here is hemangiosarcoma, which... I mean, gosh, in general practice, we see so many retrievers in general. I'm not mm-hmm. just going to say Goldens because it's Labradors as well, and Bernese Mountain Dogs for that matter, and really any dog, like Pitties, Mixes, they all can come in with hemangiosarcoma. And I don't see, granted, we don't see that many intact pets at this point because mm-hmm. we do live in America, and spaying and neutering for general household companions is very common practice here. But I will say that it's not every pet that comes in with a hemangiosarcoma. I would say that, there is a small population of our spayed and neutered elderly pets that do come in with certain types of cancer. And for certain breeds, hemangiosarcoma is up there on the list. But I'm not going to say that it is so vastly widespread that, you know, it's every single pet that comes in that's been spayed and neutered has that cancer.
12: Yeah, no, I mean, I'm sure. Also, I've definitely seen them in intact pets.
13: Old age happens.
12: Yeah.
13: And unfortunately, cancers happen as we get older. So I'm not quite sure that even if they had remained intact, that wouldn't necessarily still be the case.
12: Slight tangent. Did you see that vet's post about the papillon?
13: No.
12: Oh, there is a vet. So, you know, we're in a lot of like groups and stuff just because that way we can talk about difficult cases and get other people's opinions who may not like actually work in your clinic. So I peruse those all the time. And there was a vet recently that posted about a papillon with a splenic hemangiosarcoma.
13: Ah, there you go.
12: I mean, for a vet, like that's really weird, yeah. Right? We usually see them in larger breed dogs. So seeing it in a small breed dog is just crazy.
13: Yeah, which to reiterate, this does mostly reference the benefits of keeping large breed or giant breed dogs intact. Yes. Because these a lot of these issues do not apply to small breed dogs. Mm-hmm. It is rare that we see a Yorkie tear a cruciate. Mm-hmm. It is rare that we see a Yorkie come in with a hemangiosarcoma. It's just not common in those breeds, and probably due to the fact that they're just smaller and they're not as prone to causing joint issues in that way. Now, we're talking luxating patellas, absolutely, but I don't think that that's necessarily related to sex hormones anyway. Yep. But I think it is worth referencing that the majority of this data does come from a single referral hospital population and therefore carries heavy selection bias and, you know, also doesn't correct for body condition. Mm-hmm. It's not they haven't done any correlation between are the dogs who are tearing their ACLs just neutered and spayed, or are they also a higher body condition? So are they not in a good body weight for their size? And so therefore, is there more stress being put on those joints?
12: Yeah, because obesity is definitely linked to our, you know, de-sexed animals because they are, you know, it is harder to keep those animals in good body condition than it is the dogs that have that higher like testosterone levels and everything like that. Yeah. So, and it's interesting because if you then take that study that Hills did on the, you know, the Labradors, where you have Labradors and just keeping them in good body condition or just under good body in the low end of good body condition extends their life by 2 years on average. So, you know, it really does need to be corrected for that because yes, the neutering can lead to the obesity, but the obesity could be the driving force of all of this. And it's not necessarily the neutering itself. Yeah. So
13: I think it does raise really good questions. It just, to me, it doesn't answer them completely. Mm-hmm. And I was seeing some veterinary nutritionists comment on this new, these new recommendations as well. Basically saying like, hey, we're not bringing up nutrition or we're not bringing up how these dogs' body conditions are playing a role in some of these changes. So is it fair to really put it all on the spayed and neutered aspect of this?
12: Yeah, exactly. So that's, you know, I think that's the gist of the controversy. Mm-hmm. And the hard part is that we have so much evidence. I don't think we have as much evidence on animals that are intact because they are such a smaller portion of the population, but we have a lot of evidence on our not intact animals, you know, our spayed and neutered pets about what the benefits are for being spayed and neutered. Yeah. So.
13: Which is selection bias again, because we're not really doing a full fair comparison between the two. I also think that it's interesting the language that they use for this is for responsible, quote unquote, responsible pet owners, that it's best to leave a pet intact. I struggle with that because who doesn't feel that they're a responsible pet owner? If you have a pet, you assume that you're a responsible pet owner.
12: I'm a terrible pet owner.
13: I mean, I will
12: just like to point that
13: I
12: out.
13: I will admit that I very frequently in my office calls say, like, do as I say, not as I do.
12: Yeah.
13: That being said,
12: I have
13: I don't
12: to apply
13: think...
12: Calvin's Revolution soon. Sorry.
13: Okay. Well, not including Dr. Lovejoy.
12: Yeah, terrible. Don't
13: I think
12: do
13: that
12: I
13: most people who own pets are like, yeah, I'm fairly responsible. I have this pet. I take care of them. I'm invested in their health. I bring them to the vet. I ask good questions. I try and do my research to see what I should be doing for them.
12: Triggered.
13: Well, sure. But no, truly, as a pet owner, like that's how you would feel, I think, for the majority of people. So I think that it's a hard thing to say because I'm going to argue in the upcoming segments that just being responsible doesn't necessarily mean leaving your pet intact is a good choice because there are some things related to that responsibility that you may want to take into account that includes finances and also just what your abilities are. Mm-hmm. So I don't think it's a fair, it's very vague description and I don't think it's a fair widespread net to kind of cast for this summary.
12: Yep. Yeah, I agree. I think that there are a lot of considerations that are past just like saying this human is a responsible human. And especially with the prices of medicine these days, with the prices of everything these days,

0: They have nothing else useful to say. Yes. But yeah, I do think that the language is really important. And then also, you know, I think what we can start, we need to also discuss is like the language is important, but it's also like, what are those risks of, you know, being intact that we know about and we've seen. Mm-hmm.
1: And that we have data for as well.
0: We have data for as well that you have to keep into consideration. That's something that you really have to, you know, pay attention to. So it's not just the fact that we have limited data on this. It's not just that it's all golden retrievers and there's so many other breeds that need to be kind of included in this. It's not just the language of the program, but it's also kind of recognizing what are those risks that you're trying to, you know, that aren't as big of a deal anymore, I guess, and go into that. So that's what we'll go into in our next segment. Again, we are a live program today. So if you do have a pet health question, do give us a call, 421-9797-421-WSOIR. We'll be back in a moment.
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14: From the 570 WSYR newsroom, I'm Anthony Panazowicz. A man is locked up with another recovering from 2 stab wounds suffered in Syracuse on Saturday morning. Police say that a group of people were fighting on Clinton Street shortly before 7:30, and one man suffered stab wounds to his chest and back. He's expected to survive while police arrested a man, Joseph Derby, for assault and weapons charges. Pop star Robin Thicke's free performance at Suburban Park highlights the Great New York State Fair's second-to-last day. Nearly 98,000 people toured the fairgrounds on Saturday, just shy of last year's day 11 total, and well short of pre-pandemic highs. Thicke's show starts at 8 o'clock, while singer-songwriter Stella Lefty takes the Chevy Court stage at 6 o'clock. And the Democrat running to replace outgoing North Country Congresswoman Elise Stefanik is aligning himself with centrists in his party. Blake Gendebin is trying to flip the deep red district and signed onto a pledge denouncing socialism and praising capitalism. He faces Sticker Mule CEO Anthony Constantino in November. Next update in 30 minutes. Breaking news anytime. I'm Anthony Panazowicz on Syracuse's breaking news weather and traffic station, News Radio 570 WSYR.
15: Fox
1: News, I'm Jack Callahan. Iran claims it has struck an unmanned U.S. vessel near the entrance to the Strait of Hormuz. Following the U.S. airstrikes on three Iranian oil tankers yesterday,

0: yesterday in response to Iranian missiles lobbed at two U.S. warships.
1: CENTCOM Commander Admiral Brad Cooper saying in a statement, "Let the message to the IRGC be clear. If you shoot at two of our ships, we will impose an even higher economic cost."
0: Fox's Trey Yingst, U.S. Envoy Steve Witkoff and Jared Kushner are in Kyiv to meet with Ukraine's President Zelensky today amid the new push for peace with Russia, a day after the envoys met with Russia's president in Moscow.
2: No breakthroughs were announced, but Putin's foreign policy advisor called the talks constructive and useful.
0: Fox's Jill Nato. The two sides have temporarily suspended attacks on the other's capital. 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
5: This afternoon, sunshine, terrific day, high today 74, clear tonight, lows near 50. Labor Day Monday, sun and clouds, a pleasant afternoon, high 75. Monday night, clear, low 56. And then clouds, occasional sunshine on Tuesday, the high 79. Cloudy with a couple of afternoon thunderstorms on Wednesday, they could be heavy, high 85. From the Stellar Roofing Weather Center, I'm Steve Williams.
6: And welcome back to Paw Talk with Stack Veterinary Hospital. We are talking today about the spay-neuter debate in veterinary medicine. We've talked a bit about why people are pushing to potentially push off spay and neuter. But now we'll talk a little bit about, you know, why do we spay and neuter pets? I mean, obviously the biggest thing is going to be our population control, right? When you have intact male and female dogs in any close proximity, you're going to get more puppies. Puppies need homes. And historically, it's been very hard to find puppies, those homes, when they are not intentionally bred, and sometimes when they are. So I think that's our primary. But, you know, some people are like, okay, well, you know, I have a dog, it lives inside, and it's never going to encounter another animal. So why, in those cases, why would you spay and neuter?
7: Yeah, so I think this is a really good topic, and it's exactly why I picked it today. because I think in a perfect world, would we leave all of our pets intact? Well, sure. I mean, I think altering a body for any sort of elective reason is not necessarily the best choice, but I'm going to argue that we don't live in a perfect world. And so there are very preventable things that we have data on that are going to be why I still recommend spaying female dogs specifically, mm-hmm. By a certain age. So the two biggest things are pyometras, which are an infection of the uterus. And there is data that 1 in 5 to 1 in 4 intact females develop a pyometra by 10 years of age. It's a common problem, and sometimes it can be fatal.
6: Yeah, so that's like a quarter of female dogs, if you leave them intact, are going to have this horrific infection of the uterus that could kill them.
7: Yeah, and I would say quickly. We talked earlier about how we don't see that many intact older pets these days, but I will say that the majority of intact older pets that we see, we typically see for pyometras.
6: Mm-hmm.
7: So it's common enough that in the few intact females that we see at our practice, that the majority of them come in for a pyometra at some point or another. And that's a problem because it is not only life-threatening if not treated, but also very expensive to treat because surgery is often required, not always required.
6: And it's an emergency surgery.
7: Yeah,
6: there's
7: an emergency.
6: A traditional phrase of don't let the sun set on a pyometra. Mm-hmm. So if you have, and not to get too specific, but if you have a pyometra that's not draining, so it's trapped behind the cervix and it's not coming out, those dogs, if you wait on surgery, are very likely to die.
7: Yes, because it's a very big infection in their body, and it can rupture and it can cause sepsis, all sorts of really bad things. So it strongly needs surgery in those situations. And as we discussed earlier, while spays and neuters are often decreased in cost, we don't make any money off of them financially because we're trying to encourage people to spay and neuter their pets. Pyometras are not a discounted surgery.
6: No.
7: They are a very involved surgery because it's a risk to the pet's life. They're not typically stable anesthetic candidates, but they do need to have the surgery done in order to try to recover from this. So it can be a couple thousands of dollars in order to treat it. And then not including the post-op care, which often requires hospitalization because, as I just stated, they're often not well. Mm-hmm. They're usually sick pets that require fluid stabilization, IV antibiotics sometimes, and then monitoring.
6: 24-hour care.
7: Yeah. So that's one thing that you have to think about. So if you If you want to keep your dog intact and you want to keep an eye out for a pyometra, it's not something that we can prevent. It happens regardless if you're a wonderful dog owner or not. Mm-hmm. And sometimes happens very suddenly. So often, usually the presentation is they just went through a heat cycle and all of a sudden they're not eating, they're drinking more, they're acting really lethargic, kind of dumpy, just not acting like themselves. And there might be some drainage from their vulva that looks mucousy or green or yellow.
6: Yeah.
7: Those are the classic presentations for a pyometra, and you have to act quickly when you notice that. But it doesn't prevent the fact that then that owner needs to be prepared for the fact that this is a life-threatening process, and also it's going to be a couple $1,000s in finances to try and treat it.
6: Mm-hmm. Yeah, so, like multiple thousand dollars these days, right?
7: Yeah.
6: And then you have to find a referral hospital that has a surgeon on that can take them.
7: Yeah.
6: Which I know we've gone into the difficulties of that recently as well. So I won't beat on that, but
7: that's number one.
6: But yeah, but then you have to potentially drive to Albany or Buffalo to, you know, from Syracuse to get it done. So,
7: yeah,
6: so that's something that could be not, you know, that something that a responsible owner might still not be prepared to do, right?
7: That's my issue with the responsible owner. I think a responsible owner could also be said is someone who spays their pet at a reasonable age because they want to try and prevent a pyometra from happening. Because if you don't have a uterus, you're not going to have a pyo.
6: Yep.
7: So that's a wonderful thing. The second biggest issue with females that remain intact are mammary tumors. Mammary tumors are very common in female dogs. I remember when I was in vet school, they had done a study that showed that every time a female dog goes through a heat cycle, we have hard data that shows that it predisposes them more to mammary cancer every time they go through a heat cycle.
6: Mm-hmm.
7: So for our female dogs, my recommendations to my pet owners is typically, we have hard data on this. Sure. If we can try and wait till if it's a big or a giant breed dog, I typically recommend waiting until at least a year of age. That might require one heat cycle depending on the breed. That being said, I typically recommend spaying at least after the first heat cycle, if not before, because we have hard data that suggests that mammary cancer does happen more frequently in dogs who go through multiple heat cycles.
6: Yep.
7: And go ahead.
6: No, I was just saying, that's one of the hardest ones for me. I think that like the pyometra thing, it's like, okay, yeah. I mean, at least it is a treatable thing when if you find it early and you have the finances and you're like, yeah, I'm prepared for this. You know, it's dangerous, but I do think that medicine has followed up that it can, you know, be done. But I feel like monitoring for mammary cancer, by the time most people find one of these tumors, I mean, it could have already spread. So I have a hard time being convinced that prevention is not best medicine in those cases.
7: I know.
6: It's really difficult.
7: Yeah. And the lecture that I remember the specific data being presented in was shelter medicine and community practice. But I would argue that for the standard owner who is not showing their dogs, not breeding their dogs, it makes more sense with the data that we have to spay a dog to try and prevent this from happening, which we know will happen based on the data. Now, certainly, yes, if you are going to be very vigilant about doing exams on your pet very frequently, especially as they age, to check for mammary nodules and tumors, sometimes we're able to intervene as we go to try and remove them before they get big and before they possibly spread. But it is something that we know we're going to have to do at some point. And if it's not caught or we don't have the ability to have such, thorough exams all of the time or commit to that, then they can grow very quickly and they can ulcerate and they don't heal. And they can also spread and cause more systemic cancer, which is not something that we can treat, unfortunately.
6: Yep. Exactly. So, yeah. So those are the two. I mean, male dogs will also get testicular cancer and prostate issues as well that are preventable. I feel like in my experience, those are a little bit easier to deal with when you find them. It's a little bit rarer for those to become like that long term, you know, problem unless we leave it for a very, very long time. But realistically, the number of intact male dogs that I find we end up having to neuter by like 10 years of age anyway, just because something is developing, you know, we have a testicular asymmetry or something like that we need to investigate further. And then by that point, you know, anesthesia is a little bit scarier, for some of these dogs, and not necessarily always in the benefit of them. So, again, I like, they need to give me more data on that to say that, yeah, this is totally worth the risk when they're older, when you have to neuter them anyway because they have a Sertoli cell tumor.
7: Yeah. But, and I think it comes back to, once again, you know, the finances. Like, yeah, mammary mass removals are not inexpensive. They're often done with a boarded surgeon as well. So it's something that definitely needs to be taken into account. And if you are someone who says, okay, finances aren't an issue, that's perfectly fine, I'm okay with that risk, then sure. I think as long as you are going in as a pet owner, understanding the risks, understanding what could possibly happen, then yes, there may be some benefits to leaving your pet intact, but it's still not something that I'm going to, in practice, recommend for. And I'd be curious to say too, with insurance companies, because now we have a lot of pets who do have pet insurance, would they cover some of those preventable things? Because the way that things are set up right now in the U.S. is most pets do get spayed and neutered. That's the recommendation. Yeah. So if you, you know, choose to leave your pet intact, do they cover mammary tumor removal? Do they cover pyometra surgery?
6: I mean, I know if you buy a French bulldog, they don't necessarily cover like boa surgery or anything. Because they're like, you bought it, you knew it was coming, that's on you. Yeah.
7: And it might also vary by insurance company, because there's so much variability there. But I think it's a good question to at least ask, especially if it's something you're considering. I would 100% look into pet insurance. I would 100% ask those questions prior to purchasing the pet insurance.
6: Yeah. Absolutely. And then just like very, very quickly before the next break, the whole over, you know, population control and in litter management and like, again, responsible pet owner. Okay, but what if your dog gets out? What if all of a sudden you're in a different living situation and you're living with other intact dogs? What if you get two siblings? One's male, one's female. Spoiler alert, keeping those dogs together intact without having litters that you don't want, incredibly difficult, even for the most responsible people I know. So, you know, so I think that that's a non-zero issue as well.
7: And but I think most people do have more than one pet. So it's something to consider. Which pet do you decide to spay or neuter them? Because you can't keep them both intact together.
6: Right. Exactly.
7: So I don't know. There's just so many factors that I just feel like this guideline doesn't address and isn't necessarily reasonable for the average responsible pet owner.
6: Yep, exactly. So we'll head into our third and final break. And when we come back, we can talk a little bit about what our recommendations are based on this information and the things that you should be talking to your vet about when you're making a decision on this.
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6: And welcome back to Paw Talk. So we've been talking about the spay-neuter debate in veterinary medicine right now and some of the pros and some of the cons. But I think it's important to kind of bring that all together and say, all right, for the two of us who are sitting here, which is really what we can speak to, you know, how has this affected our recommendations and, you know, what are our personal recommendations at this time? Knowing that if more studies come out, you know, with debate comes finances for new studies, then there may be some changes we make down the road. But I do think it has affected how I talk to people about spay-neuter. I do try to be at the forefront of medicine in the best way that I can be. But I also do try to keep in perspective, you know, the populations that we see and the resources that we have in this area. So, you know, for me personally, it hasn't really changed my small breed dog recommendations. If someone's feeling very strongly about something, then absolutely we'll have a conversation about it. But I think my small breed dogs, so anything smaller than like 50 pounds or so, I'm still going to be recommending our spay, you know, either before the first heat or after the first heat, before the second heat for sure, because of the mammary cancer risk. I think Pyometras, a lot of the ones I see are my small breed dogs. So I think that that's really important. And my male dogs with neutering, again, it doesn't really change my reins very much because I don't think they've shown that leaving them intact really helps them in their orthopedic issues. Now, again, if somebody is feeling strongly about it and really wants to, you know, because of this information on golden retrievers, wants to apply that to their Bichon, I have no issue with that as long as it's, you know, in a situation where I'm not worried about, you know, them getting out and causing, you know, litters, unknown litters and things like that. Unexpected litters and such like that. So I still say 6 months to a year for most of those dogs and have it at that. I don't know. Is that about where you're at?
7: Yeah, I don't think it's changed my small breed or medium breed dog recommendations drastically. I think even before these guidelines were released, I was, for my larger breed dogs or giant breed dogs, I was already erring on the side of we should wait to spay and neuter them as long as we can. Specifically for the male, like, for example, Great Dane. I would not recommend neutering a Great Dane, a male Great Dane, until a year and a half to 2 years of age because they have so much growth that they're doing. And at the same time, I'm also going to recommend things like a gastropexy because they are such deep-chested dogs. I don't do that for every breed of dog because not every breed of dog is going to be predisposed to certain disease processes like a GDV, which is a twisting of the stomach. But for it just goes to show it really is dependent on the breed and the size of the dog as to what recommendations we're making. For my female Great Danes, I'd probably still recommend waiting until over a year of age, maybe a year and a half, depending on when their heat cycle is. They'll most likely go through at least one heat cycle at that point, but I'm still not recommending necessarily that I keep them intact.
6: Yeah. You can also, there just to muddy the water a bit, there is this emerging ovary sparing spay that is being, you know, performed, and especially in our larger breed dogs, where they do, basically, you leave the ovaries, you take the uterus. In my understanding, and please correct me if I'm wrong on this, that really only mitigates the risk for pyometra because the risk for pyometra is no longer there because you don't have a uterus. But I believe the hormonal effects, which would lead to the mammary cancers and all of that kind of thing, those are still there, but at least the pyometra and the unexpected litter aspect of it, you are reducing. So it is an option, and it's certainly a medically viable option. It is something that's performed, and it is available. So you can certainly talk to people about that as well.
7: Yeah. Yeah. It would be interesting if we had a theriogenologist to come on and like have these conversations with us. My best friend from vet school.
6: It's not like you don't know one.
7: I know. My best friend from vet school is a theriogenologist, a boarded theriogenologist. So I could see if she could call in sometime. She's not local, unfortunately. Yep. But
6: yeah. And then my male dogs, again, especially my large breed dogs, I agree. I wait as long as I can, as long as it makes sense with the family style, with who all lives in the household. I will point out one thing that is interesting that we're very much not discussing is I think there's a historical thought that behavior is involved with intact males, and to the extent of like aggressive behavior and things like that, and rambunctious behavior. And there really is no evidence that if you have a dog that's like really hyperactive and stuff like that, that neutering is going to calm them down. Yeah. So that is not a good reason to spay and neuter
7: your pet. That's like a veterinary
6: myth. Yeah, that's a little veterinary myth. So
7: that being said, Speaking of behavior, I don't know if this is where you were going. You know, for my male dogs, I'm a little bit less... I'm not going to push to neuter them necessarily if an owner wants to keep them intact and they understand the risks there. But I will say that if a dog does start to show undesirable behaviors like, you know, roaming, humping, those are all things that once those behaviors start, they can become learned behaviors. So if those start while they're still intact, especially at a younger age, if we neuter them, sometimes you can actually eliminate those undesirable behaviors. That's what I did with my own retriever. I tried to wait till a year of age. He started displaying undesirable marking behaviors in the house. I neutered him at 11 months and he's, knock on wood, been healthy so far. So.
6: Exactly. So there are some behavioral aspects to it that you're just going to have to watch. And that's, you know, again, I stand on this soapbox so often, but I think it's so important that that's why having a relationship with your vet, that you can have these conversations and be like really open about it and be like, hey, like this is happening. I know we talked about this. What do you think about changing our plan? Mm-hmm. And having that open conversation and establishment so that your vet knows who you are. They know who your dog is and they're able to have these conversations with you. I think that's super important. And if you take away nothing from this program other than please talk to your vet, take these concerns politely into the exam room with you and talk to them about it. And if you're feeling uncomfortable with the recommendations, then that's not a good partnership for you. So you should kind of come up with another solution for that.
7: Yeah, and there's no one size fits all. And this goes for so many aspects of medicine. I think both human and veterinary in that in that sense. Every pet is an individual. Every person who owns that pet's going to have different circumstances, whether it's financial or otherwise. So having open conversations with your vet about what fits your lifestyle best is going to be very helpful as far as figuring out what you want long term for your pet with their health.
6: Exactly. Yeah. So I think that's a pretty good overview of where we're at. Obviously, there's a lot of unanswered questions we have. Does this apply to more than just golden retrievers? Are there any aspects to this that were based on body condition and not necessarily being intact? I don't think we have enough information with some of the diseases that we know about to say, you know, definitively one's going to get better if you do this or that or the other thing. So I think there's just a lot of unknowns right now.
7: Yeah.
6: And that's hard because we all want that black and white. This is best for my pet. This isn't best for my pet. But realistically, I think you just have to have that conversation. Look at what makes sense for you in your life and look at what you're comfortable with. You know, one thing we didn't talk about, having intact female dogs every 6 months is a mess around your house. That's actually a very reasonable reason to spay your dog as well.
7: I think the biggest takeaway today is that every vet wants the same thing. We all want healthier dogs with fewer avoidable deaths, right?
6: Yep.
7: So that's really the moral of the story here is talk to your vet because we want the best for you and your pet.
6: And bring some information that you learned on Paw Talk. And listen in again in a few Sundays when we will be live again.

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10: From the 570 WSYR newsroom, I'm Anthony Panazowicz. Everyone is safe after an American Airlines jet had to make an emergency landing at Syracuse's airport on Saturday. Flight 4476 from Chicago to Albany was diverted to Syracuse because the cabin was blowing hot air, and four passengers were evaluated by airport medical staff. Nobody was transported to the hospital, and the airport's operation continued as normal. Syracuse football is celebrating their first win of the year following the 66-3 blowout win over New Hampshire on Saturday. The Orange were up 41-0 at the half against their FCS opponent in QB Steve Angeli's first game back from an Achilles tear. SU's tune-up period, though, is over now as they host ACC opponent Cal on Saturday. And a man is locked up with another recovering from two stab wounds suffered in Syracuse on Saturday morning. Police say that a group of people were fighting on Clinton Street shortly before 7:30, and one man suffered stab wounds to his chest and back. He's expected to survive while police arrested Joseph Derby for assault and weapons charges. Next update in 30 minutes. Breaking news anytime. I'm Anthony Panazowicz on Syracuse's breaking news, weather, and traffic station, News Radio 570 WSYR.
11: U.S. and Iran exchange another round of strikes over the weekend. I'm Jack Callahan, Fox News. Fox's Trey Yingst reports from Tel Aviv.
12: Tensions skyrocketed over the weekend after Iran targeted two U.S. warships in the Gulf of Oman. We know that the attack was repelled, according to U.S. Central Command, but they were going after a U.S. aircraft carrier and a guided missile destroyer. U.S. forces then struck three Iranian oil tankers, with CENTCOM Commander Admiral Brad Cooper saying, "Let the message to the IRGC be clear. If you shoot at two of our ships, we will impose an even higher economic cost, taking out three of yours. We will not hesitate to defend American forces and, if necessary, destroy Iran's limited and exposed oil fleet." This does come as the region looks for ways around the contested waterway.
11: Iran is threatening a more painful response to any future strikes and claims to have hit a U.S. vessel trying to enter a restricted area in the Strait of Hormuz. U.S. military has not responded to that claim. President Trump's political operation making its first major midterm spending move, backing Republican Ken Paxton in a tight Texas Senate race.
13: President Trump indicated on Friday he was planning to allocate $400 to $500 million from his MAGA Inc. super PAC for Republicans in the midterms. Well, now he's pouring 10 $10 million from his massive war chest to boost Texas Attorney General Ken Paxton. The money will go toward digital and TV ads across the state. The move highlights the GOP urgency in the Texas Senate race. No Democrat has won a statewide office in Texas in more than 3 decades, but polls show Paxton is slightly lagging behind his Democratic opponent, James Tallarico. A University of Texas and Texas Politics Project poll shows Tallarico leading Paxton 42-39%.
11: It's Fox's Madeline Rivera. Tallarico's campaign accuses dark money groups of lying about him. 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
14: This afternoon, sunshine, terrific day. High today, 74. Clear tonight, lows near 50. Labor Day Monday, sun and clouds, a pleasant afternoon, high 75. Monday night, clear, low 56. And then clouds, occasional sunshine on Tuesday, the high 79. Cloudy with a couple of afternoon thunderstorms on Wednesday. They could be heavy, high 85. From the Stellar Roofing Weather Center, I'm Steve Williams.
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0: bringing you the latest in medicine so you can focus on the other things that matter. 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
1: Thank you, and thank you, producer Dave, for helping me bring this to Central New York on this beautiful Sunday morning. It's the first Sunday of the month, and I'm back here, Dr. Joe Berry, to harass you, to try and tell you that the reason why your health is bad is not because of your mama, it's not because of Central New York, it's not your boss's fault, it's not your wife's fault, it's because of the way you're living. And if we can convince you of that, maybe we can change how you live, and maybe that can change your health. I'm not really certain that that's going to happen, but I'm going down trying, because I think that's all doctors should be doing. Where was that quote? Hold on. I'm going to try and find it. It's a quote from, where is he? The guy's name was Mayo. He was the head of the so-called Mayo Clinic. And I think his comment was, the goal of medicine is to help the patient get better health. The ideal of medicine is to get rid of physicians. And unfortunately, I find that so many of my fellow doctors are band-aiding people. I mean, primary care, urgent care, you go, they give you a pill, they move you along. They're treating the problem. They're not treating the patient. And if you treat the patient, then you don't have to worry about the problem. And when I do my wellness visits, and yes, most of my visits with patients are wellness visits, we focus on their diet, their exercise, their sleep, and their stress. And we look for inflammation. Why do I look for inflammation? Because if you look at the top six big causes of death, heart attack, cancer, stroke, dementia, diabetes, and renal failure, all six of these are related to inflammation. What are we talking about with inflammation? Well, four of them are behavioral. That's on you. That you can control easily, or at least you can have some control over. That's poor sleep. It's stress. It's being sedentary. That's couch potatoes for you northern New Yorkers. And it's smoking. So those are obvious ones. They're either hard to fix, hard to measure, or they require you to make intense change. Then we have the biochemical ones. And, yeah, I focus on those more because, although I'm not an accountant, I did like Accountant Number One, good movie. Although I'm not an accountant, I focus on the numbers. I don't know what your doctor's doing to see how you're feeling. Just because you feel good? Just because you weigh the same? No. Your doctor should be checking you for, is your muscle up? Is your muscle down? Is your fat up? Is your fat down? How's your water? Look at your C-reactive protein. So I measure things on a regular basis, and the primary things I measure for inflammation are insulin, which has to be fasting, the omega-3-6 ratio, which doesn't have to be fasting, and is the most important test we do and the most important supplement to take, that is fish oil, cod liver oil, omega-3 oil. And then thirdly, the oxidized LDL. Now, before I get going too far, because there's rabbit holes to go down and papers to review, let me introduce the radio world to my nurse practitioner, Lindsay. Lindsay joined me a couple of years ago, and it's been absolutely fantastic having a nurse practitioner who understands me. She gets me. Is that the term they use in the romantic movies? She doesn't complete me. My wife does that, if I can be completed. But Lindsay is a great addition to the practice because she practices in a similar manner. She understands this is an anti-inflammation practice. If you have a headache, sure, we'll give you a medicine for it, but the answer is find out why you're having headaches. Don't just call them migraines and give you a pill. Headaches are caused primarily by hormonal disturbance, or much more commonly, by diet. You got stomach upset? Sure, your regular doctor will give you Protonix, Pepcid, Acefex, Prilosec, etc. But we're going to say to you, what's wrong with you? Of course your stomach is upset. Look what you're feeding it. Stop feeding it the same things, and it will not be upset. So Lindsay joined me a couple of years ago. It's fantastic having her. She, I think, mirrors my practice and allows us to see more people and spread the gospel that you can take care of yourself. And that, unfortunately, you can't trust the guidelines. You can't trust what's coming out of the news. You can't trust what's coming out of the CDC or the AMA or the American Heart Association or American Cardiology Association. They're all co-opted. You have to do your own research, which, of course, has never been easier now that we have AI. Lindsay, come on the radio and say hello.
2: Good morning, everyone. It's nice to be here. I've enjoyed being with Dr. Barry's practice, and I continue to learn so much, and I just look forward to being able to reach out to more people like this on the radio with Dr. Barry.
1: So we'll have Lindsay, you know, it's new for her. Most people are pretty shy to be on radio. Lindsay's not a particularly shy person, but as we do more, as we do this once a month, the first Sunday of the month, we're going to go back in studio just to harass producer Dave. You know, they try and keep me away from all the big buttons. What does this button do? What does this button do? Oh, it's a siren. Let's check this out. What's the national nuclear disaster alert? Avoid that button. But we'll go back in the studio where I think we'll have a better repartee. But, you know, I just want to talk about, let's start off with that article, original research from the Annals of Internal Medicine, Volume 179, Number 7, July 2026. So July 2026, that's pretty current. And there's a fantastical article about whether tirzepatide, this is a GLP-1 drug, which is everyone and their brother's taking, versus intensified conventional care in type 2 diabetes. So nag people more, get them a nutritionist, nag them, follow them close, or give them the shot. Or the pill. Now, you've heard me talk about this in the past. People always ask me, what's my opinion on the GLP-1 drugs? And my answer is, I hate them with a passion, and I use them all the time. Why do I hate them? Because I think that if you really, really could get your act together, these shouldn't be necessary. But I use them all the time because it's very difficult for people to get their act together. And these medicines do, for a significant number of people, cause dramatic weight loss. But as I counsel people, if you're going to use these pills, you have to follow the three rules. One, more protein in the diet. And by that, I do not mean protein bars or protein shakes. Two, you've got to get some exercise to keep the protein on. And, of course, the manifest benefits of exercise are just everything I read. In fact, David Sinclair, this weekend, I was listening to him, his podcast while I was mowing the lawn. David Sinclair from Harvard, the world's most well-respected longevity expert, he spent his whole podcast talking about the longevity benefits of exercise, and we'll come back to that. So number one, you have to have more protein. Number two, you have to exercise more. And number three, you have to change your diet. It's not just from two bowls of cereal to one. You've got to eliminate cereal. You've got to go on a low-carb diet. So reading this article, there's no question that this is going to be, that Eli Lilly is going to publish an article that says tirzepatide is better than conventional care. And again, I think it is. It's getting people to have weights they couldn't get any other way. Now, what happens when they get to that weight? Well, that's a whole other kettle of fish. Either you try and do take just a little microdose, or you start to spread the dose out, or you stop it and see what happens, or you keep taking it because it's a chronic problem like, COPD is a chronic problem. High blood pressure is a chronic problem. But my view is, no, we can make chronic problems go away if we can. But in this article, if you look at the different, well, what happened more with the tirzepatide? Did they have more nausea or more vomiting or more dyspepsia than the intensive care group? And the answer is, of course, they did. But what I found quite interesting is that 21% reported diarrhea and only 15% reported constipation. I was under the impression that more people had constipation because of the way the GLP-1 works. But no, in this study, more people had diarrhea than constipation. And, of course, there was more vomiting, but not much more. Dyspepsia was almost three times as likely. But they were less likely to get the flu. So that's you can get the flu shot and you can get the GLP-1 and cut down your risk of flu if you believe that works. And, of course, eructation, that's not erection, my people, eructation, that's belching, was much more common in the tirzepatide group. None of that matters. You can control your diarrhea and constipation. You can control the nausea. But what I thought was interesting, which did not make the front page, was the risk of death. During the study with, 792 people total, in this study, the deaths on the tirzepatide were double. That's right. GLP-1 doubled the risk of death. Did you hear that in any report, anywhere, at any time, in any paper? Well, let's look at the numbers again. There was one death in the intensified conventional care group, and there were two deaths in the tirzepatide group. So that's only one more death. That's the absolute risk reduction, one death. But the relative risk reduction was there were double the deaths, 100% increase in the cause of deaths, people taking tirzepatide. But you don't hear that anywhere. Now, do I think tirzepatide presents a real dangerous death issue? No, but I think that we have to look at this and study it a little more carefully. But this is how the journals review these things. This is how Big Pharma, this is how all the statin drugs got approved. If I take a statin drug, I give 1,000 people a statin drug and 1,000 people don't take a statin drug. In the group that took the statin drug, there was one death. In the group that did not take the statin drug, 1,000 people, there were two deaths. So either the statin cut prevented one death out of 1,000, which is absolutely true, and that's the absolute risk reduction, or the statin cut in half your risk of dying. So, you know, that depends on the relative risk reduction, which they love to flag, or the absolute risk reduction. All right, I see I've talked too much. We're blowing into our first break. It's Dr. Joe Berry with the very quiet Lindsay in the background. We'll get her talking more after this. 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
3: We're back. My friends and frenemies, my Americans and my Americants. It's Dr. Joe Berry with Lindsay Permell. We're talking about your health because your health matters. And we mentioned, I alluded to that I was talking, I was listening to Dr. David Sinclair talk about longevity and the things that that you can do to improve your longevity, which obviously exercise is a big one. And of course, he's big into supplements as well. But in terms of exercise, he had a finding, which I thought was quite weird, and I challenged my wife when we were having dinner last night. I said, honey, David Sinclair is the head of longevity at Harvard. What does he say is the best exercise? And my wife, cagey woman that she is, said, it's walking. I said, no, walking's good. I like walking, but Dr. Sinclair said that's not it. And then she said, well, then it's weights. It's weight training. And I said, no, everyone says weight training is important. Look at me, though. Obviously, I don't have any muscles. I got to work on that. But weight training, I do think, is important. But what Dr. Sinclair said was it was the paddle sports, tennis, and racquetball, and squash. And I don't think they really had pickleball when they did the study. But the racquet sports seem to be the sport most associated with longevity. So the few of you that are still playing tennis would be very happy. You're all smug anyways. You're happy with yourselves. Tennis wins. Maybe pickleball will have an effect. And I think there's something to be said for that because if you look around, you know, tennis doesn't require tremendous strength, but you've got to have good reaction time and you have to have good coordination and lateral movement. So I'm down with tennis. It's as boring as the elliptical I did this morning. So I play a game with myself. It's a new game now, which is, how soon can I screw it up? Well, of course, I don't say the word screw it up, but how soon can I screw up the day? When I wake up, do I want to get some exercise right away? It could be a plank. It could be some push-ups. It could be hanging from the bar. But if I get something in before I even take a shower, I feel better about myself, and I have a lot to feel better about. So that just, okay, that's check off the box, I've done something. And then I say to myself, how long before I put something in my mouth today that's bad for me? So skippically, I skip breakfast. So that's good. I don't have to worry about getting in a toast or a bagel or what do you call that stuff? The French toast or the Danish. No, none of that stuff. That's a horrible breakfast that's unopposed or, as we like to call it, naked sugar, naked carbs, which, boom, there goes your insulin and there goes any attempt to lose weight or to improve your health. So I skip breakfast, then lunch approaches. You know, will I sneak one of those extra sugary mango slices that are in my office? Will I have a couple of those breath mints? Lord knows I need them. Will I have a good lunch? Maybe will I have some meatballs? Will I have some vegetables? Or will I have something that's not good for me? Chicken, not chicken wings, I don't do that, but pizza if the drug reps bring it. So I challenge you to try the same thing. See what you can do, how long you can go in a day before you now put something negative in the what should I eat corner. So I write for a little rag that you get once a month called Table Hopping. There's another one in town called In Good Health, and I see it stacked up right next to the Table Hopping. So naturally, I grabbed a copy and said, well, okay, if it's health, let's talk about it. And let's start off with one of the articles, which was about dementia, life in the memory care unit. And this lady who wrote it, Barbara Pierce, retired licensed clinical social worker with many years of experience helping people, would like you to purchase a copy of her book, When You Come to the Edge, Aging. And I have not read her book. I didn't know she had a book until I just read this. But it was a extraordinarily personal and beautiful description of what it's like in the memory care unit, which is eat, sleep, watch TV. And she described how her partner went down that awful, awful tunnel of dementia, of which there is very little hope to recover, and which there's nothing, nothing good about it. Oh, people will say, I learned a lesson from watching my loved one. I don't want to learn those lessons. No, please, Lord, spare me those lessons. Please, I beg you, I petition you. Don't let that happen to me or my loved ones. But it's not inexplicable. It doesn't have to happen. Today in America in 2021, from 2021 till now, we've had things like Dr. Dale Bresidan and his book, The End of Alzheimer's. And he has his program is unbelievably comprehensive. His RECODE and PRECODE program are unbelievable in what they can do. You could probably improve people's memory and their brain by 20 to 25%. So that's when I want to find the problem, when people are slipping, not when they're already so demented they need the nursing home. You can still make them a little better, but are you really doing them any favor? You know, let me just say this about that. I have been to many, many nursing homes. I worked for more than 20 years at Van Dyne. I was the medical director at the Iroquois for 10 years. I worked at Loretto. I visited people in all the nursing homes. Why are you torturing your loved ones with these Fakakta pills in the nursing home? Why is your mother on a blood pressure pill? Her life is so diminished that she's stuck in some facility. This is not the time to worry about her cholesterol. Do you really think the cardiologist is going to ever stop a pill? Do you think the family care doctor has the nerve or the chutzpah or the interest in stopping a pill? No, that's on you, my friends, not on your loved one. They have dementia. They can't help them. You've got to go to the nursing home. You've got to go to the doctor. Don't go to the nursing home. They can't help it. You got to go to that doctor and say, my mother, my father, my husband, my sister, my loved one's life has a diminished quality. Why are we preventing them from dying? This is not an effort that we should be making. Now, I tell you that if you stop every single pill they're on, some of them might pass away sooner, and I think that would be a blessing. Some of them will be impervious to it, and some of them will get better. So I don't think that just by stopping all the medicines, you're condemning someone to a quicker death, although I don't think that's condemnation. I think that's a blessing and a mercy. But why are they on a statin drug? Really? Why are they on a blood pressure pill? Do you really care about their sugar? I want to take care of them. If they're having pain, I want to treat their pain. If there's something that they want, I want to give them that. If they want whiskey and ice cream for breakfast, lunch, and dinner, by God, sir, do you want Jack Daniels or do you want Johnny Walker? I'm going to get you the Johnny Walker Red. Do you want ice cream? I'm going to get you the ice cream. And I'm not even that soft serve stuff, because that's not real ice cream. But the hard ice cream, the good stuff, and you can put all the jimmies on it you want. That's how I want to go out. So this article was very touching, and it prompted me to say to people, number one, there's something you can do. You've got Dale Bresidan. You've also got the fantastic Dr. Diane Goodnow, his site, prodrome.com, where he sells a supplement that he believes can improve your memory, can help with autism, help with ALS, MS, Parkinson's. And he has a blood test, which you do the blood test, you see if you need a supplement, you take the supplement, you see if you get better. Boy, do I like that, because that's science, and I try and be a scientist. I don't measure everything. I can't measure vitamin A all the time. I can't measure iodine in everybody or red blood cell zinc. But you can go after the obvious stuff. And later today, we will talk about the obvious stuff, the supplements I recommend to everybody. You don't have to be a patient of my concierge practice to get access to the good stuff. I'm going to give it to you later on in this episode. I'm going to give you all the supplements I give to my concierge patients. But let me just, before we get to the bottom of the hour, talk a little bit more about exercise. This morning, I did 6 minutes on my Carol bike. That's Carol. This bike is designed to give me, in 6 minutes, what my patients are getting on their 45 minutes of their Peloton. I do love the Peloton, but I get boring. But 6 minutes on the Carol bike, and I'm only going very fast for 2 20-second sprints. The rest of the time, I'm coasting and getting ready. But 2 20-second sprints is supposed to activate more chemicals in my body than if I do a 45-minute exercise. So I did the Carol bike. Then I wrote an article for the newspaper, did an article for my office practice, and then I got on the elliptical bike because I'm getting ready for a hike in a couple of weeks. And if I don't come back, someone else will be on the radio the first of the Sunday, but I'm hoping to come back. It's a hike out west in the Inyo National Forest. We're going to try and climb Miriam Peak. So because of that, I put a 30-pound pack on my back and did the elliptical for 50 minutes. got a good sweat going. But I do believe the high-intensity exercise is going to help me more. And there's an article in the Good Health magazine, page 2, that talked about the same thing. And they showed that 3 minutes of sprinting can do something that 90 minutes of moderate exercise cannot, dramatically reshape the molecular contents of the bloodstream. This is New York City-based Rockefeller University researchers. They compared different intensities of exercises, found that 6 sets of 30-second all-out sprints altered nearly a quarter of the proteins measured immediately afterwards, whereas moderate continuous cycling for 90 minutes altered fewer than 0.25%. Wow. 25% versus less than 0.25%. Sprinting triggered changes in more than 200 metabolites. So do I love it when a random article says the same thing that I've been talking about and the same thing that I've been doing? Now, I hope I do better than the last 2 years, because the last 2 years when I went out west and did the hiking and got mountain sickness, and it was not pretty. 2 years ago, I ended up in the hospital with severe dehydration because I couldn't drink.

0: 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For having a space you can be proud of and come back to day after day, year after year. Yeah, there's a name for that feeling. And there's a song for it too.
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4: From the 570 WSYR newsroom, I'm Anthony Panazowicz. Everyone is safe after an American Airlines jet had to make an emergency landing at Syracuse's airport on Saturday. Flight 4476 from Chicago to Albany was diverted to Syracuse because the cabin was blowing out hot air, and four passengers had to be evaluated by airport medical personnel. Nobody was transported to the hospital, and the airport's operations continued as normal. A man is locked up with another recovering from two stab wounds suffered in Syracuse on Saturday morning. Police say that a group of people were fighting shortly before 7:30, and one man suffered a stab wound to his chest and back. He's expected to survive while police arrested Joseph Derby for assault and weapons charges. And Syracuse football is celebrating their first win of the year following a 66-3 blowout win over New Hampshire on Saturday. The Orange were up 41-0 at the half against their FCS opponent, with QB Steve Angeli first game back from an Achilles tear. SU's tune-up period is over, though, as they host ACC opponent Cal on Saturday. Next update in 30 minutes. Breaking news anytime. I'm Anthony Panazowicz on Syracuse's breaking news, weather, and traffic station, News Radio 570 WSYR.
5: News. I'm Ted Lindner. The U.S. military says it struck three Iranian oil tankers after Iran launched ballistic missiles towards two U.S. Navy ships.
6: The U.S. military striking three Iranian oil tankers after Iran launched ballistic missiles towards an American aircraft carrier and destroyer. CENTCOM says there's no damage to the U.S. ships and no service members are injured. The U.S. military says the tankers are part of a shadow network helping to fund Iran's powerful Revolutionary Guard. Iran claims it struck six vessels in response.
5: Fox's Chandley Painter. And Republicans hold their first ever midterm convention this week in Texas.
7: Unlike presidential conventions, there will be no delegate count for nominations, nor will there be party platform debates or resolutions.
5: And that's Fox's Eben Brown. The midterm elections, of course, coming up in November. 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
9: This afternoon, sunshine, terrific day. High today, 74. Clear tonight, lows near 50. Labor Day Monday, sun and clouds. A pleasant afternoon, high 75. Monday night, clear, low 56. And then clouds, occasional sunshine on Tuesday, the high 79. Cloudy with a couple of afternoon thunderstorms on Wednesday. They could be heavy, high 85. From the Stellar Roofing Weather Center, I'm Steve Williams.
10: Welcome back, y'all, as the FDA likes to say. So again, I just have trouble trusting a federal organization that made the claims they made and then had to withdraw the claims without any kind of attribution that they were mistaken. They still, to this day, are recommending COVID vaccines for pregnant women. They're still recommending COVID vaccines for children. I don't know where those recommendations are coming from, but they're not coming from a science-based background, and science is not settled. If, you know, why, and just please, people, don't trust me. You don't know me. I'm some crack on the radio. Trust people.

0: people that are national experts that don't have, they're national experts, Prasad. Dr. Vinay Prasad is an epidemiologist and cancer doctor, and he looks at the modern medicine today like I do and says, wow, are we misguided? We're spending all our money on the end of life. We're not focusing on the big ticket items. And it's not hard to find people that focus on the big ticket, but they're not here locally. There are people like Dr. Gundry, who focuses on the microbiome and the mitochondria, which comes down to the diet. People like Andrew Huberman, people like Dr. Michael Greger. Now, they are all, none of them has it all right. Dr. Greger believes that, you know, anything that's not a vegetable is deadly to you. But he acknowledges that a complete vegetarian diet is a deficient diet. So I pull from 15 or 20 people that I trust a lot. And Lindsay's been looking, has her own coterie of people that she trusts. And between the two of us, it's surprising how often they agree with each other. But again, from this magazine, In Good Health, was an article on omega-3 fish oil for brain health. So anything that has omega-3, I'm going to read about it because I am an omega-3 maven. I love everything about omega-3. I think it's the most important supplement you can take, and it's an easy thing to have your blood tested to find out where you are. And 99.9% of you are not having this test done because your doctor doesn't know about it, because your doctor just doesn't remember of the molecular biology. So you have to step up and go to the doctor and go, hey, or the healthcare provider of your choice, and say, listen, I'd like to have this basic test of my cell membrane health. If my cell membranes are made with the right ingredients, the membrane functions properly. If they're made with the wrong ingredients, it still functions, but not optimally, and you want optimal function. This is, what's his name, Warren Buffett said, if you could only have one vehicle all of your life, only one car, and that's the only car you're ever going to get, you can't trade it in. You've got to keep that car as long as possible. You'd be out there with the toothbrush, cleaning the spokes on the wheel and all that stuff. But this is your body. It's the same thing. You've put the good fuel in, you get good results. You put the crappy fuel in, you're going to get crappy results. This vehicle needs, whether it's a Kia or a Maserati, it needs the right oil, and that's olive oil and fish oil. And it needs the right fuel, which is a low-carb diet without a lot of processed foods. So getting back to the article, this showed that fish oil supplements may boost omega-3 levels in the brain, but a two-year study found that it did not improve memory, cognition, performance, or protect against brain shrinkage. Well, the problem was, although it's placebo-controlled, they did not measure the fish oil levels in people. They just said, you took it and you didn't take it. But maybe they didn't really take it. Maybe they didn't need additional supplementation because they took a lot of fish. You've got to measure the level, and you can do that. I recommend Quest Labs. Why? Because their test report is much easier to read than LabCorp. And if you ask your doctor and say, doctor, I worry about metabolic syndrome. Well, why do you worry about that? Because 85% of Americans have it. Insulin resistance, 85% of Americans have it. I worry about them, and I'd like to be tested for them. Well, your sugar's fine, so I don't see why you should measure your insulin. Well, doctor, I'm under the belief that my sugar will go up, my hemoglobin A1C will go up, that's a marker for diabetes, at the end of the fourth quarter. What if I could find the problem at the first quarter? And in fact, you can. By measuring your insulin, you're measuring inflammation way before diabetes becomes overt. It's an early warning system. So, too, by measuring your omegas, you can find out about your health way before the bad omega ratio manifests itself. So you tell the doctor you've got insulin resistance or you have dyslipidemia, meaning something's wrong with your cholesterol levels. And trust me, if we look at your cholesterol levels, we'll find something wrong. The HDL is out of range. The triglycerides are out of range. There'll be something wrong that will allow us to justify the test. Because you got to justify the test to get it covered by insurance. So you want the omega-3-6 ratio. The omega-3 is the good, that's the fish oil, and the omega-6 is the dangerous oil, the arachidonic acid. Now, you need some of it, but we have way too much of the omega-6 and not enough of the omega-3. It's like building a Honda with parts from a Honda and a Hyundai and a Kia. Maybe they'll fit, but will they work properly? I don't know. You want the brain to have the right food, and you can measure these levels, EPA, DHA, DPA. These levels can be measured in your bloodstream, and they reflect the levels in your brain. So I'm not at all discouraged by this two-year study, because I read the work of Dr. William Harris, and Dr. Harris has done hundreds of studies on fish oil. He's not a medical doctor. He's a research doctor. And if you watch any of his videos, you'll see the one that talks about the fish oil level in your bloodstream in midlife predicts dementia later in life. So if rather than just doing crossword puzzles or Sudoku or whatever people do on the phone, Wordsies, Whipple, Wordle, whatever that is, instead of doing that to stimulate your brain, why not give your brain the right fuel, and that's fish oil. It can be krill oil. It can be whatever you want to call it, but it's omega-3. Now, I was in Calgary a couple of months ago in the soap store. You know, we were walking on Main Street. You can't go by the soap store too often before you go, you know what, that smells great, I'm going in. And the lady was saying, I've got the latest and greatest stuff for your skin. It's not just soap. This is an oil that we use, and it's made from omega-3. So the dermatologists are involved in omega-3 oil now. The psychiatrist, because omega-3 supplementation may help depression and anxiety. And the neurologist, because it may, in fact, allow the hippocampus to grow again. Yes, you can have these things measured. If you worry about dementia, Alzheimer's disease, you can measure your omegas. You can measure your p-tau 217. You can measure your prodrome levels and see how you're, sorry, your plasmalogen levels. And if you're deficient in these things, you can replete them. For more on the brain and fish oil, look at Dr. Gundry, who talks about the insane benefits of fish oil in his videos, although he does not sell a fish oil. Andrew Huberman, David Sinclair, who doesn't talk about fish oil? You know who doesn't? Primary care doctors don't, and the cardiologists. The cardiologists seem to have this perverse incentive against fish oil. That can't be any good. It's not a prescription, and it may cause atrial fibrillation. It may make you bleed. Well, and William, Dr. Harris has an answer to that. The studies that show it caused AFib weren't the greatest studies, and we have large, large, huge studies that show there is a 30% reduction in all-cause mortality. That's all-cause mortality, not just heart, but stroke, dementia, diabetes, cancer, heart attack, kidney failure, a 30% reduction in all-cause mortality between the average American's omega-3-6 ratio and the optimum one. Oh, your vitamin D level is 31, normal is 30 to 100, and your doctor says that's fine. No, there's quote-unquote normal range, and there's optimum. And my friends and my frenemies, you want optimum. Why settle for just okay? This engine, this magnificent engine that's in your body, runs on these fuels, and it's just like one of these days, I keep promising, I'm going to get those two tomato plants and put the Miracle-Gro in one and not in the other. The one without the Miracle-Gro will still give you tomatoes, but look at the abundanza that you get with Miracle-Gro. And when we come back in the last 15 minutes, we're going to go over the chemicals I think you need to basically get your own Miracle-Gro. We're going to have that back for you in the last segment here. So let's get through this next break. I'm sure it's full of interesting information. And then we'll join again. It's Dr. Joe Berry. I've got Lindsay Primel being so quiet in the background. I'll get her talking, not to worry. I just don't want to overdo it on her first day. But we'll talk in the next section. 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
0: All right, there's two things I want to accomplish during this last 15 minutes. One is give you what I told I would give you, which is the supplements I recommend. And two is talk a little bit about hormones. That's a huge subject. We can't cover it all, but again, it was raised by the In Good Health book newsletter. So the supplements I recommend are, you know, very straightforward. I recommend, obviously, the most important is fish oil. I like Carlson's cod liver oil in glass with lemon. That's a great one. Parasol is a great capsule. Nick Norwich recommends a third one, which I don't have on hand, but he uses it for brain health. Then I recommend vitamin D. I use Bronson Labs. I recommend 5 or 10,000 units. Your doctor gets scared when your level gets too close to 100, and I would say to them, when have you ever seen a person sick with vitamin D? And so far, I've never seen it, neither has Dr. Gundry. Then I recommend a B complex, and Derry Brecker talks about how some of us don't methylate properly, don't transfer the vitamins properly into their active form. So get them pre-methylated. Well, make it easy on yourself. I use Double Wood supplements, methylated multivitamin. It's got the B12, it's got betaine, it's got methylated folic acid. So it's got all of them already methylated. I like vitamin C. I use one that's liposomal. I'm a big fan of fiber. I like Metamucil, paleo fiber is what I personally take. Benefiber is also good, but you need fiber. It's for the bugs in your gut. So it's the D, it's the omegas, it's the B vitamins, it's the fiber. Those are the biggies. Yeah, sure, I like vitamin C. Sure, I like creatine, and I like collagen, etc. But those are not the absolute massive ones. The ones that are massive are the ones we just mentioned, and one little gulp of the fish oil is not going to do it. And one little capsule, you've got to take enough to measure. And luckily for all of these, you can measure it. You can measure your Bs. You can measure your folic acid. You can measure your vitamin C if you really want. You can measure your omegas. And in fact, that was another article in the same damn paper in Good Health that talked about, are supplements really helpful? And the ones they mentioned that they thought were important were the ones I just mentioned. And because it's every cell of the body, the omegas are the most important. Now, lastly, in this article came out an article from Dr. Eva Briggs, who I know and respect, lovely doctor. She wrote an article, is screening of testosterone levels really needed? And she commented on something I had no idea, that military leadership announced plans for mandatory screening of testosterone levels for all servicemen over the 30. Now, I don't know what they're going to do with that. I mean, I don't really know why they want to know that. As I said to Lindsay during the break, I want my soldiers to be stone-cold killers. I don't want them to be compassionate. So if having a good testosterone level is means that, then let's go. But I think the bigger picture is, and you know, should men take testosterone, and should we be testing people? Well, one of Lindsay's big pushes with me is hormones. She helps me with doing the progesterone, the estrogen, etc. And Lindsay, we were talking earlier. What would you say? How would you describe the people that come in for hormone therapy?
12: Those are my happiest patients.
0: And it's people that are concerned about their health. This is why I started doing it. Frankly, I thought that like putting pellets in people was wrong. I said, "Who's these sons of these doctors? They're not making enough money already. They got to shove pellets in people." And then I met a person that had the pellets. And so, what are you? Why are you so rosy? What's going on in your life? Well, I'm on the right hormones. And so I started doing the research, and I realized you can't get good levels without the pellets. Oh, you can, or the injection. The creams, they'll help, but they're not going to get the job done when it comes to getting a good level. And my point is, how do you know who could benefit from testosterone unless you ask people? The complaints that go along with low testosterone, easy fatigue, get tired, don't have the same energy, don't have the same focus, don't have the same sexual prowess, you know, those could come from lots of things, sleep apnea, poor sleep. But why not test your testosterone? And if it's low, why not do something about it? And I think that that's the way to try it. That's same thing with vitamin D. You don't know unless you test, and I'm a huge fan of testing. And then you treat. And you don't just treat, here's a shot, and go about your way. You have to measure. Are you checking the PSA? Are you making sure that the testosterone is not being converted into estrogen? Yes, it requires a little bit of finesse. Yes, it takes a little bit of extra work. But again, these are the happy. I have men say to me, Doctor, you have restored my life. And I'm like, geez, I'm so happy. I've also had people that say, I've taken this for a year. I don't really know if it makes a difference. I'm going to stop. And when they do, half of them say, ho, I guess I was just used to it. It does make a difference. I want to go back on. And the other 50% say, you know what? I don't think it makes a difference. And then for those people, we don't continue it. It's the beauty about these things. You can start them. You can stop them. You're not obligated to continue it forever. And you're not signing up for a contract. You're trying something different. And this is not something that you have to come to me for. This show is not about building my business. I can't take more people. Lindsay can, but I can't. And this show isn't an advertisement for us. This show is kind of a counter-programming for all the other nonsense that you hear all day. Eggs good, eggs bad, coffee good, coffee bad. It's common sense, people. Eat what your grandparents ate and you'll be better off. But don't be afraid of saying, I don't feel good. Is it my sleep apnea? Is it my cortisol? That can be tested. The sleep apnea can be tested. Is it my hormones? Maybe doing the hormones will make me feel better. Maybe not. Maybe it is my nutrition. The number of people that come to us and say, when I ask them, how's your diet? Oh, it's poor. Well, why are you wasting money coming to me if your diet is poor? You've got to get the right fuel. Well, I don't know what to eat. Okay, don't eat. Go down to Lean Nation, Project Lean Nation. Go to Wegmans where you get a piece of protein in two sides. Hello Fresh, Hello Kitty. I don't know. There's a bunch of them out there that will get the food right to your door, pre-cooked. You cook it. No, I'm afraid you don't have good excuses. Well, my mom is sick. My dog's ill. No, just because those things are true doesn't mean you can't take of what goes in la boca, what goes in your mouth. What goes in your mouth determines your health destiny. And you people that are still doing the diet soda, people, please, really? Soda and diet soda, that's the lowest hanging fruit. We can argue about milk, and sure, well, I'm happy to argue about it. We can go back and forth about calories in and calories out, and that's a defunct theory that just doesn't make any sense. We can argue about the macros if you really believe, despite every major study showing that carbs are not healthy, if you really believe that carbs should be the focus of your diet, go ahead, let's see how you look. But you can measure all this stuff. And if you don't put the right stuff in, well, 80% of us eat super high processed food. Yes, we went to the ballpark Friday night and I had a hot dog. Yes, I did. And it was delicious. Should have used more relish. But I had a hot dog and that'll be it until next year. And I don't think hot dogs are particularly that bad for you. They're processed, but at least it's protein. It's not the sugar, sugar, sugar. Lindsay, you went to the fair, didn't you?
12: Yes. Yesterday.
0: What did you have? What did you have?
12: I had fried dough, and it was the first in probably 5 years.
0: Was it the pizza fritz stuff?
12: It was, and I didn't like it. I didn't even eat all of it.
0: Well, I think that stuff tastes great, and I have a couple bites, and then I'm done with it. I want to have one of those bloomin' onions, but I only need a couple of pieces. You can't do the whole onion. It's insane. And what did your husband have?
12: Did you at least get
0: the sausage?
12: He ate nothing at the fair.
0: Your husband is like my wife. You know, they're very good. They can go to the fair and not eat anything. I don't do any of the stuff that's, you know, deep fried, but it's hard not to have a sausage. It's hard not to have a falafel. I can get the falafel anywhere, and I can get the sausage anywhere, but something about it at the fair. And, of course, I'm a sucker for the lemonade. I know. It's all sugar, but they have the fresh lemons that go in there. And you know, you go to the stand, all the bees are hanging around. It's got to be healthy. So I love the lemonade there. And I bring my cup every year to try and get the cheaper refills. That tells you what you're dealing with here, people. So the I urge you to go to the fair.
12: Yeah, the lemonade we usually drink once a year at the Taste of Syracuse.
0: Okay. Is it from those the lemonade pop-up stands with the big lemon?
12: Yes, same people.
0: Yeah, I love that. I'm a beehive for that stand. I've learned to avoid the taffy. I like to watch it, you know, twist around in that machine, but that's not food. What is that? Taffy goes right next to the Oreo, which goes right next to the Big Mac as not really being food. Right next to that, I don't know what they call those things. What was the thing that was pink and tubular and covered with coconut? It was some baked good. Producer Dave, you must have had those in your life. Was it Little Debbie's? No. Well, we've lost Producer Dave. Okay, but you've seen them. You know what I'm talking about.
13: Yeah, I have no idea what they are.
0: Those have them. I'm sure the gas station has them. We'll have to bring them in when we come in. If you get me in the studio, Dave, I'll bring you one of all of them to look at. All right?
13: Your keys should be on the way.
0: Okay, people, we're coming to the end of the show. Again, it's the first Sunday of the month. It's at 11 o'clock. Even I'm remembering that now. We're going to keep bringing you news that's not the same as what your doctor's office is saying. I've got nothing against other doctors. It's just I'd like them to expand, not just to say, what's the problem? Here's the pill. And I did that for 20 years. Thank you very much. But to say, what's the problem? Wait a second. Who's the problem? You're the problem, and we can fix it with some help. Let's change your diet. Let's improve your sleep. Let's work on your stress if we can. Let's help you understand that once you start doing some exercise, you're going to feel better and you're going to be better. And we can measure all this stuff. It's not woo-woo and ha-ha. Sure, I use a lot of stuff you can't easily measure. I use the energy mats. I use the red light therapy. I'm a believer in the sauna. I'm a believer in the cold plunge, but not for me. I'm too old. It'll stop my heart. And I think there are some concerns. The cold plunge may block inflammation that you want to have happening. But that's a whole other show, and we'll do that next time. I hope you manage to get to the fair at some point. But nothing else than the fact you're going to walk and walk and walk, and that's good. And get close to the animals. Go see the llamas. See the little piggies. Watch the corgis race. Check out the circus. The clown has a great act. The rest of the stuff scares me. But get out there and be amongst people. Be in the real world. Get in some. Turn down the phone. And turn up your brain. It's Dr. Joe Berry and Lindsay Permell. Until next week. You're

0: The proceeding has been a paid program brought to you by Dr. Joseph Berry. Some of the information contained in this program has not been approved by the FDA, nor is it intended to diagnose, treat, prevent, or cure any diseases. Before considering anything discussed on this program, you should consult your doctor or primary care physician.
1: The midterms.
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14: From the 570 WSYR newsroom, I'm Anthony Panasiewicz. A boy and a 41-year-old man are recovering from stab wounds suffered in Syracuse last night. Police say they were called to the 300 block of Tioga Street for a stabbing and found a 15-year-old with a wound to his leg. A short time later, a 41-year-old arrived at Upstate Hospital with a stab wound to his abdomen. They're both expected to survive. The Democrat running to replace North Country Congresswoman Elise Stefanik is aligning himself with centrists in the party. Blake Gendebin is trying to flip the deep red district and sign onto a pledge denouncing socialism and praising capitalism. He faces Sticker Mule CEO Anthony Constantino in November. And pop star Robin Thicke's free performance at Suburban Park highlights the Great New York State Fair's second-to-last day today. Nearly 98,000 people tour the fairgrounds on Saturday, just shy of last year's day 11 total and well short of pre-pandemic highs. Thicke's show starts at 8 o'clock. Next update in 30 minutes. Breaking news anytime. I'm Anthony Panasiewicz on Syracuse's breaking news, weather, and traffic station, News Radio 570 WSYR.
15: Conflict with Iran continues. I'm Ted Lindner, Fox News. Tensions remain high in the Middle East as the U.S. and Iran continue to trade attacks. Fox's Trey Yinks with the latest.
16: Iran targeted two U.S. warships with missiles in the Gulf of Oman. U.S. forces responded, striking three Iranian oil tankers, with CENTCOM Commander Admiral Brad Cooper saying in a statement, quote, "Let the message to the IRGC be clear. If you shoot at two of our ships, we will impose an even higher economic cost, taking out three of yours. We will not hesitate to defend American forces and, if necessary, destroy Iran's limited and exposed oil fleet." This does come as the region looks for ways around the contested waterway. The Iranians are once again threatening to escalate following those U.S. strikes on Saturday.
15: Iran claims to have hit a U.S. ship trying to enter a restricted area in the Strait of Hormuz. The U.S. military has not responded to those claims. U.S. envoys Steve Witkoff and Jared Kushner in Kyiv today for their first official visit to Ukraine. This is part of a renewed push to end the war with Russia. The trip follows more than 3 hours of talks with Russian President Vladimir Putin in Moscow Saturday that ended without any major breakthrough. Ukrainian President Volodymyr Zelensky says that his government is ready for a constructive discussion, calling for peace and security guarantees. The diplomacy comes even as Russia and Ukraine continue to trade deadly drone attacks. The conflict between the two countries have been going on since February of 2022. And a massive LAPD crackdown on an illegal street takeover in L.A. early Saturday led to 69 arrests. More than 150 officers moving in on a crowd of more than 700 people in the Harbor Gateway neighborhood. Operation Street Sweeper also resulted in 570 citations and 200 vehicles being impounded. Seven guns were recovered. 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
1: College football, a disputed replay decision allowing number 15 Michigan to knock off Western Michigan 13-12 on a Hail Mary pass. The Big Ten Conference backs up the review. Number 1 Ohio State rolls to a win over Ball State 56-3. Second-ranked Oregon holds off Boise State 34-27. Number 3 Georgia routs Tennessee State 63-3. Baseball, the Rays over the Rangers 6-3 in 10 innings. Jonathan Aranda, a 3-run shot in the 10th. Braves fall to the Phillies. Zach Wheeler, 9 strikeouts in 6 innings of work. Diamondbacks 4 and the Astros 3 and 10. Gabriel Moreno, the go-ahead single in the 10th inning. Yankees win in San Diego 5-1. New York, a 4-run second inning. Jays edge the Royals 4-3. Rockies outslug the Cardinals 10-7. Colorado, a 6-run fifth inning. Shohei Ohtani held out for a third straight game with left knee and right biceps discomfort. The Dodgers do get a win at home over the Nationals 6-5. That's sports. I'm Trey Bender.
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17: This afternoon, sunshine, terrific day. High today, 74. Clear tonight, lows near 50. Labor Day Monday, sun and clouds, a pleasant afternoon. High 75. Monday night, clear, low 56. And then clouds, occasional sunshine on Tuesday, the high 79. Cloudy with a couple of afternoon thunderstorms on Wednesday. They could be heavy. High 85. From the Stellar Roofing Weather Center, I'm Steve Williams.
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6: But you got it right.
5: Oh, thank you.
6: You got it right, thank you, brother. Happy Saturday. 1:05 in the afternoon, and we're working on a bright, sunny day.
5: Beautiful day.
6: That's okay, though, right?
5: It is.
6: It's okay.
5: We love what we do.
6: Yes, we do. Just ask us. Matter of fact, I'm going to open the lines today. Let's see if Dominic, get him busy. 315-421-9797. You got a question? Call us at WSYR because we're live. We're no more live than we're going to be. 315-421-9797. If you got a question, Dominic will forward it on, or you can actually go on the air and be a star. You can hear yourself on the
5: Rock
6: radio.
5: Star, you got that right.
6: You got it, baby. So today we're going to talk about a topic that has been top of mind for us for quite some time now. And it's a topic that I'm kind of shocked to actually see what the numbers are. I just mentioned this to Chris.
5: Yeah.
6: Non-qualified annuities. Non-qualified annuities are like MYGAs. They grow on a tax-deferred basis. They're guaranteed. There's also non-qualified annuities that are like index annuities, that are variable annuities. You can go through them. But the bottom line gets down to is that there's $2.6 trillion right now. T.
5: Yeah, that surprised me too.
6: $2.6 trillion that are currently in existence, that are headed somewhere, possibly over the next 20-plus years.
5: Right.
6: Because of the wealth transfer.
5: You know, the thing is, what I have to say real quick, it surprises me, but it doesn't, because there are so many beneficial strategies that can be utilized with a non-qualified annuity. So,
6: what, in their lifetime?
5: Oh, yes.
6: In their lifetime. Yeah, but the problem is that a lot of times when people buy non-qualified annuities, they buy them because let's use an example. I remember when I started in the business in 1984, we were getting 13-14% guaranteed rates,
5: right,
6: in non-qualified annuities.
5: Right.
6: You know? And I remember there was a giddy-up because there was one company that was offering like 15-16%. When everybody else was offering 12 or 13. I mean, believe me, folks, these are true numbers. I mean, can you imagine that? So
5: remember what inflation was, though.
6: I know, but Executive Life.
5: Yep, I remember them.
6: They went belly up.
5: Mm-hmm.
6: They had problems. New York State came in and basically saved the day, took them over, and they went out for competitive bid with other insurance companies.
5: Right.
6: To basically take that book of business, make it solvent.
5: Right.
6: MetLife came in.
5: Yep. Saved the day.
6: Saved the day.
5: Right.
6: And to make a long story short, instead of getting like 15%, they gave them 12%. I actually had a doctor in Albany that called me up that was going through it. I went down, I met with him, and I told him, I said, just sit tight. Don't worry about this, because no one has ever lost a penny in an insurance product in New York State.
5: One thing.
6: Zero.
5: I love it. I mean, I have nothing but the utmost praise for New York State and the Guaranteed Insurance Corp.
6: I think
5: it's, you know, it's peace of mind for people to know, and New York is great for the consumers.
6: Yep. So
5: I applaud them.
6: So if you're in a situation you have non-qualified annuities, you know, we met with some people out in Syracuse this week. Beautiful woman, lost her husband. She's retired. She's got a non-qualified annuity that we need to do some work on, help her out, not only as far as currently, but also on the death. So it's more tax-efficient wealth transfer to the next generation. Right. But that's what we're going to talk about today, this huge amount of money that's coming out over the next 5, 10, 15, 20 years. And where it's going to end up is with our children and grandchildren and our loved ones. And the bottom line gets down to is that there's ways for you to transfer this money to the next generation tax efficiently so they're not looking at a tax liability. Typically, which Chris and I just talked about, they have two options with insurance companies, which are what? The most common ones.
5: Is either lump sum or spread the taxable gain over 5 years.
6: Right, right. And for some individuals, you're going to realize is that, you know, they're in their heyday. They're making the most amount of money. Right. The last thing they want is to have a huge tax liability. So the thing is that there's ways that you can transfer this wealth. And non-qualified annuities have one major benefit that used to exist for qualified money but doesn't anymore, and that's the stretch provision.
5: That is correct. It is the only lifetime stretch feature that I'm aware of, mm-hmm. especially with all the recent changes in the law and everything like that. So as you already know, whether traditional IRAs, Roth IRAs, if the decedent died after January 1, 2020, mm-hmm. now you have to spend them down by 10 years. So the non-qualified annuity has a huge advantage for legacy assets, parents that want to leave to their children, grandchildren, and it gives them that added avenue, especially like you said, many parents leave their children money at the time where the children are making their highest income.
6: Yeah.
5: So it may not be the best time for them to take on more taxable income at that time.
6: Well, the bottom line gets down to is that you want to control your tax liability.
5: Correct.
6: The bottom line gets down to is that there's ways to do it, but you have to be aware of it. A lot of times, financial advisors, especially ones that are not up to speed, don't understand the landscape or the options. Some of the advisors are not licensed to sell these products.
5: That is correct.
6: Right? You have to have a securities license or you have to have an insurance license.
5: Right.
6: And a lot of the individuals that are in our business now have the Series 65 in the SIE.
5: Right.
6: And that's it.
5: Right.
6: That's it. They don't, because they work for an RIA, Registered Investment Advisor platform, which we are. But we're also securities licensed because we want to be able to offer our clients all of the options that are inside the cookie jar.
5: You know, the thing is, what I love about what we do is that we are armed in many different avenues. And the thing is, everything has a place. The question is it a good fit for the clients or not?
6: Mm-hmm.
5: We sit down, we do a 3-meeting process. First meeting, we get to know people. Second meeting, we start to make some recommendations. If we don't feel it's a good fit to be entertained, we are not going to bring up annuities. But in many different scenarios, depending on what the clients want,
6: mm-hmm.
5: annuities often is worth a conversation.
6: Mm-hmm.
5: And that's our job, to educate and present to clients. What are your options?
6: Well, there's more money being put into non-qualified annuities than ever before. Last year was a record year, and this year they're exceeding that by 30% already.
5: I believe it.
6: The first half of the year. So why is that? What's going on? Well, the first thing is that the products have changed. They're affordable. They're liquid. money grows on a tax-deferred basis. And why would you want money to grow on a tax-deferred basis in retirement? And the answer to that is what? Taxes.
5: That's right.
6: IRMA.
5: IRMA, absolutely.
6: IRMA, Social Security benefits.
5: That is correct.
6: So if you put that into the calculation, you put it into a money market account or a CD, you're basically building yourself a tax liability.
5: That's right.
6: And there's a thing in our business called lost opportunity cost. You know, once the money goes out the door to the tax man, you've lost the opportunity to grow, have that money working for you. So we're going to talk about non-qualified annuities. $2.6 trillion of wealth transfer over the next 10, 15, 20 years, and what you should be thinking about. I'm Dave Kopeck. I'm here with Chris McCarthy. 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
6: All right, we are back. I'm Dave Kopeck. This is a Retirement Planning Show. We're here on the weekends. If you miss it, tomorrow we replay the show at 12 noon from 12 to 1. And WSYR has been a great partner with us at RPG. Mm-hmm. We were out there this past week in Syracuse, met with some phenomenal people, just wonderful people. Had great conversations. Bobby came with his camera again. I think Bob likes to take rides.
5: Yeah.
6: I think Bobby likes to take rides.
5: I heard about Bobby.
6: Yeah.
5: I heard about Bobby.
6: Bobby come out. He takes rides. He wants to do a little chit-chat and take some pictures, and away he goes. So,
5: what a smile, I'm sure.
6: He's a very happy guy.
5: That's good.
6: He's a very happy guy. But
5: we're very blessed. We bring some wonderfully happy, super nice people.
6: Yeah. Yes, we do. And it's always a pleasure to meet with radio listeners. And as always, this is talk radio. I try to overemphasize that sometimes. Sometimes we get on a topic and we babble. But if you want to participate, if you have a specific question, even if it's off topic, 315-421-9797. We got to get Dominic busy there in the studio. Let him stay active. 315-421-9797. We're talking about non-qualified annuities, why they are attractive for retirees as far as wealth transfer, meaning you can stretch. Everybody right. talks about the stretch.
5: Yep.
6: No, it's extremely powerful. It's extremely powerful.
5: And as you know, not only having the non-qualified stretch to be able to leave your beneficiary,
6: yep.
5: that option, but we work with a company who's the only company in the country that allows a distribution from a non-qualified stretch in a principal gain ratio payout.
6: Nobody knows what you just said.
5: In other words, it's probably the most tax-efficient way that you can take out money
6: right.
5: from a non-qualified annuity.
6: See, and that's what you got. You got to boil it down and make it simple.
5: Well, I wanted to sound like I knew a thing or two about what I was talking about.
6: Yeah, what the hell is he talking about? You're talking NASA here. We're all flying around in spaceships.
5: Hey, look, and I try to correct myself quickly.
6: So here's an example. I'll give you a situation, okay? And this will tell you a little bit about non-qualified annuities. I put $50,000 in. It's now worth, let's say, $150,000. There's a $100,000 gain there that someone has to pay the tax. So yeah, I got three siblings. I got Billy, Bobby, and Susie. Now, all three of those kids have done different things in their lives. They all have different needs. They all have different avenues that they want to take their money down. So if you've got XYZ insurance company and they have either 1 year, you got to cash it out, or at the max 5 years, all the money has to come out. That doesn't give all three kids a lot of option. Now, does it?
5: I agree.
6: Right?
5: I agree totally.
6: So if you work with us, we're going to show you a non-qualified annuity pre and post death, as long as you don't touch, you don't do anything to the contract prior to coming and talking to us, where all three siblings have different needs.
5: That is correct. And, okay. and different options.
6: So Billy comes in and says, my Billy Bear ain't selling as good as it used to. Or Billy Carter.
5: Is that what you're going to say?
6: Billy Bear.
5: Billy.
6: Remember that?
5: That was a long time ago. Wow.
6: My Billy Bear ain't selling like it used to, so I need that cash right up front.
5: Right.
6: Okay, Billy, we can do that for you. Right? And then Bobby comes in, and Bobby says, listen, you know, I'd like a little bit of money as a supplement to what I'm doing right now as far as income. I don't want to go too high because it's going to affect my tax liability, but can I have that paid out over a 15-year period of time? And the answer to that is yes, you can. You can do a SPIA where we're going to give you that $50,000. We're going to pay it to you over 15 years. And then, of course, the girl, Susie. Did I say Susie?
5: We love Susie.
6: We love Susie. Susie says, you know what? I've done so well in my life. My husband and I, we really don't need this money. Now, I know I'm going to have to take some of it, right. but I'd rather stretch it out over my lifetime. So I'm going to do I for life.
5: Correct.
6: I for life means that I can now stretch this out with this other insurance company, and I can do what they call a stretch.
5: Correct.
6: Over her life expectancy.
5: That's right.
6: Did I get this right?
5: You did.
6: Okay.
5: And an I for life allows that most tax efficient way, as we said earlier.
6: Yeah.
5: That Susie can receive her benefit mm-hmm. each year for the rest of her life and then pass it on to the next generation.
6: Right. So the thing is that all three of them had that option.
5: That's right.
6: But Billy, the bear ain't selling. So the Billy Bear, he needs the cash. Bobby, doing okay. He wants to supplement. And then she says, I'm doing fantastic. My husband and I are just knocking it out of the ballpark.
5: Right.
6: Let me stretch it out over my life expectancy.
5: Yep. Give me the minute.
6: Now, what's the other option over stretching over her life expectancy? Because now we got it invested in the stock market, right?
5: That is correct.
6: Okay. So she's got it full throttle. She's got 100% of it allocated, let's say, to the S&P 500.
5: Right.
6: Okay. She has an explosive amount of growth. Let's say she wants to take some of it off. Can she?
5: Yes.
6: Partial. Yes.
5: You can definitely take partial out. The only ramifications at that time, I would rather give the worst case scenario than the best. If she wants to go into the contract and take out an excess distribution, I would say that part is going to be LIFO, which is all taxable.
6: So she's going to have a tax liability.
5: If she took in excess of...
6: Let's say that, you know, things ain't so good, and the husband comes home one day and says, I'm leaving.
5: Right.
6: Right? I'm packing my bags. I'm heading down the trail. And she says, oh, my God, what am I going to do? She wants all that money at once.
5: She can get to it anytime.
6: So she's got all the features that she's looking for.
5: Yep.
6: Except she has a feature that is not available to anything else called a stretch component.
5: Right.
6: Only through this company, which basically gives her the stretch provision.
5: With the most tax efficient distribution. Yeah. So the iForLife is really what's
6: The reason why we're talking about this is that there's the common theme that we're hearing over and over and over again is IRMA.
5: Yes. Medicare adjusted premiums based on income. That is correct.
6: It's having a huge impact on people. And the thing is that some individuals are looking for a way to tax defer. And the way to do it is non-qualified annuities. Now, we're in a situation right now, don't hold me to this next week, but this past week, we had 2 years, we had over 5% guaranteed for 2 years, which is unheard of.
5: Right.
6: And now for 5 years, you can get over 6%, mm-hmm. and that guarantees principal interest, and it all grows on a non-qualified tax-deferred basis.
5: That's right. And I'll tell you, we know that at some point we feel strongly that interest rates are coming down. So right now the question is, do I nab it for 5 years? And right now we feel strongly it should be entertained.
6: I think you should.
5: Yep.
6: Personally, I think you should. After all these years of doing this, I should also say that anytime you get to 5% or 6% guaranteed, it gets to a point where you say, do I really need the risk in the portfolio? Should I carve off some of this and go to a safety net? Bottom line gets down to is that that's a personal decision that you should probably have a chat with your financial team.
5: Right.
6: But the thing is that, we're at all-time highs in the market. It's not a bad idea to take some of the, icing off the cake, take some of that gain that you've had over, an unbelievable run here, and park it for a little while. You're still getting an unbelievable return. Total bond index over the last 10 years has done 2.2%.
5: Right.
6: If I can give you 5 or 6%, that's 2.5 to 3 times better than what you would have got in an actively managed bond portfolio.
5: It's definitely a strong consideration.
6: Absolutely.
5: And people really, again, with the advisors, I know we're focusing on non-qualified annuities.
6: Yeah.
5: But we emphasize with everyone, know what you have. You look at your portfolio, there's a lot of 60-40 investors out there that might be at 65 or 70, which I think is a perfect opportunity to sit and rebalance, get back into your original investment strategy.
6: Yep.
5: And while you're doing that, take a look at this 6% for 5 years. It might be a strong consideration.
6: So the funding source for non-qualified annuities, just so we're not goofing you up here, this is not IRA or 401k money. This is money used after tax dollars, right? You went to the bank, CDs were giving you nothing. The guy at the bank said, come on over here, I want to talk to you about a non-qualified annuity. Okay? Just realize is that non-qualified annuities, there's one major benefit of a non-qualified annuity, just like an IRA. You can roll those assets over without a penalty under what they call IRS rule 1035.
5: That is correct. You're going to go from one company to the other.
6: Without
5: one
6: a
5: product
6: tax.
5: In here,
6: without
5: and that
6: a
5: is
6: tax.
5: Correct.
6: Without a tax.
5: I think there's another huge benefit, and we've talked about, we use it a lot, and that is when we're part of estate planning mm-hmm. with clients, and if they happen to have non-qualified annuities, there's a way that if the parents wanted to leave this money for the children mm-hmm. as a legacy, they can re-register that annuity.

0: Now, here's the other thing. What is SIPC? SIPC. 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
1: Right.
0: The coverage for annuities, right, guaranteed annuities under the New York State Life Insurance Company Guarantee Corporation is $500,000 per insurer. 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
1: Yes, it is.
0: That's double the protection.
1: That's right.
0: $500,000. 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But additionally, on top of that, the claims paying ability of the insurance company, New York State steps up and gives you $500,000 of protection.
1: I always praise New York State for protecting consumers.
0: All right. That was a quick half hour.
1: Giddy up.
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3: From the 570 WSYR newsroom, I'm Anthony Panazowicz. Everyone is safe after an American Airlines jet had to make an emergency landing at Syracuse's airport on Saturday. Flight 4476 from Chicago to Albany diverted to Syracuse because the cabin was blowing hot air and four passengers were evaluated by airport medical personnel. Nobody was transported to the hospital and the airport's operations continued as normal. The Democrat running to replace outgoing North Country Congresswoman Elise Stefanik is aligning himself with centrists in his party. Blake Gendemann is trying to flip the deep red district and signed onto a pledge denouncing socialism and praising capitalism. He faces Sticker Mule CEO Anthony Constantino in November. And a boy and a 41-year-old man are recovering from stab wounds suffered in Syracuse last night. Police say they were called to the 300 block of Tioga Street for a stabbing and found a 15-year-old with a wound to his leg. A short time later, a 41-year-old man arrived at Upstate Hospital with a stab wound to his abdomen. They're both expected to survive. Next update in 30 minutes. Breaking news anytime. I'm Anthony Panazowicz on Syracuse's Breaking News, Weather and Traffic Station, News Radio 570 WSYR.
4: Fox News, I'm Jack Callahan. Iran claims it has struck an unmanned U.S. vessel near the entrance to the Strait of Hormuz following the U.S. airstrikes on three Iranian oil tankers yesterday.
5: CENTCOM Commander Admiral Brad Cooper saying in a statement, "Let the message to the IRGC be clear. If you shoot at two of our ships, we will impose an even higher economic cost."
4: Fox's Trey Yinks, there is no independent confirmation of Iran's claim. U.S. envoys Steve Witkoff and Jared Kushner are in Kyiv. They've met with Ukraine's President Zelensky in that new push for peace with Russia, a day after the envoys met with Russia's president in Moscow.
6: No breakthroughs were announced, but Putin's foreign policy advisor called the talks constructive and useful.
4: Fox's Jill Nadeau, the two sides temporarily suspending attacks on the other's capital. 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
7: A wild finish in college football. 15th-ranked Michigan beating Western Michigan 13-12 on a Hail Mary. The Big Ten Conference backing up a replay review. Apple Cup is today. Washington takes on Washington State. It's Wisconsin and Notre Dame squaring off at Lambeau Field and Louisville against Ole Miss in Nashville. NFL news, Viking safety Harrison Smith is back for a 15th season, a one-year deal worth $12.25 million. Dodgers beat the Nationals 6-5. Shohei Ohtani held out for a third straight game with left knee and right biceps discomfort. Nats at Dodger Stadium tonight. The A's beat the Mariners 6-2. Jeffrey Springs, six scoreless innings. Rockies outslugged the Cardinals 10-7. Colorado, a six-run fifth inning. Jays beat the Royals 4-3. Akimoto, the go-ahead single in the seventh inning. Diamondbacks topped the Astros 4-3 and 10. Gabriel Moreno, the go-ahead single in 10 frames. Rays over the Rangers 6-3. Jonathan Aranda with a three-run shot. And the Twins beat the White Sox 6-4. That's sports. I'm Trey Bender.
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8: This afternoon, sunshine, terrific day. High today, 74. Clear tonight, lows near 50. Labor Day Monday, sun and clouds, a pleasant afternoon, high 75. Monday night, clear, low 56. And then clouds, occasional sunshine on Tuesday, the high 79. Cloudy with a couple of afternoon thunderstorms on Wednesday. They could be heavy, high 85. From the Stellar Roofing Weather Center, I'm Steve Williams. Mm-hmm.

0: guys with the horns. I bring my own band with me. No matter where I go.
1: No, you're a one-man band.
0: I'm a one-man band. It's hard to believe that we're at August 29th.
1: Oh.
0: Today's my daughter's birthday.
1: Oh, happy BD.
0: My oldest. 39 years old today.
1: Excellent.
0: Hard to believe. She was born in 1987. Hard to believe. Lives in Sarasota. David's in Tampa. Michaela's back down in Boca Raton. So 3 out of the 4 kids are in Florida right now. Living the good life.
1: Yes.
0: So there's always important considerations when you're doing non-qualified annuities. Okay? Mm. Any type of annuity product. The first, and I think the most important one, don't listen to the screaming monkeys. Okay? They really don't know what the hell they're talking about. And I don't say it in a negative way, but in all honesty, Chris and I are both on the same page with this. I've been doing it now for 45 years. You're on your 42nd year.
1: Yep.
0: These guys really don't know what the hell they're talking about. And, you know, yes, some products have surrender charges. Yes, some products have fees. But the screaming monkeys also charge you a fee, right? They want to charge you 1% for the rest of your life, right?
1: At least.
0: Right.
1: Right.
0: So the thing is that some of them charge 1%, and then if they do better than the certain threshold, then they add more charges to you. So know what you own. Check out, you know, different options. We always tell people before they come to us, go talk to somebody else.
1: Yep.
0: You know, we're pretty proud of our platform, what we do, yep, and how we handle our clients. But the other thing is that you never get rid of anything until you get acceptance by the other party.
1: That is correct.
0: Critical.
1: You know, yeah, a lot of times.
0: let the financial team handle the paperwork.
1: That's right.
0: You don't want to call up and say, hey, send me that money because I'm going to go somewhere else, because now you opened up a can of worms.
1: I, we're old school. You know, this is the sort of thing you just, 1, 2, 3, ABC. These are things you do them, and you do it right. When you're going from one company to another, you don't make any changes until that transfer has been complete.
0: And because of the 1035 exchange that's available to you, the newer contracts, the more modern contracts, possibly, not all the time, will offer you better options, riders, exclusion ratio methods, current guarantees. In New York State, there used to be minimum guarantees. I think there still is on NYGAs. But if you got a contract, I had a guy call me on a radio station that we've done some radio in the Glens Falls area, and he says, I got a contract, but it's paying me 3%. And I said, well, how long have you had the contract? He said, well, I've had it for years, but that's my minimum guarantee. So even though their higher rates are available right now, they're not calling him up and saying, we're now going to offer you 5%. They're offering him the minimum percent of 3%. So what do? We took the contract, we rolled it into a new contract, and he's getting 5.5%, 5.5, and he's dancing in the street because he's adverse to risk. He doesn't want any volatility, and he's like Bill. My father-in-law, you know, he used to go every day to the computer to see if they were crediting his interests. He wanted nothing to do with risk in his retirement years, and we put him into a MYGA.
1: Yep.
0: Multi-year guaranteed annuity with Lincoln.
1: Well, I'll tell you one thing. That's what I love about what we do. You know, we're not looking to force anybody into the corner here.
0: Yep.
1: You know, we are here to facilitate clients in what their needs and wants are. And we're not, if somebody is adverse to risk, then we're going to find everything we can and give them options.
0: And I think what's happening is that people are realizing that, you know, the smoke and mirrors, all this crap about annuities are bad. When you start seeing the billions of dollars, $2.6 trillion right now out there in annuities, people realize is that this is a viable option for my retirement strategy. This is something that I can utilize in order to have peace of mind, guaranteed income. I can have stock market participation with no risk to my assets. So, you know, you need to educate yourself. That's all I'm saying. You know, don't listen to the screaming monkeys because they have an agenda. And their agenda is that they want to get your money and charge you a fee every year.
1: That's right. And, you know, I couldn't agree with you more. Again, It's important for us to be armed in every avenue that's available so we can offer the best for the client. But it's so important. It has to be a good fit. Mm-hmm. Everything has pros and cons. Doesn't mean just non-qualified annuity. Everything has pros and cons. Our job is to find the most beneficial strategies and be able to sit down with clients and say, look it, mm-hmm. we've got A, B, and C. This is the pros and cons of each. What do you feel is going to be the best fit for you? And that's what's so rewarding is when they're saying, this sounds good. I feel good about this. Let's move forward.
0: I had a guy say to me one time, and I think this is a viable. If I have, go back to 150. If I have $150,000 to invest in a non-qualified annuity, the guy always said to me, never buy just one annuity. Always buy two or three. You know, 75,000, 75,000, or buy 50, 50, 50. Because as you age, your need for income might become less or greater.
1: Right.
0: And having multiple contracts will allow you to basically tactically set them up for that different stage of life, whether it's for legacy, wealth replacement for a surviving spouse, or I'm going to utilize it later in life because I get the biggest bang for my buck based off of one contract, and I'll do it for life only, meaning right. that I'll maximize, just like a pension, right. I'll maximize that payout for the most amount of money, and if I drop dead early, I lose. If I live a long life, I win.
1: I totally agree with you, David. I mean, you know, the only thing we ever care about, whether it's annuities or brokerage accounts or IRAs, whatever it is, you know, we're trying to do the most cost efficient mm-hmm. for the client. Mm-hmm. And the thing is, but if there's opportunities, and we know there are, where you could, instead of having one annuity, have three, mm-hmm. and the client would not be hurt in any way. But it gives choice.
0: I was in the camp for years that I didn't think it made a lot of sense to overfund tax deferral or qualified money because of the advantages of Roth and also tax-free municipal bonds. And just. But do you realize how many people right now are sitting on stock positions that have had unbelievable capital appreciation?
1: Yep.
0: And they're not selling them because of the tax liability?
1: Right.
0: And what are they waiting for? They're waiting for the step up in basis at death.
1: Right.
0: So when they die, the money goes to their kids at the date of death. That's their cost basis. Right. So if they bought it for 20 and it's now worth 500, the kids get the cost basis at 500, not at the 20 that mom and dad originally paid for it.
1: Right. I mean, you know, again, everything has strategy.
0: Yeah.
1: But at the same time, sometimes clients, you know, they've done extremely well, but maybe they don't have the flexibility that they would hope they had. And they're kind of handcuffed because, like you said, if they got huge capital gains, they don't want to sell. They don't want to incur the cost themselves.
0: Well, just realize, too, non-qualified annuities, this is after-tax money, but they provide immediate tax benefit for you because if you had it in a CD or a money market account, that is, you're getting a 1099. No 1099.
1: Right.
0: Until you want the 1099. And the potential later in life when you need income, if you annuitize, which is one of the things that's great about annuities, you get an exclusion ratio and a good portion of that money is exempt from taxation because technically it's considered to be a return of principal.
1: It's, again, there's so many different strategies, and again, you don't want to listen to the screaming monkeys because they're making a very uneducated, broad assessment of non-qualified.
0: Well, all they talk about is high fees.
1: Right.
0: The only reason why the guy is doing it is because he's making a big fat commission, and that is all, you step in it, crap. Okay, that's all crap. Those right. days are gone, folks, okay? You need to understand is that in order for us to do any type of insurance product today, we have to basically fill out a form. How big is this form that we have to fill out?
1: Well, you've got suitability. You've got everything. You know, an average case of what we're doing, you're looking at least 20 to 30 pages.
0: But also, does that get submitted just to the broker-dealer, or does it get submitted to the insurance department also? There has to be a reason for you to do the product that's justified. because we're being monitored by our compliance departments.
1: You're being monitored by broker-dealer, compliance, New York State, and the receiving company.
0: Yeah, yeah.
1: So, you know, this isn't just, hey, you know, move from A to B, it'll be in the account tomorrow. No, this is the process.
0: So, bottom line, no RMD, no required minimum distribution. You get the benefits. There's no limits.
1: Right.
0: There's no limits. You can put as much money into these things that the insurance companies will accept. You want to take $500,000, $800,000, $1 million and throw it in there because you're looking for the tax deferral, right?
1: Yep.
0: Makes a lot of sense. But like anything else, the tax man cometh. So you have to make sure that you understand the benefits that you're receiving versus the benefits that will be received by your loved ones, your family. I'm in the camp that you want to receive assets at death that are going to give you either tax preference, step up in basis, or tax free.
1: That's right.
0: Those are the three things that you want. So we're going to have to take another break here in another 30 seconds, our last segment. And this is just so, this information is just wonderful.
1: It is.
0: Isn't it wonderful?
1: It's, I can't begin to tell you how wonderful.
0: They must be like applauding in Syracuse.
1: I hope.
0: Do you think the cars are pulled off on the side of the road listening to this?
1: With a standing
0: ovation. They're mesmerized. We'll be right back after this.

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1: All right, we are back. I'm Dave Kopeck, your host. I'm here with Chris McCarthy, wealth advisor at RPG. Our Syracuse office, of course, is very busy. We've got a new, yesterday, Friday. Nick's on board now.
6: Excellent.
1: He's on board. We have a new gentleman that's going to be working out of the Syracuse office. He's finishing up law school at Syracuse Law. I've known him for years. I've known his family. Just an unbelievable, talented young man. And he'll do a phenomenal job for us out in the Syracuse region. So
6: yeah, I think it's great.
1: Yeah,
6: I do too. I think it's great.
1: We're probably going to have to expand that office. I'm hoping we can stay in that building because I love that building.
6: Yeah, I think it's a nice setup.
1: I think I'm going to kick the chiropractor out.
6: Oh, boy.
1: Just go over there and give him an offer he can't refuse.
6: I'm going to have to go on vacation that week.
1: I think you should move. What? I'm going to give you an offer you can't refuse.
6: I'm sure that'll go over well.
1: That store across the street from us.
6: Is that Cliffs?
1: Like Cliffs?
6: No, not. Is that what it is?
1: I think it is.
6: Yeah.
1: That thing's like Grand Central Station. It's always busy.
6: Oh, I know. I know. That place.
1: I went in there for pizza the other day because we had like 10 minutes in between our appointments. So I said to Chris, I'll just run over there. Pizza was great.
6: Yeah.
1: It's delicious. It just came out of the oven.
6: Well, they got to be doing something right if they're that busy.
1: All right, so we're going to talk about... Keep on going. Contribution limits. Are there contribution limits on qualified?
6: Yes.
1: Okay, and it's imposed by the IRS. So IRS says this is how much you can put in, no more. Okay. Are there contribution limits on non-qualified annuities?
6: No.
1: No. Still got an A. Okay. Required minimum distributions. Qualified assets. Do you have to have smart money coming out even though you don't want it to come out?
6: That is correct.
1: So the answer is yes.
6: Yes.
1: Starting at age 73, that's now going to move up to 75 in the next couple of years, right?
6: Yes.
1: Is there RMD required on non-qualified annuities that grow on a tax-deferred basis?
6: That would be no.
1: Nope. Still got an A. Now, early withdrawal penalties. Okay? If I take the money out before 59 and a half, do I have a penalty on qualified?
6: Yes.
1: Do I have a penalty on non-qualified?
6: Yes.
1: Ding, ding, ding, ding. Yep. You got 100.
6: Now, we're not going to
1: You got 100 on your test.
6: Well, and I'm going to go for some extra credit.
1: Dominic, have an apple for Chris when the next time you see him. He gets the red apple.
4: Who, me?
1: Yeah, you. Yeah, the red apple. You just got 100. You're not listening.
4: Please tell me. Please tell me the red apple. You're talking about the gas station.
1: Yes,
4: the red a gift apple card. The gas yes. station.
6: Yes. If they got everything else. They might as well have a red apple.
1: They might as well have a red apple pizza. They got subs.
4: I'm going to put more gas.
1: There you go.
4: Gas prices are still high.
1: That reminds me, Dumb and Dumber, the gas man.
6: But I think it's also important to mention that whether it's Rule 72T or 72Q, there are other formulas that are IRS approved.
1: Right.
6: We're not going to get into them right now. But again, it's knowing what's available in order to best help the client.
1: So my answer, most people know. So here's my question to you. You've been in the business for a long time. Should you buy a non-qualified annuity?
6: I think it needs to be investigated to make sure it is totally in the best interest of the client, depending on their goals and their situation.
1: Mm-hmm.
6: You know, it's not a one-size-fits-all, as you know.
1: Yep.
6: I think it's something that has strong consideration. However, it has to be a good fit. You know, not a one-size-fits-all.
1: And people like to move around. You know, if you move around with investments in a taxable account, those moves can hurt you as far as your net return. The advantage of using a non-qualified investment, you know, some of these, like Nationwide has a policy, and I'll use that as an example. I usually don't give out the name of the product, but I won't mention the product, but it's issued by Nationwide. They have hundreds of investment options, and it's, I think the total expense is like 10 basis points, 0.10,
6: mm-hmm.
1: right? It's unbelievably reasonable as far as the cost. There's liquidity. Money grows on a tax-deferred basis, multitude of investments, but that's only one of many that's currently out there. So, as I said, and I'm not trying to be a wise guy here, but the reality is, you know, if you got to sell your sausage, right, you got to tell them all the benefits. Now you made it, but you want to tell them all the benefits of why it's so tasty and good, right?
6: That's right.
1: So if you're an advisor and you don't have the licenses and you probably don't have the capability, not only having the capability, you don't understand the product, you know, it's better to have a negative comment about it. Because you don't have it as far as part of your arsenal.
6: Right. And I mean, again,
1: that's my perception.
6: And I happen to totally agree with you, because if you're looking at $2.6 trillion
1: with a T,
6: with a T.
1: Last year was the most was ever put into them.
6: Yep.
1: And this year it's grown in excess of 30% more as far as contributions.
6: And again, it's just a perfect example. Everything has its place.
1: Right.
6: The bottom line is it a good fit for the client? You know, if many times we don't even talk to clients about annuities because it's just not a good fit for them.
1: Yeah.
6: But the ones that we feel it should be entertained.
1: Well, I'm going to disagree with that now, because what I've seen in the last year or two, okay,
6: mm-hmm.
1: People that are adverse to risk that want stock market participation or they want money to grow in their best interests, I think they're suitable for a lot of people that we're not even talking to them about.
6: Oh, I agree.
1: Yeah,
6: but and you brought up another great point.
1: Well, I'm a great guy.
6: As far as fees,
1: yep.
6: You know, this is night and day compared to when we started in the business.
1: Huge.
6: You know, so there's many products that we use right now that there are no fees.
1: Well, that's why when you hear people say that the only reason why the financial advisor is recommending it is because they're getting paid a big fat commission, that's all BS, folks.
6: It is.
1: That's BS.
6: It is.
1: Total BS. So the thing is that was that true in the past? Yes. Is it true now? Absolutely 100% no.
6: No.
1: You can buy them. They're cost. Some of them, there's no charge at all. Zero.
6: That's correct.
1: Zero. There's no fees.
6: And you have complete liquidity. That's the only fee that's associated with it is what?
1: The advisor charges.
6: That is correct.
1: What the advisor charges. So if you want to come into our Syracuse office and have a chat with us, you know, it would be an honor to sit down with you. We met wonderful people this week.
6: Yep.
1: When I say wonderful, just the greatest people. I mean, there's something about Syracuse that resonates with me. They're just, you know, they're hardworking savers.
6: Yep.
1: These people have busted their tail, you know, making, you know, their investment portfolio. And it's an honor to work with them. And we're going to be in Syracuse for a long, long time because Chris is only 27.
6: That's, I wish. Oh, and, yeah, your son, yep.
1: And Nick, who's graduating from law school.
6: He's 27, 28, right?
1: Same age, 27, 28. So Syracuse will be, we'll expand Syracuse, and we will be there for many, many, many years to come.
6: Yep, and we're going to have the radio show. We're going to have future seminars. I'll tell you, the people we met at the seminar.
1: Phenomenal.
6: Excellent people.
1: Even Bob with the camera.
6: Bob, you got to love Bob.
1: I do love Bob. I do love Bob. Bob's a great guy. But to make a long story short, if you would like to come in and have a complimentary consultation, it's a great time to sit down. We do a review of where you are. We basically tell you this is what we think. We have you come back. We'll either say these are things that are our concern, yep, and we're going to bring them to your attention, or we'll say to you in the very first meeting, you're in a great spot. You're in a great spot. Yep. But we do know one thing. The people that come in for the second appointment, 90%, 9 out of 10, will become
6: clients
1: of the Retirement Planning Group. And I honestly believe the reason for that is people understand is that we're working for you.
6: That's right.
1: We're working for you. We're not working for us. You know, the common theme that everybody hears me say in the office, ADTRT.
6: Always do the right thing.
1: Always.
6: And we do.
1: Even if it hurts. A lot of times you got to basically eat some crow sometimes. And right. Say either. And that was one of the biggest things that took me a long time to be able to do, is to tell people, you know, I made a bad decision, or, you know, that's not really what I thought.
6: But, you know, the thing is, you just emphasized the whole definition behind team.
1: Yeah.
6: And because we work as a team, I think we minimize or eliminate the opportunities where bad decisions are made.
1: Yeah.
6: Because we bounce it off each other.
1: Well, we have our meetings on Mondays and Fridays. We review everything. We go over our appointments and stuff. I'm flabbergasted that where technology's taken us.
6: Yeah.
1: I'm flabbergasted.
6: Yep.
1: AI is playing a major component of our business now. And Chris showed me some stuff this past week.
6: Mm-hmm.
1: And it just so everybody knows, Chris was in Hawaii last week. His daughter got married in
6: My
1: Hawaii.
6: My beautiful daughter. I have a son-in-law now.
1: And congratulations to you and your family.
6: Thank you.
1: And
6: Thank you.
1: I wish them many, many, many, many years of happiness and good health.
6: Thank you.
1: We'll see you next week for another Retirement Planning Show.
6: Look forward to it.

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3: From the 570 WSYR newsroom, I'm Anthony Panasiewicz. Boy and a 41-year-old man are recovering from stab wounds suffered in Syracuse last night. Police say they were called to the 300 block of Tioga Street for a stabbing and found a 15-year-old boy with a wound to his leg. A short time later, a 41-year-old man arrived at Upstate Hospital with a stab wound to his abdomen. They're both expected to survive. Syracuse football is celebrating their first win of the year following the 66-3 blowout over New Hampshire on Saturday. The Orange were up 41-0 at the half against their FCS opponent in QB Steve Angeli's first game back from an Achilles tear. SU's tune-up period is over now as they host ACC opponent Cal on Saturday. And everyone is safe after an American Airlines jet had to make an emergency landing at Syracuse's airport on Saturday. Flight 4476 from Chicago to Albany was diverted to Syracuse because the cabin was blowing hot air and 4 passengers were evaluated by airport medical personnel. Nobody was hospitalized and the airport's operations continued as normal. Next update in 30 minutes. Breaking news anytime. I'm Anthony Panasiewicz on Syracuse's Breaking News, Weather and Traffic Station, News Radio 570 WSYR.
4: Airstrikes between the U.S. and Iran continue. I'm Jack Callahan, Fox News. Fox's Steve Harrigan with the details from Tel Aviv.
5: The U.S. military hitting 3 Iranian oil tankers on Saturday. Now, the response by the U.S. came after an attack by Iran. Iran launched ballistic missiles, trying and failing to attack 2 U.S. warships in the region. They successfully evaded that attack, and U.S. officials continue to stress that the economic warfare against Iran, now including both the pressure on the ports, the blockade, as well as these attacks on tankers, is essentially crippling Iran's economy. Iranian officials say they plan to take revenge for those 3 tankers hit by the U.S. military.
4: And today, Iran claims to have hit a U.S. ship trying to enter a restricted area in the Strait of Hormuz. The U.S. military has not responded to those claims. Progressives are looking for another primary win this week, this time against a moderate Democrat in New Hampshire. Fox's Madeline Rivera reports.
6: Congressman Chris Pappas has been steadily seen as the front runner in New Hampshire's Democratic Senate primary, but a University of New Hampshire poll shows his Democratic Socialist opponent, Karishma Mansour, has eaten into Pappas' lead, fueled by strong support from socialist and younger voters. Pappas talked about the need to create a big tent as Republicans accuse him of not taking a tough stance against socialism. They're criticizing him for refusing to vote for a GOP-backed House resolution last week condemning socialism. Pappas, along with other moderate Dems, though, rejected the measure because it had language calling for the passage of the Save America Act as well.
4: Fox's Madeline Rivera reports 8 candidates are looking to claim the Republican nomination for the Senate seat, including former Senators John Sununu and Scott Brown. 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
7: This afternoon, sunshine, terrific day. High today, 74. Clear tonight, lows near 50. Labor Day Monday, sun and clouds, a pleasant afternoon. High 75. Monday night, clear, low 56. And then clouds, occasional sunshine on Tuesday, the high 79. Cloudy with a couple of afternoon thunderstorms on Wednesday. They could be heavy. High 85. From the Stellar Roofing Weather Center, I'm Steve Williams.
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0: They were called to the 300 block of Tioga Street for a stabbing and found a 15-year-old with a wound to his leg. A short time later, a 41-year-old arrived at Upstate Hospital with a stab wound to his abdomen. They're both expected to survive. The Democrat running to replace North Country Congresswoman Elise Stefanik is aligning himself with centrists in the party. Blake Gendebin is trying to flip the deep red district and sign onto a pledge denouncing socialism and praising capitalism. He faces Sticker Mule CEO Anthony Constantino in November. And pop star Robin Thicke's free performance at Suburban Park highlights the Great New York State Fair's second-to-last day today. Nearly 98,000 people toured the fairgrounds on Saturday, just shy of last year's day 11 total and well short of pre-pandemic highs. Thicke's show starts at 8 o'clock. Next update in 30 minutes, breaking news anytime. I'm Anthony Panasiewicz on Syracuse's breaking news, weather, and traffic station, News Radio 570 WSYR.
1: News, I'm Ted Lindner. Republicans hold their first ever midterm convention this week in Texas.
2: Unlike presidential conventions, there will be no delegate count for nominations, nor will there be party platform debates or resolutions.
1: Fox's Evan Brown. The midterm elections, of course, come up in November. And the U.S. military says it struck three Iranian oil tankers. This after Iran launched ballistic missiles towards two U.S. Navy ships.
3: The U.S. military striking three Iranian oil tankers after Iran launched ballistic missiles towards an American aircraft carrier and destroyer. CENTCOM says there's no damage to the U.S. ships and no service members are injured. The U.S. military says the tankers are part of a shadow network helping to fund Iran's powerful Revolutionary Guard. Iran claims it struck six vessels in response.
1: Fox's Chanley Painter. 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
6: This afternoon, sunshine, terrific day. High today, 74. Clear tonight, lows near 50. Labor Day Monday, sun and clouds, a pleasant afternoon. High 75. Monday night, clear, low 56. And then clouds, occasional sunshine on Tuesday, the high 79. Cloudy with a couple of afternoon thunderstorms on Wednesday. They could be heavy. High 85. From the Stellar Roofing Weather Center, I'm Steve Williams.
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10: 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So WSYR, I standard to finish back off. 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But now I'm wondering, is there any kind of product I can use that might penetrate those fine hairline cracks, seal it good so that I can put a finish back on this?
11: Do you want it to look like concrete?
10: Yeah, I did put some stain on it, so it's got some staining on it, but at this stage of the game, I really just want it to be solid and last for a while. Yeah. I've got like black stone around the bottom, so I wanted something that would kind of be complementary to that.
11: Mm-hmm. How big are these cracks? I mean, could you like get your fingernail in it or a pencil lead?
10: No.
11: Tip? No, they're just no. Kinda... They're just noticeable. They're fractures and kind of, okay.
10: Right.
11: I'll tell you, there's one thing that I know would work really good for it. And it can be used outdoors. You can use indoors, outdoors. How long ago did you have those poured before you sealed it? Just out of curiosity.
10: Time last year. And then I probably went maybe I probably waited 48 hours before I sanded the concrete down.
11: Okay.
10: And then another 48 hours before I put

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7: From the 570 WSYR newsroom, I'm Anthony Panazowicz. Everyone is safe after an American Airlines jet had to make an emergency landing at Syracuse's airport on Saturday. Flight 4476 from Chicago to Albany diverted to Syracuse because the cabin was blowing hot air, and four passengers were evaluated by airport medical personnel. Nobody was transported to the hospital, and the airport's operations continued as normal. The Democrat running to replace outgoing North Country Congresswoman Elise Stefanik is aligning himself with centrists in his party. Blake Gendemann is trying to flip the deep red district and signed onto a pledge denouncing socialism and praising capitalism. He faces Sticker Mule CEO Anthony Constantino in November. And a boy and a 41-year-old man are recovering from stab wounds suffered in Syracuse last night. Police say they were called to the 300 block of Tioga Street for a stabbing and found a 15-year-old with a wound to his leg. A short time later, a 41-year-old man arrived at Upstate Hospital with a stab wound to his abdomen. They're both expected to survive. Next update in 30 minutes. Breaking news anytime. I'm Anthony Panazowicz on Syracuse's Breaking News Weather and Traffic Station, News Radio 570 WSYR.
8: The conflict continues. I'm Ted Lindner, Fox News. Tensions remain high in the Middle East as the U.S. and Iran continue to trade attacks. Fox's Trey Yingst with the latest.
9: Iran targeted two U.S. warships with missiles in the Gulf of Oman. U.S. forces responded, striking three Iranian oil tankers, with CENTCOM Commander Admiral Brad Cooper saying in a statement, quote, "Let the message to the IRGC be clear. If you shoot at two of our ships, we will impose an even higher economic cost, taking out three of yours. We will not hesitate to defend American forces and, if necessary, destroy Iran's limited and exposed oil fleet." This does come as the region looks for ways around the contested waterway. The Iranians are once again threatening to escalate following those U.S. strikes on Saturday.
8: Iran claims to have hit a U.S. ship trying to enter a restricted area in the Strait of Hormuz. The U.S. military has not responded to those claims. U.S. envoys Steve Witkoff and Jared Kushner in Kyiv today. for their first official visit to Ukraine as part of a renewed push to end the war with Russia. The trip follows more than 3 hours of talks with Russian President Vladimir Putin in Moscow Saturday that ended without any major breakthrough. Ukrainian President Zelensky says that his government is ready for a constructive discussion, calling for peace and security guarantees. The diplomacy comes even as Russia and Ukraine continue to trade deadly drone attacks. And a massive LAPD crackdown on an illegal street takeover in Los Angeles on Saturday early on led to 69 arrests. More than 150 officers moving in on a crowd of more than 700 people in the Harbor Gateway neighborhood. Operation Street Sweeper also resulted in 570 citations, 200 vehicles impounded, and 7 guns recovered. Police say advanced intelligence and drone technology helped them predict 4 separate takeovers, with the operation culminating in the massive crackdown. 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
10: This afternoon, sunshine, terrific day. High today, 74. Clear tonight, lows near 50. Labor Day Monday, sun and clouds, a pleasant afternoon. High 75. Monday night, clear, low 56. And then clouds, occasional sunshine on Tuesday, the high 79. Cloudy with a couple of afternoon thunderstorms on Wednesday. They could be heavy. High 85. From the Stellar Roofing Weather Center, I'm Steve Williams.
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0: were evaluated by airport medical personnel. Nobody was hospitalized, and the airport's operations continued as normal. Next update in 30 minutes. Breaking news anytime. I'm Anthony Panazowicz on Syracuse's Breaking News Weather and Traffic Station, News Radio 570 WSYR.
1: News. I'm Carmen Roberts. The U.S. says Iran is lying about striking an unmanned U.S. ship trying to enter the Strait of Hormuz today. However, the U.S. retaliated this weekend, striking three Iranian oil tankers after Tehran fired on two U.S. Navy ships. Treasury Secretary Scott Bessent tells Fox News.
2: We are in control of the strait, but to the extent that they can threaten their neighbors once we leave, that will not exist anymore.
3: Iran has threatened to escalate the situation further following those U.S. strikes on Saturday.
1: Fox's Trey Yankston, Tel Aviv. Republicans hold the first of its kind midterm convention in Dallas this week.
4: Unlike presidential conventions, there will be no delegate count for nominations, nor will there be party platform debates or resolutions.
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7: This afternoon, sunshine, terrific day. High today, 74. Clear tonight, lows near 50. Labor Day Monday, sun and clouds, a pleasant afternoon. High 75. Monday night, clear, low 56. And then clouds, occasional sunshine on Tuesday, the high 79. Cloudy with a couple of afternoon thunderstorms on Wednesday. They could be heavy. High 85. From the Stellar Roofing Weather Center, I'm Steve Williams.
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13: Does it follow like the studs or the joists or any?
14: Yes.
13: In other words, they're straight lines, right?
14: Yes, they are.
13: Okay. So did he explain to you what ghosting is?
14: Not really. I'm not going to lie to you. He came in and said it's moisture. That's what I'm getting out of it. Moisture, and it's a humidity problem, maybe. Yeah. We have a humidifier, April air, and it just happened, and it's gotten worse.
13: Okay.
14: Now that it's drier now, mm-hmm. It seems to be drying up a little bit, but not, you know, we're afraid to bring our grandkids and everybody else in the house because I don't know if it's a problem.
13: Yeah, so it is straight lines, so it's not a spot here and there or anything like that. Straight lines.
14: Right. There are some spots, but I mean,
13: do you have
14: 90% straight line?
13: Yeah, do you have radiators in the house?
14: No.
13: Do you burn a lot of candles?
14: We do not. We went through all that. I have a fireplace that we use.
13: Yeah.
14: It's not log. It's gas.
13: Yeah. So what ghosting is, I don't know if you looked it up and read anything about ghosting. It's actually very, very tiny particles of carbon that hits density in a wall, the studs, the joist, and it is a light gray to blackish film, but it's kind of embedded.
14: Exactly.
13: So it's, you know, I don't know how to really clean it. You can seal it in and paint it. You could cover the ceiling with some products that I could recommend. But that's ghosting. That's what ghosting is. What's it caused by? It's caused by fatigues of metal that are involved in heat. So I guess your fireplace that you're talking about, the gas, whatever, that could create ghosting. Candle wicks used to, they've changed that whole.

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10: From the 570 WSYR newsroom, I'm Anthony Panasiewicz. A boy and a 41-year-old man are recovering from stab wounds suffered in Syracuse last night. Police say they were called to the 300 block of Tioga Street for a stabbing and found a 15-year-old with a wound to his leg. A short time later, a 41-year-old arrived at Upstate Hospital with a stab wound to his abdomen. They're both expected to survive. The Democrat running to replace North Country Congresswoman Elise Stefanik is aligning himself with centrists in the party. Blake Gendebin is trying to flip the deep red district and sign onto a pledge denouncing socialism and praising capitalism. He faces Sticker Mule CEO Anthony Constantino in November. And pop star Robin Thicke's free performance at Suburban Park highlights the Great New York State Fair's second-to-last day today. Nearly 98,000 people toured the fairgrounds on Saturday, just shy of last year's day 11 total and well short of pre-pandemic highs. Thick show starts at 8 o'clock. 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I'm Anthony Panasiewicz on Syracuse's breaking news, weather, and traffic station, News Radio 570 WSYR.
11: Warns of a painful response if the U.S. strikes again. I'm Carmen Roberts, Fox News. U.S. and Iran trade military strikes after Iran attacked two U.S. Navy ships this weekend, ramping up tensions again.
12: CENTCOM says it was an aircraft carrier and a guided missile destroyer, but the attack was repelled, changing the equation against Iran. The United States responded, striking three Iranian oil tankers, with CENTCOM Commander Admiral Brad Cooper saying, "We will not hesitate to defend American forces and, if necessary, destroy Iran's limited and exposed oil fleet." This does come as the region looks for ways around the contested waterway.
11: Fox's Trey Yingston, Tel Aviv, and the U.S. military says that Iran's claim that it attacked an unmanned vessel in the Strait of Hormuz is a total lie. Meantime, U.S. Envoy Steve Witkoff and Jared Kushner are in Kyiv today to meet with Ukrainian President Zelensky. They met with Russian President yesterday in Moscow as part of a renewed push to end that war. Another hurricane is aiming for Hawaii, Hurricane Lowell. weakened a bit to a Category 3 storm with 125-mile-an-hour winds as it pushes through the Pacific towards the western part of the islands. Fox Weather's Mike Seidel has more from Hawaii.
13: It's going to be basically a tropical storm as far as the impacts go. The closest pass will be about midnight tomorrow night, Hawaiian time. That's 6 a.m. on the East Coast. It's still a major hurricane, a high-end Cat 3 at 125-mile-an-hour maximum sustained winds. We expect wind gusts probably 50, maybe 60 miles an hour. Officially, the Hurricane Center gives the odds of sustained tropical storm force winds. That's 39 miles an hour or higher at about 50-50. We're not expecting a damaging hit from a hurricane. We're expecting a brush by. We'll have the rainfall, 4 to 8 inches. The mountaintops may get as much as 14, and then it will zip on out of here as we get into Tuesday.
11: And Hurricane Lala and Tropical Storm Moke slammed Hawaii last month. 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
8: 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Weather.
14: Tonight partly cloudy and lows near 55. Sunshine, terrific day tomorrow and the high at 75. Clear skies tomorrow night, low 52. And then sun and clouds, a nice day on Monday. High Monday afternoon, 77. Clouds, occasional sunshine on Tuesday, a high 79. A thunderstorm by Wednesday, the high 85. From the Stellar Roofing Weather Center, I'm Steve Williams.
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0: 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All right, let's talk about your home projects, maintenance, repair, remodeling, cleaning up, whatever you're working on. Hopefully you got some great weather. I see a little stormy down in the southeast in different parts through the Carolinas, but we can certainly take your call. Our phone number is 800-823-8255. That's 800-823-8255, and there's a lot to talk about, that's for sure. And, you know, during the course of the week, I get exposed to issues not only at my house, but friends' houses and different things along those lines. And also like to review notes and calls that we've done in past shows. And one I've continued to try to harp on during the spring and then going into the summer is the things that we had problems with in the winter. And you may think, why do I want to talk about projects I had in the wintertime or problems I had? Because if you had problems maybe with high utility bills and you realized you didn't have the right amount of insulation or the ventilation was bad, probably not going to find somebody to get out there and do that right away when you're having really, really bad weather. So you put it off to spring and then you put it off to summer. You're like, I got no problems. But that problem didn't go anywhere. It's like a leaky basement or a wet crawl space. They don't fix themselves. So if you have questions on maybe insulation or ventilation, those are equally helpful in the summertime to get those projects done. You know, I don't know what your weather's been like. We have not had horribly hot weather. We've had some rain, and it's been cloudy. It's been very seasonal. But we're going to have hot weather. You're going to have hot weather. Maybe you've already had some hot weather. And those utility bills will start climbing again. So if you had some issues and you did some grumbling, say, in the wintertime, now's the time we want to correct those so we can take calls on that too. All right. And of course, summertime projects, which there's always plenty, decks and concrete and painting the house and all that good stuff. So let me give you the number and then we're going to let Dan lead us off. It's 800-823-8255. And we'll talk about your home project. Dan, welcome.
1: Good morning, Gary. How you doing today?
0: Doing fine. Thank you.
1: Good. Hey, I've got a, I'm going to refinish my deck and it's got solid stain on it right now.
0: Uh-huh.
1: And, there are some areas where the stain has gone down to the wood, even though I've redone it, you know, three or four times over the last 10 years. So I'm just wondering what advice you would have to prep to get good adherence and all that kind of good stuff.
0: Do you remember if it was a solvent base or a water base, Dan?
1: It was water-based. I believe it was the Sherwin-Williams deck and dock product.
0: Yeah.
1: I think it was what I used.
0: Okay. I'll tell you, and it does take a little bit more loving care, I guess, when you're putting down a solid color stain. And then if you're putting down a solid color stain that's a latex, it's the yin and the yang. A latex solid color stain probably holds up to the sun better than any type of deck stain. It also is the worst penetrating product for a deck. So what's going on there, this wasn't new pressure treated wood or anything. This, you said you'd done this several times, correct?
1: Yeah, I mean, there were, over that course of time, there were a couple of boards that were replaced, you know, that were new, and I actually had some railing boards replaced last year that are fresh and haven't been stained yet, but
0: okay,
1: the, most of it is, it's been on there a while.
0: Okay. It's still difficult. I mean, it penetrates, but it's difficult. So you said, do I have any other ideas? Yeah. So let's take, for instance, those new boards you have, okay? We, you know, we're going to let those age maybe a year, No, it doesn't have to age any longer than that. We want to get as much of that moisture out of that wood as we possibly can. But since we're using a solid color stain, and since it's a latex and not a solvent base where it penetrates a little bit better, what we're going to do is we're going to start out, even though the boards are, you know, within a year old, we want to use an oxygenated bleach cleaner. So just clean it. It's a powder mixed with water. Spray it on, mop it on, whatever. Get it on the surface. Let it sit 10, 15 minutes, and then scrub, agitate, rinse, let it dry out for a day or two, and you're ready to go.
1: That's on the fresh wood?
0: Yeah, yeah.
1: Okay.
0: Now, once you have it cleaned, you know, that'll keep, obviously, the dirt out and help with the penetration, but what I want you to do is take the next step. There's, in any store, you'll see the stain, you'll see the cleaner, and you'll see a product called Deck Brightener. I want you to use the Deck Brightener after you clean it. It's really, for you, not going to brighten new wood. But what it's going to do, it's going to open up the fibers inside that wood. Basically, what Deck Brightener is it's wood bleach. It's oxalic acid. So what it does is it opens up the fiber. It allows that wood to drink that stain, to pull that stain down into the fibers. You'll get a better bond. So that's the extra step I'd like to see you take. As far as the other boards that are peeling, obviously we got to remove any kind of peeling paint. And the best way to remove that is with a deck stripper. And not sanding, because think about this. If you sand that solid color stain off, which is kind of like paint, right? You burnish the surface of that wood. Burnish means you're even closing up the wood fibers even more so than a freshly cut piece of wood. So with the stripper on there, it'll lift that stain off, and you won't have to use the Deck Brightener because it too opens the pores of the wood as you're stripping off the solid color stain.
1: Okay. So is the stripper going to take off just the loose peeling, or do I got to take all of it off and go down to the wood?
0: Well,
1: I mean, there's a lot of the deck that's fine. It's just, you know, worn or faded or whatever. But.
0: Well, yeah, and I'm not going to make it work too hard. I would take and you know, strip off, use the stripper and do the, you know, a length of the board or half the length of the board. Work on the peeling paint. Now, the reason the can will tell you to remove it all. But think about it. And the reason they are is if the old stuff peeled, what's preventing the rest of it from peeling? Well, nothing, but we don't know if it will, and it's a whole bunch of work. So what I would do is, because I'm lazy too, but I think really sometimes we have different woods that, you know, absorb more than others in terms of stain or water or stuff. I'd scrape the loose paint off, okay, with like a big putty knife or something. And then if you wanted to, you know, do the rest of that board with a stripper, I'd minimize my use of stripper, but I'd get as much of the loose paint or possibly loose paint off as I could.
1: Okay. And so back to the fresh wood, brightener, scrub, and then what was the step after that, you said?
0: So you clean it with a deck cleaner or oxygenated bleach. That's step one. Put it on, let it sit, scrub, rinse. Then the next step is the deck brightener. And that's just that's kind of the same process, but it's opening the grain up even more.
1: Okay. And on the bulk of the deck, I mean, I was planning on power washing first, you know, to get off all the dirt and all that kind of stuff. I should do that, right?
0: You can. Be careful of how much pressure you're using. And it'll be interesting to see if any of that other paint comes off as you're doing that.
1: Yeah, I know some spots it will, because underneath it is not the old wood, but it's the old stain that's right. there. So it was like the new stain wasn't sticking to the old stain. And it right. could be at one point there was an oil-based or solvent-based stain on it, you know, before we bought the house.
0: Could but, be, yeah.
1: Okay, well, that gives me an idea of what I got ahead of me. I appreciate your time, and enjoy your show every weekend, bud.
0: Thank you, Dan. Good luck to you. Take care. Yeah, and that's one of the big trends, too, and I'm not so sure. Well, you know, it's a big project, and especially if you got that stain that's peeling all over and you got a big deck, and that's why we're seeing a big growth in composites and cap composite woods. All right, Scott Berline, he's going to be joining us. We'll talk a little gardening with him, and then we'll be taking your calls. Let me give you the phone number. Danny's ready to take your call. It's 800-823-8255. You're at home with Gary Sullivan.
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0: All right, back at it we go. We're about 22 minutes after the top of the hour at home with Gary Sullivan, our segment with Scott Berline, our Let's Garden with Scott Berline. And Scott, how are you?
9: I'm good. How are you doing?
0: I'm doing fine, but I've never seen so much vegetation in all my life.
9: It's a jungle out there.
0: It is a jungle out there. I was last night, a beautiful, beautiful, beautiful evening last night, sitting out on the screen porch and looking out at the trees and stuff. And my wife even said, look how big these trees are. And it's like, I just want to get my lopping shear out there. I just want to clean things up, but it's not that bad. It's kind of nice looking.
9: Yeah, it's beautiful and lush, you know, and it is. We've had so much rain and the temperatures have stayed cool. So things are just growing really well.
0: Yeah.
9: You know, I haven't gone out and really looked at new growth to see what the trees have put on this year. But I think it's going to be a lot when I take a look at it.
0: It's going to be a whole bunch. I have, I think I told you this once, I have a smoke bush just outside my office.
9: Yeah.
0: And, you know, this thing, I don't know, it's maybe 6 foot tall. I kind of keep it a bush.
9: Uh-huh.
0: And right now, those runners, the new blooms, they just kind of created the little seed things.
9: Yeah.
0: Which are beautiful, I think.
9: Yeah.
0: Some people don't like those, I understand.
9: Yeah, that's a plant like people like or they don't like.
0: Yeah, I love it.
9: Yeah,
0: I do too. I think it's beautiful. But those runners right now, I'll bet you they're 18 inches long.
9: Yeah. Yeah.
0: And so I got to get out there and do a little shaping here before it gets too out of control.
9: There you go.
0: But, and low hanging tree branches, especially on trees that are probably less than 10 years old.
9: Yeah.
0: I guess we got to clean those up too.
9: Well, you don't have to, but if you want to walk under them.
0: Yeah, exactly. You know, mow the grass there.
9: Yeah, or mow the grass. Yeah, you can, you know, when a tree gets to a size where branches are, for you know, if the branches are still close to the tree, you don't want to really get in there and cut them out.
0: Right.
9: Just, you know, mulch the area around it. And right. But you know, as the top gets fuller and taller, yeah, you can start taking out those lower branches. It's called limbing up.
0: Yep.
9: To give yourself some room, get some light underneath. I do that a lot just to keep my perennials happy that are
0: right.
9: Gradually becoming full shade residents.
0: I'm trying to think. I think it was last weekend. No, it was the weekend before. It's probably been 10 to 14 days. We planted annuals. Maybe it was Mother's Day. Maybe right after Mother's Day. Okay. After Mother's Day. And I've never seen annuals take bite so fast.
9: Yeah.
0: Yeah. I mean, we timed it perfectly. I mean, it's 75 degrees and it's raining every other day. So hooray.
9: Yeah. Same thing at the zoo. We've put almost all our annuals out now. Mm-hmm. And, they were nice coming into the zoo. But once they hit the ground, man, they hit the ground running and,
0: gosh, yeah,
9: really putting on shape and body and form, you know, it's really kind of cool.
0: Yeah. Yeah. It's always amazing to me. You know, we're always talking about fertilizing our lawn and mm-hmm. fertilizing this and fertilizing that. And I'm looking, I'm going like, I don't know if I've ever fertilized my trees. And those things are growing like crazy.
9: Well, that's a good indicator that you don't need to.
0: Yeah.
9: Know? Yeah. If they started looking off, the color was wrong, the leaves are too small. Mm-hmm. Then you start looking at it and you start thinking, well, what's going on here? But before you fertilize, you know, if that's going on, bring an arborist in because it might not be a fertility issue. It could be something different.
0: Yeah. And I don't know. This is a layman's answer to it. Mm-hmm. If you're fertilizing the lawn, are the trees kind of enjoying some of that fertilizer too?
9: Well, they're getting the fertilizer. Whether they're enjoying it or not is a different question.
0: Oh, okay.
9: Yeah. Trees don't like nearly the same level of fertility that turf requires, or at least they you know, a turf that is PGA style, you know, really right. kept growing. Right. So yeah, you, if you can back off the fertilizer for your turf, that's great. Uh-huh. If you still want to fertilize your turf, maybe make the mulching around your tree.
0: I got to make it bigger.
9: Yeah. Make it larger.
0: Yeah. Yep, I got to make it a little larger. Well, it's a good year to have a gardening show like yours. And when you say, let's garden with yeah. Scott Perline, you can say, look what I did for you.
9: Yeah, yeah.
0: Take credit when credit's ready.
9: Well, I'll do it, sure.
0: Scott, you got a website people can check out for some information or a podcast?
9: Yeah, the podcast is available, all the past shows at just – look for Let's Garden with Scott Perline.
0: Very good. Yeah. Thanks for joining us. Appreciate it.
9: Thanks, Gary.
0: All right. Take care. Mm-hmm. All right. Let me give you the phone number. Happy to take your calls regarding your home. We're going from the house to the garden, back to the house. So grab a line. It's 800-823-8255. 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
12: From the 570 WSYR newsroom, I'm Anthony Panazowicz. Everyone is safe after an American Airlines jet had to make an emergency landing at Syracuse's airport on Saturday. Flight 4476 from Chicago to Albany diverted to Syracuse because the cabin was blowing hot air, and four passengers were evaluated by airport medical personnel. Nobody was transported to the hospital, and the airport's operations continued as normal. The Democrat running to replace outgoing North Country Congresswoman Elise Stefanik is aligning himself with centrists in his party. Blake Gendemann is trying to flip the deep red district and signed onto a pledge denouncing socialism and praising capitalism. He faces Sticker Mule CEO Anthony Constantino in November. And a boy and a 41-year-old man are recovering from stab wounds suffered in Syracuse last night. Police say they were called to the 300 block of Tioga Street for a stabbing and found a 15-year-old with a wound to his leg. A short time later, a 41-year-old man

0: Fox's The Sunday Briefing, Secretary Mullen said part of that evolution has terrorists working with drug cartels using methods that ground barriers can't stop.
1: We're having to realize that the threat comes from the air, too, with simple drones that people can buy over online.
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5: Tonight, clear skies and lows tonight at 50. Sun and clouds, a nice day on Labor Day, the high Monday at 75. Monday night, clear skies and lows near 56. Clouds, occasional sun on Tuesday with a high near 79. Cloudy with a couple of afternoon thunderstorms on Wednesday. Some of that could be heavy, the high for Wednesday afternoon, 85. From the Stella Roofing Weather Center, I'm Steve Williams.
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12: Mulch around your house and you have the gutters. Again, if you've had a lot of rain or if you have a heavy shower, pay attention to the mulch. You'll be able to see if it's been washed away or not. Could be a sign that that gutter is clogged. Maybe it's leaking if you have seams. Check that out. Check that out. Sam, welcome.
13: Good morning, Gary. I hope you're doing well today.
12: Doing fine. Thank you.
13: Great. Listen, last week you gave me wonderful advice about a product called Odorexit, I believe it is.
12: Uh-huh.
13: For some animal urine smell. And
12: right.
13: I did. Yeah, okay. Well, that took care of it right away. I mean, I'm impressed.
12: Super.
13: Now, my next question.
12: Okay.
13: Thank you. Mm-hmm. My next question is the same property that I've moved into. I took a walk into the backyard and I thought that they had removed a tree.
12: Yes.
13: Well, it's not. It is a major ant colony. And I'm afraid they'll be spreading to the house. And, I mean, this thing is massive. Any thoughts on it? They're not little bitty ants. They're kind of medium-sized.
12: Yeah, that's what I was going to ask you. So so they did remove the tree, correct? Or not?
13: I have no idea. I thought it was a tree removal, but it looks like it's just a massive colony. I live on the edge of Mount Airy.
12: Uh-huh. So, okay, so you didn't remove the tree. You either have a stump where there's a colony of ants, or it is a colony of ants, period. Correct?
13: Yeah, I think it's okay. Just a colony of ants.
12: Okay. So there's a lot of different species of ants, but the two that we see most of are sweet ants, which are the small ants, the sidewalk ants, I'll call them sometimes. The other is the carpenter ant, which is bigger, a little more ominous, usually black in color. And they too have colonies out in, outside of your home, but they find their way inside the home, and that particular ant can set up satellite colonies inside your home.
13: Right.
12: And they like
13: now,
12: damp
13: these
12: wood.
13: Are not. They're not big ants. They're not carpenter size ants that you would see in the house and kind of panic.
12: Mm-hmm.
13: They're about like midway.
12: Okay.
13: That helps at all.
12: So what are you, where are you seeing these ants presently?
13: Presently, I see them right in the center. The backyard measures about, 30 feet by 40 feet. and they're right in the center on these

0: this huge, like a mound almost.
1: And they haven't got in the house or anything along those lines, right?
0: Not to my knowledge. So the question is, do I just leave them alone or?
1: Well, you can, but well, let's talk about it a little bit here. Are you seeing any active trails where the ants are leaving that colony or that nest and moving? A lot of times, ants will tell you exactly where they're at and where they're going and what they're bringing back to the colony.
0: Okay, I have not noticed any trails, but I honestly, it was kind of out of a science fiction movie. I didn't want to get close enough to it to start, seeing if they have trails leaving.
1: Well, there's a couple things you can do. I mean, firstly, if they're not really hurting anything and they're away, what I would do is probably put some barrier spray or insecticidal powder around the house to keep them out of the house. You can also put up, without really knowing exactly what kind of ants there are, you can also put different baits around the colony where they will take the bait back to the queen. The queen rules the roost, the rest are workers. And in
0: Imagine
1: order to
0: that.
1: eliminate the problem, you have to eliminate the queen. So, in a way, just kind of visualize you have this house of ants with warriors in it, and you have the king living in it, or the queen in this case, and you're going to build a fence around your house, and then you're going to put some bait to bring it back to the queen. All right. So,
0: Gotcha.
1: there's different powders that you can use. I know Taro makes an ant powder that you can literally comes in a bag with a little sprinkling head on it, where you can just do a perimeter around the house with that ant insecticide. That'll create a barrier. That'll put the fence around the house. That would be what I would start with. And then if you want to take some ant traps, that can be used outside or inside. They're usually in a little plastic disc. Or you can use all, you could use the insecticide if you want to, but I think you'd be probably accomplish a little bit more with the bait for the outside around the colony, and then barrier around the house. Now, I will tell you, and I've had this problem personally, the colony's really big. I ended up having a pest control company literally come and continue to change the different baits, and they did the barrier thing, but they were still kind of getting in the house. I mean, if there's a lot of them, in fact, a guy told me, he goes, "That's the biggest ant colony I've ever seen in my life." But we eventually knocked them out.
0: Got you.
1: But I would use the Taro dust around the perimeter of the house, and then get some maybe rescue ant traps or baits around the colony.
0: Okay. Let me ask you the spelling on the tear. Is it Carol?
1: Yeah, it's
0: Like,
1: Terro, Terro,
0: oh, okay.
1: Terro.
0: Gotcha. Well, I'm going to give that a try,
1: There you
0: and
1: go.
0: I know that you've got your weekly show. If I catch a couple and take their photos and send them to you, of course I can do that on the internet also now. Give you better an idea of what species that is, because yeah, it's kind of right out of the Outer Limits type show.
1: And when I run into things and I don't know what type of species it is, a lot of time I'll call a pest control place, tell them the problem I got, and tell them I want to send, a picture of the ant so it can be identified. That's another option for you too.
0: Great. Well, listen, you are a wealth of information and patience,
1: Very
0: and I
1: good.
0: enjoy your show every week.
1: Thank you, Sam. Take care. Bye-bye. One of the interesting things this past week, I've had a couple of friends in different issues with ants. All of a sudden, out of nowhere, it's been a very, I'm not going to say an ant-free period of time for us in the Midwest, but with a little bit of heat, a little bit of coolness, a little bit of rain, a lot of rain, carpenter ants started showing up. And remember, carpenter ants outside, they love to live in damp wood, damp, soft wood. A lot of times, carpenter ants find their way in their home through your chimney, of all places. You know, we're talking about putting a barrier down on the ground. But, you know, if you got a big old tree and it's got some dead branches and it's hanging over the roof, number one, that's a potential hazard for your house, right? Sure. Storms, you ain't kidding. But if some of those branches are dead and they're rotting and they're wet, it's a perfect place for a carpenter ant colony. And they literally get on your roof, they fall off, they get on your roof, they come down your chimney. And a carpenter ant, unlike a sweet ant, will build additional colonies, nurseries inside your home, usually in an area where it's a little damp, aka basement, wood thresholds. So, but if you really study them on the ground, a lot of times you'll find the trail. And a barrier spray or powder and follow the trail. See where they're going. One fella had him going through the grass, which you couldn't see, but you could see him going through the mulch in the landscaping bed. And then you see another line going out. You follow them, and they're going up the tree trunk. That's where the colony is. 800-823-8255. That's our number. Jerry, you'll be up first. You're at home with Gary Sullivan.
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0: All right, back at it we go at home with Gary Sullivan. Another weekend, another opportunity to talk a little bit about your home projects. Feel free to join us. Our got a couple spots for you. It's 800-823-8255. Jerry, welcome.
1: Oh, hi, Gary. I have a question for you about sealing a patio using just a roller, no spray. Mm-hmm. I was wondering if you have a recommendation on such a product.
0: Well, when you say a roller, you're talking about like a paint roller? Is that?
1: Yes.
0: Okay. When you say a recommendation, I mean, a paint roller is a paint roller outside of the thickness of the fibers.
1: Yes, I was referring more to the product, the sealing product.
0: Oh, okay. All right. Good, good, good. So tell me about the concrete. Is it old concrete? Is it stamped concrete? Is it just regular concrete?
1: It's less than a year old, and it has a swirl finish.
0: Okay. Do you know if they used a cure and seal product when they installed that?
1: No, it hasn't been sealed.
0: So nothing was put on it when they...
1: Yes, it was kind of late in the year, and with the weather, I wasn't able to seal it in the fall.
0: Super. So, A, you're ready to go. You can go ahead and seal it. Number two is I would use a breathable sealant. So when you say sealant and then you say breathable, it's like, well, that can't exist. And you're right. I mean, the really what you're doing is you're putting on a weather-resistant concrete fortifier, but it's called a sealer. It's a siloxane sealer. Siloxane is a tripolymer silicon molecule or particle, I don't know exactly, but it makes the sealer breathable. That's what I'm trying to say. It's kind of like putting on a liquid coat of Gore-Tex. It minimizes, doesn't eliminate, but minimizes the amount of water penetration into the concrete. And then, of course, we know that concrete is sitting on Mother Earth, so it allows that moisture to breathe through the concrete and through the, quote, sealer and exhaust into the atmosphere. So a siloxane sealer is exactly what you want, perfect for driveways, stoops, patios, sidewalks that you know are in areas where you go through freeze thaw cycles, and it's very the viscosity is like water. I mean, it's very thin, which is the next step when you were talking about a roller. One of the things for application on this, which can make it really fast, if you try to put that on with a roller, you're going to be there. I mean, you're going to be dipping that roller a bunch of times. So they have not insecticidal tank sprayers. They have them for sealers. They make them in like a 1 gallon and a 3 gallon. Just get the 1 gallon plastic pump sprayer. They're inexpensive. And you just, you know, you're going to clean that. I know it's only a year old, but and you're not going to have to knock yourself out, but get any dust, pollen, gunk off that surface first, even if it's just a hose and a street broom with some soap and water. Allow it to dry for, you know, day, 2 days. And then take that sealer, put it in the pump sprayer, and you're misting it just wet or moisten the concrete. You know, like when you have a little drizzle and you watch the color of the concrete change colors. That's the consistency you want to apply the sealer, and you do not, under any circumstance, want that sealer to puddle. So having a roller handy and just use it in cases you put too much on there and it puddles, you can go ahead and just, you know, maybe have an extra set of hands or do it yourself and just roll that area out. Just don't let it puddle. You're just misting it, and it's a one-coat process and lasts for, I'd say 3 to 5 years on a horizontal surface.
1: Is that a solvent polymer or a sealer?
0: That is a solvent sealer. Yes, that is a solvent base. Better penetration is You may have heard me talk about before with the first caller today talking about solid color stains. You'll get better penetration with a solvent. Mm-hmm. Some of those are being, unable to be sold in some states. But I would try and get that if you could.
1: And it's a penetrant.
0: Siloxane, yes, sir.
1: Okay. And one final question that I have. I've heard that you shouldn't put sealer into the expansion joints. Would you just try to spray near it, or do you actually...
0: I would just spray right over it. The only thing they're telling you that for is it's kind of like a guttering system, right? I mean, it's prone to allowing that sealer to puddle. So again, maybe if you have a paintbrush there and you just swipe it over it, don't let it puddle, you'll be fine.
1: Sounds good. Thank you very much for your advice, Gary.
0: You're quite welcome. Thanks, Jerry. Bye-bye. All right, let's go to Mike. Mike, welcome.
2: Hello. Hi, Gary. How are you?
0: Doing fine. Thank you.
2: That's great. Gary, I have a dehumidify question. We bought a cottage, and it has two separate crawl spaces underneath there. Now, I had it encapsulated. I have a dehumidifier, which is plenty big enough to handle the entire area underneath there, both spaces. But there's, say, a 20-inch wide crawl, like a way to access from one crawl space to the other. Mm-hmm. And so I know... if I just run a dehumidifier in the one area, eventually it'll dry out the other area.
0: Sure.
2: But they also sell an automatic or an electromechanical damper where you can have ductwork, both the supply and return, and put that into the untreated area or where the dehumidifier is not located. And you can cycle between the two different areas.
0: Yeah, that'd be helpful.
2: Dehumidify both of them.
0: Yep. That'd be helpful.
2: So I've been told that I don't have to run like the return in there. I only need to run one of the ductwork in there. So would it be better to push the dry air into that untreated area, or is it better to draw out?
0: I would say draw out and dehumidify it. You know, if you draw it out and then pull it towards the other area where the dehumidifier is, you're basically wringing out that air rather than allow. I'm surprised you wouldn't do both, to be honest with you. But I would say the advantage there, best to you, Mike, would be to pull the air towards the dehumidifier, dehumidify that, and go from there. If you have another question regarding your crawl space, we'll have to get you on the other side of the hour as we continue. You're at home with Gary Sullivan.

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0: Next for Iran, I'm Roger Stern, Fox News. We don't know what's ahead after fighting between the U.S. and Iran continued over the weekend. Fox's Steve Harrigan in Tel Aviv.
1: The back and forth in this fighting occurred on Saturday. Initiated by Iran, they launched two ballistic missiles at U.S. warships, a significant uptick by trying to attack unsuccessfully U.S. warships. The U.S. responded by hitting three Iranian oil tankers. Now, U.S. officials continue to stress the toll this war has been taking on Iran's economy. The currency crashing, inflation soaring, both the blockade and the hits on the tankers as well, really reducing Iran's ability to earn money from its oil. Israeli Prime Minister Netanyahu says the goal remains regime change.
0: Iran claims to have hit a U.S. ship trying to enter a restricted area in the Strait of Hormuz. No word from the U.S. The Secretary of Homeland Security says serious threats continue to face the U.S. Here's Fox's Grinnell Scott.
2: DHS Secretary Mark Wayne Mullen says assessing dangers terrorists try to inflict on America must constantly evolve.
3: Every time we stop a threat, a terrorist act, or a criminal activity that's taken place, they also change their tactics.
2: On Fox's The Sunday Briefing, Secretary Mullen said part of that evolution has terrorists working with drug cartels using methods that ground barriers can't stop.
3: We're having to realize that the threat comes from the air, too, with simple drones that people can buy online.
2: DHS was created in 2002 as a direct response to the 9/11 attacks 25 years ago with bipartisan congressional support. Grinnell Scott, Fox News.
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0: The Republican National Committee getting ready for its first ever midterm convention to try to tie GOP congressional candidates to the president. It's this coming week in Texas. Fox's Alex Hogan at the White House.
9: President Trump will travel to Dallas, Texas for the GOP midterm convention with other members of his administration this week. And he is expected to be giving the keynote address on Wednesday. Vice President J.D. Vance also expected to make an address at this convention. Among the other keynote speakers that we can expect, Scott Bessent, Attorney General Todd Blanche, Health Secretary Robert F. Kennedy Jr., Dr. Oz, Scott Turner, Caroline Leavitt, the former White House Press Secretary, and Donald Trump Jr. Among the Republican leadership, those in attendance will include House Speaker Mike Johnson, Senator John Barrasso, Senate Majority Whip. But Senate Majority Leader John Thune is not expected to attend.
0: A number of Republican candidates are skipping the convention. They fear that the president's low approval ratings will hurt their campaigns. The annual Socialism Conference underway in Chicago. Here's Fox's Madeline Rivera.
10: This year's Socialism Conference is coinciding with Labor Day weekend, which is generally seen as the start of the general election season. Attendees say the annual event is bigger this year than it has been in previous years, and they want to propel that energy to expand their footprint. The national co-chair of the Democratic Socialists of America, Megan Romer, says they're going to be all gas and no brakes, her words, trying to get not just their primary winners elected, but also down ballot candidates, including mayors, state house representatives, and city council members.
0: Republicans are raising the alarm against what they're calling a rise of communism in the U.S. Democratic Socialist candidates deny they're communists, and for the most part, they have not advocated communist positions. I'm Roger Stern, and this is Fox News.
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13: Tonight, clear skies and lows tonight at 50. Sun and clouds, a nice day on Labor Day, the high Monday at 75. Monday night, clear skies and lows near 56. Clouds, occasional sun on Tuesday with a high near 79. Cloudy with a couple of afternoon thunderstorms on Wednesday. Some of that could be heavy, the high for Wednesday afternoon, 85. From the Stellar Roofing Weather Center, I'm Steve Williams.
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12: Welcome back in, Clay and Buck. We are rolling through the Wednesday edition of the program. We mentioned that the 7 felony counts against Tyler Robinson in the Charlie Kirk assassination murder trial have officially been filed, and there will be a trial coming soon there, and he has pled not guilty to them. We are also still waiting. I should update you, as it is the lead story on every single channel, every minute update. Still nothing additional on the Lindsey Clancy jury since yesterday, when they said that they could not reach a verdict and that they were hopelessly basically split. Many different moving parts on that. We were talking about AOC when it comes to affordability, and we have a couple of cuts on. Sorry, we're talking about AOC and affordability. Let me go back to AOC now. She had an interview, Buck, with TMZ, which is now carrying and covering Washington, D.C. news in the same way they typically have done celebrity news. And AOC made a lot of news herself when she talked about freezing her eggs. She broke up with the ginger boyfriend. She was asked whether or not she would date a conservative. This interview has, I think it's fair to say, gone viral. Listen.
13: Would you ever date a conservative? Is that anything you'd ever entertain?
14: I have to say it's probably not.
13: Don't date across the aisle?
14: No, you know, it's not to, you know, no foul to people who do, but and of course how you define that is very different.
13: True.
14: From person to person.
13: True.
14: Right? But I think a lot of politics sometimes, at least for me, is about values, and being aligned with in values, I think, is tremendously important.
12: Okay, let me play, well, let's just leave it with that. So, Buck, here is, and I can't believe I'm going to sound like you, I think, on this. I watched this video. She is walking across a parking lot. She gets asked about having kids, the challenges of family planning. There is 0% chance Kamala could do this interview, by which I mean just look normal. I don't know if you buy this. I think the 2028 cycle coming out of the Trump, it's fair to say, hurricane-style chaos leadership, and I don't mean that in

0: All right, welcome back into Clay and Buck. Let's get the calls and talkbacks right off the bat here. Rob in North Carolina. What's going on, Rob?
1: Hey, guys. Hope you guys are having a great day.
2: Yeah, we're fantastic.
1: Good. I came in late when you guys were talking about AOC and her potential to be the Democrat nominee. So if I lack context, I'm sorry. But Clay, I keep my eye on you. I saw the Twitter post. You posted the video of the TMZ video as evidence that, you know, AOC's dangerous positioning to be the president, the Democrat nominee for president. And I will give you, she may be viable as the Democrat presidential nominee someday. But that TMZ video, dude, that was not even an interview. That was an adoring fan just following along and asking her favorite color
0: Rob, but I want to jump in.
3: I disagree.
0: Rob, I gotta first of all, I'm the one who's really I'm the conductor of the AOC for 2028 train here, in terms of the Democrats. Clay recognizes she's formidable, but I think he still thinks that, and I'm not going to speak for you, Clay, if you disagree, but he still thinks Kamala is more likely to win the overall primary.
3: Right.
0: But that all said, Rob, people look at Trump. The game has changed. Nobody cares if you do a sit-down interview on a Sunday show that really not many people are watching anyway and sound all serious on policy. They want connection. They want authenticity. They want to like you. And Clay, as much as we trash Biden for a lot of very good reasons, because he deserved it, Biden was good at actually the grin and the how are your grandkids and playing, as you say, the avuncular grandfather. He played that gig and played it well. So I think the AOC interview, I'm with you.
3: I thought she killed it, and that scares me. By the way, speaking of the way to go get some Crockett coffee. CrockettCoffee.com right now. Buck is drinking it. We've got a new mushroom blend. We've got light, dark, light roast, medium roast, dark roast. We got organic. We got decaf. We got tons of gear. We're available in the Alamo now. Thousands and thousands of you have signed up. You love the coffee as much as we do. I am drinking it right now. I have Crockett coffee every day when I sit down to do this show, and I keep drinking it during the course of the day because I absolutely love it. You will too.
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6: Born on America's darkest day of 9/11, the Tunnel to Towers Foundation has been helping America's heroes ever since. In this 25th anniversary year of 9/11, we honor heroes like New York City Police Department Detective Eric Kaleha. The detective was a Bensonhurst, Brooklyn native, dreamed of being a police officer, and fulfilled that dream by joining the NYPD in 1994.
5: He worked his way up to the rank of detective and answered the call after September 11th, serving at Ground Zero in the months that followed. 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Just 5 months later, he passed away from a 9/11-related illness. Eric is survived by his wife, Marilyn, and his 2 children.
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10: A plane crash in Miami. I'm Carmen Roberts, Fox News. A ground stop issued for Miami International Airport after an Amazon cargo plane overshot the runway and crashed.
11: An Amazon Prime cargo plane crashed right outside the Miami International Airport. A thick cloud of smoke coming from the plane, flames in it in certain videos. And here's what we do know. The FAA says the plane overran the runway, meaning the pilot could have touched down farther than the intended spot. We know that this just happened after the plane departed from San Juan, Puerto Rico. We know that bystander videos are blowing up on social media right now.
10: That's Fox's Madison Scarpino reporting. Iran says it struck an unmanned U.S. vessel trying to enter the Strait of Hormuz, but the U.S. military says that is a lie, and the U.S. and Iran have been trading strikes this weekend.
12: Tensions skyrocketed over the weekend after Iran targeted two U.S. warships in the Gulf of Oman. We know that the attack was repelled, according to U.S. Central Command, but they were going after a U.S. aircraft carrier and a guided missile destroyer. U.S. forces then struck three Iranian oil tankers, with CENTCOM Commander Admiral Brad Cooper saying, "Let the message to the IRGC be clear. If you shoot at two of our ships, we will impose an even higher economic cost, taking out three of yours. We will not hesitate to defend American forces and, if necessary, destroy Iran's limited and exposed oil fleet." This does come as the region looks for ways around the contested waterway.
10: Fox's Trey Yingston, Tel Aviv. Germany, for the first time since World War II, has a far-right party that's on track to win a state election. And with about half the vote counted, the Alternative for Germany party, or AfD, is well ahead of the closest rival. Still, it's unclear if the AfD will win absolute majority and be able to form a government. America's listening to Fox News.
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14: College football, number 15 Michigan beats Western Michigan 13-12 on a Hail Mary. The Big Ten Conference backs up a replay review. Apple Cup today, Washington against Washington State. At Lambeau Field, Wisconsin battles Notre Dame, and Louisville and Ole Miss battle in Nashville. Dodgers beat the Nationals 6-5. Shohei Ohtani held out for a third straight game. The Nats at Dodger Stadium tonight. I'm Trey Bender.
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17: Sunday argued the administration is focused on trying to move more traffic through that waterway.
18: We are putting maximum economic pressure on Iran and isolating them. At the same time that we're doing that, they are trying to wage economic terrorism against the rest of the world by trying to impede the flow of traffic.
10: Another hurricane is aiming for Hawaii. Hurricane Lowell weakened a bit to a Category 3 storm. It has 125-mile-an-hour winds as it pushes through the Pacific and heads towards the western islands. Fox Weather's Mike Seidel has more.
19: It's going to be basically a tropical storm as far as the impacts go. The closest pass will be about midnight tomorrow night, Hawaiian time. That's 6 a.m. on the East Coast. It's still a major hurricane, a high-end Cat 3 at 125-mile-an-hour maximum sustained winds. We expect wind gusts probably 50, maybe 60 miles an hour. Officially, the Hurricane Center gives the odds of sustained tropical storm force winds. That's 39 miles an hour or higher at about 50-50. We're not expecting a damaging hit from a hurricane. We're expecting a brush by. We'll have the rainfall 4 to 8 inches. The mountaintops may get as much as 14, and then it will zip on out of here as we get into Tuesday.
10: And a ceiling collapse at Washington's John F. Kennedy Performing Arts Center is adding fuel to calls to shut it down and have major renovations. And part of the grand foyer ceiling came crashing down Friday night during severe weather. Kennedy Center spokesperson blames decades of neglect and deferred maintenance. I'm Carmen Roberts, and this is Fox News.
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22: Tonight, clear skies and lows tonight at 50. Sun and clouds, a nice day on Labor Day, the high Monday at 75. Monday night, clear skies and lows near 56. Clouds, occasional sun on Tuesday with a high near 79. Cloudy with a couple of afternoon thunderstorms on Wednesday. Some of that could be heavy, the high for Wednesday afternoon, 85. From the Stellar Roofing Weather Center, I'm Steve Williams.
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0: Back in, Clay and Buck. My apologies. I was excited to jump in. Buck, you were just sharing with me during the commercial break, President Trump continues to rename different areas of the map, and the latest is in the Middle East, and we now have the
1: Strait of Trump instead of the Strait of Hormuz.
0: Saying that he is in complete control of everything. And I do think that that is going to be interesting to see how all of it continues to play out. But what a... it's kind of amazing. I didn't think people... I expected that some places would rename the Gulf of America. I am surprised that several of the maps have now renamed the Lake Ontario as Lake America, and that they've gone ahead and changed it on the map. I still think one of our caller's suggestions of Lake Dolly would have been a masterstroke by Trump, because I think if he had renamed the lake after Dolly Parton, it would have been hard for people to fight back very aggressively against it. But the Lake of America, now we have the Strait of Trump.
1: Strait of Trump, I feel like they're not going to accept this in Tehran. I'm just going to go out on a limb here and tell you the bullets. And I'm like, change all the maps. I don't think that's going to happen. I think they're going to keep calling it the Strait of Hormuz. So we shall see. But he hasn't lost a step when it comes to trolling. That is for sure. And we will get into more of that and more of everything here on the fantastic Clay and Buck Show.
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0: 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Heroes like United States Army Sergeant Mario Nelson.
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0: In this 25th anniversary year of 9/11, we continue to honor the cost of service and the enduring legacy of those who gave everything for our freedom. 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
9: I'm Roger Stern. A cargo plane landed in Miami and ran off the end of the runway, hitting several vehicles outside the airport perimeter and coming to rest in a roadway.
10: The horrifying footage shows what appears to be an Amazon Prime cargo plane crashed right outside the Miami International Airport. And in that video, you can see a thick cloud of smoke coming from the plane. You can also see some flames in it in certain videos.
9: Fox's Madison Scarpino. Presidential envoys Jared Kushner and Steve Witkoff met with Ukrainian President Zelensky today in an effort to end the war with Russia.
11: Kushner said President Trump has tasked them with creating a peace package and will do everything they can to end this war for good. President Vladimir Zelensky said the war must end on fair terms.
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13: Tonight, clear skies and lows tonight at 50. Sun and clouds, a nice day on Labor Day, the high Monday at 75. Monday night, clear skies and lows near 56. Clouds, occasional sun on Tuesday with a high near 79. Cloudy with a couple of afternoon thunderstorms on Wednesday. Some of that could be heavy, the high for Wednesday afternoon, 85. From the Stellar Roofing Weather Center, I'm Steve Williams.
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12: Welcome back into Clay and Buck. We have a quick turn here. I just want to say we're watching very closely for any updates on the verdict in the Lindsey Clancy trial. And also, Clay, I'm seeing this. A 56-year-old woman has been arraigned in court now for intimidating Lindsey Clancy jurors. This is like a middle-aged woman. I'm going to guess a liberal. A middle-aged white woman was intimidating the jury, videoing them in a restricted area. Now they're saying she was trying. I don't know more details than that. But Clay, she's facing serious prison time for trying to tamper with the jury, essentially.
13: We'll give you the absolute latest on that trial when we come back. They're in the courtroom right now.
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13: Born on America's darkest day of 9/11, the Tunnel to Towers Foundation has been helping America's heroes ever since. In this 25th anniversary year of 9/11, we honor heroes like New York City Police Department Detective Eric Kaleha. The detective was a Bensonhurst, Brooklyn native, dreamed of being a police officer, and fulfilled that dream by joining the NYPD in 1994.
12: He worked his way up to the rank of detective and answered the call after September 11th, serving at Ground Zero in the months that followed. In 2022, he was diagnosed with multiple cancers tied to his heroic service. Just 5 months later, he passed away from a 9/11-related illness. Eric is survived by his wife, Marilyn, and his two children.
13: To honor his life and service, Tunnel to Towers paid off the mortgage on the Kaleha family home through its Fallen First Responder Home program. 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That's T, the number 2, T.
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7: News. I'm Carmen Robertson. Amazon cargo plane crashes at the Miami International Airport, killing at least five people and injuring five, three critically. FAA says the plane overshot the runway, crashed into several vehicles that were parked, and then burst into flames on a Miami street. Miami Mayor Eileen Higgins.
8: Five others were injured. My heart is with all of the families who were affected.
7: The FAA has issued a ground stop at the airport. Hawaii is preparing for heavy rain, flooding, and possible mudslides as Hurricane Lowell, a Category 3 storm, approaches. It's about 565 miles southwest of Honolulu with 120-mile-an-hour winds. Tropical storm warning is up for Kauai and Niihau with up to 10 inches of rain possible there. 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
18: Tonight, clear skies and lows tonight at 50. Sun and clouds, a nice day on Labor Day, the high Monday at 75. Monday night, clear skies and lows near 56. Clouds, occasional sun on Tuesday with a high near 79. Cloudy with a couple of afternoon thunderstorms on Wednesday. Some of that could be heavy, the high for Wednesday afternoon, 85. From the Stellar Roofing Weather Center, I'm Steve Williams.
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5: 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The troubling Lindsey Clancy trial. The question of flock cameras. 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
5: 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Actually, it leans a tad heavily on the left coast today.
6: That's shocking.
5: Well, I feel bad giving short shrift to the East Coast, which has plenty of stupidity.
6: Yeah, nothing like your California towns and Portland and Seattle. I mean, come on.
5: Yeah, you know, stupidity is a lot like wine when you look at the two coasts. The East Coast produces some pretty solid stupidity. It's enjoyable, but it's not quite as exquisite. It's not the highest grade of stupidity like you get on the West Coast. Anyway.
6: Too many tannins.
5: So I have what I believe to be the quintessential L.A. story, New York story, Portland and Seattle in that order. First of all, briefly, in L.A., I know it could be a thousand different things. We're just going to pick on this one. As the fabulous Nellie Bowles pointed out, Karen Bass, the leftist union hack, career politician who's ruined L.A., is running for re-election against a communist, Nithya Raman. But anyway, as a campaign, this is so L.A., as a campaign video, Karen Bass posted this video about how she was going to fix a pothole. Except she got there and there was a car parked on it. So she said, I'll be back later and try again. And that was the campaign video. Nothing happened. She just talked about fixing it. Well, Ms. Rum.
6: Dumb bass? Basshole?
5: What a dumb bass. Wow. Wait, what? I think maybe dumb bass would be a better one.
6: Okay.
5: Just, well, certainly more arable. Anyway, so her communist opponent, city council member Nithya Raman, released her own video as a display of strength. The Los Feliz Neighborhood Council alerted our office in 2025 to the need for a crosswalk at Sunset Drive and Bates Street, which has just been completed. Thanks to our incredible CD4 field team for continuing to problem solve, push for solutions, and make our streets safer. And then there are images side by side, and the one is this cracked, decaying, pitted pavement without a crosswalk painted on it. And then the after picture is the cracked, decaying, pitted pavement painted over with yellow stripes. It's like, wow, that is running a city beautifully. Holy cow, how can you not look at that and laugh?
6: That's such a dumb stunt anyway, even if it wasn't what it is.
5: Oh, yeah. Just,
6: okay, you have one crosswalk. What do you do?
5: Now I'm going to quote the fabulous Nelly. One year later, they painted yellow stripes over the cracked asphalt. This is what the politicians in California are celebrating. No wonder our great progressive leadership from L.A. to New York City universally hate business leaders. The efficiency of private industry must seem like dark magic to them. You mean to tell me that in a single year, entire movie sets are built and the movies are shot and edited? That whole companies are founded and sold? It's a lie. He's a witch! Right. But keep expanding the government, everybody. That'll work out great. Let's move all the way across the country to New York City. Jack, this is the perfect New York story. So right at the base of the Queensboro Bridge is this beautiful plaza with benches and plants and views of the river and stuff like that. It's quite pleasant. Well, there's a restaurant that does events that's like right there, and they have taken over the plaza and closed it over and over again for private events, up to $300,000 a pop to rent the space. But it's public space. And they just block it off and put guards up and tell people in the neighborhood, you can't go there and sit there or look at the river or read a book or enjoy the flowers or anything. It's a private event, private event. But they've never had any authorization, but the local cops are on the take. So if anybody tries to disrupt the public event or the private event, say, hey, this is a public garden, the cops arrest them. And finally, this activist went at it so many times and recruited more people to do it. Finally, the authorities had to admit, yeah, they have no authorization to clear this out. And the cops were just taking bribes, apparently.
6: Wow. In modern America, I wouldn't think that could happen.
5: Yes. No kidding. No kidding. I mean, 1960s New York, completely. But yeah, surprising. The restaurant in question, Gustavino's, in court said, we acknowledge this is a public plaza, and we're working with the city to come up with a path forward. Okay, New York, forget about it. I didn't see nothing. All right, let's move across the country, back to the West Coast in beautiful Portland, where Clip 94 is the official welcome back to school message from the Portland Unified School District.
7: I'm here to wish you all a successful 2026-2027 school year and to thank all the amazing principals, teachers, and staff for your dedication to your students and their learning. While we can often get caught up in the hustle and bustle, it's so important to remember that together we rise with excellence and purpose.
5: That's drag queen Poison Waters in his full mocking women drag queen regalia.
6: I know I say this every time, but I don't get how drag queens got going. I don't understand.
5: Portland schools, where you walk your little kid by the hand through the needles and the junkies and the crime and the lunatics in the streets and the rest of it, and the tests are plunging and the kids aren't learning and the achievement is non-existent and the school boards and principals want to eliminate any sort of tests so nobody knows how badly they're failing. The kids are greeted back to school by a drag queen, because, of course.
8: Portlandia's crumbling.
6: Dang right.
5: That's a good point, Metal Guy. Thank you. And then finally, let's end in beautiful, and I mean that, mostly formerly beautiful Seattle, one of the great cities on Earth.
6: Mm-hmm.
5: There is a gal we're about to meet who left her corporate career behind and single-handedly started a movement of picking up trash, calling her group We Heart Seattle, lacking in originality perhaps, but a good name. See, Seattle allows addicts to take over parks and walkways and under bridges and roadways and everything and drop needles everywhere. Not to mention, you know, the poop and just garbage and whatever. So this wacky lady, Andrea Suarez, goes around and picks up the needles with other volunteers to highlight how decayed the parks are. Well, the Washington State Department of Labor and Industries has launched an investigation into the needles, into the crap, into the taking over the parks by the junkies. No, they're investigating her for cleaning them up. Start with 90, Michael.
9: This is a children's playground. You have men predominantly out here in a state of psychosis, high on methamphetamines, using the paraphernalia.
10: What's a funny bug?
11: Dude! An unexpected interruption to our interview with We Heart Seattle founder Andrea Suarez. She says it's a snapshot of exactly why she's here. For 6 years, her nonprofit has been cleaning up what others leave behind.
6: So that was a drug-crazed lunatic that all of a sudden interrupted him?
5: Oh, yeah, and you don't have to go looking for him either.
6: No,
5: you've been
6: I
5: to
6: know.
5: Seattle fairly recently, as have I, in Portland as well. No, they'll come to you. Next clip.
9: This is what people cook fentanyl on.
11: Sora says some of that paraphernalia comes from Seattle and King County's harm reduction programs, which lets people who inject drugs exchange used needles for clean ones.
9: This is the bag that the public health department gives out that includes the foil and the glass pipes.
11: King County defends its approach, saying its programs directly prevents fatalities, reduces infectious disease transmission, and creates low barrier entry points that connect people to treatment, and that their efforts have cut overdose deaths by 30% from more than 1,300 in 2023 to just over 900 last year.
6: You're creating low barrier entry points to doing more meth or crack or whatever drug that is. I saw somebody doing that in Vancouver, where drug addicts are all over the place in Vancouver, depending on what part of town you're walking through. And we were in the hipster secondhand clothing vintage store area. And the drug addicts were everywhere. And there was somebody there doing that whole tin foil lighting the thing up, and I thought, it's just insane that we're all walking by this person out in the open doing this.
5: Last clip.
11: But now the volunteers cleaning up the mess are under investigation.
9: We're doing perhaps unsanctioned work, just like there's unsanctioned drug activity happening all day in our shared park.
11: The Washington Department of Labor and Industries is looking into whether WeHeart Seattle workers properly disposed of used hypodermic needles and fentanyl paraphernalia after receiving an outside complaint alleging harmful mishandling.
9: It feels like the government doesn't actually want organizations that are helping on. I mean, we are an emergency response to this crisis that you're seeing before your eyes.
5: So the state snaps into action. The laws must be followed, not by the homeless guy shooting up between his toes on the swing set. No, not him, by Andrea, by the volunteers, or we will bust their asses.
6: So getting a ticket for having your dog off leash in a lot of towns where there's, hey, over there in the park, they get pit bulls running around.
5: Yeah, well, they're not accountable, so we don't enforce the law with them. Yeah. How angering is that? And how reminiscent of the Stop Nick Shirley law that just passed and was signed by Gavin Newsom in California, where you're not allowed to investigate fraud among agencies that deal with illegal immigrants because you'll be considered to be harassing the people who work there, asking them, wait a minute, you're getting millions of dollars. I don't see any clients. I don't see any facilities here. You will be the one arrested, like Andrea there in Seattle. Sorry, East Coast. West Coast wins again. Stupidity coast to coast.
9: Bull.
5: Bull.
6: Fantastic.
5: God dang it. I'm sorry. I didn't mean to make everybody angry. This is why I'm not invited to the better dinner parties.
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6: I'm glad you're on this story, Katie. I saw the California Post with repeated headlines about this story all weekend long. I never clicked on them. Tell us this tale from the beginning.
21: Okay. A man is accused of using the San Francisco 49ers brand to swindle money for more than two dozen women. And he also faked relationships with NFL stars Jordan Love and Tyreek Hill to scam his victims. A copy of the criminal complaint against Dejon Love stated that after posing as a Niners wide receiver, the 35-year-old pretended to be a relative of the Packers quarterback Love in order to get at least one of his victims to send cash his way.
5: I'm not sure if you'd given me 2 weeks to come up with a better name for this guy. I could have come up with something better than Dejon Love.
21: Yeah, right.
5: Oh, my.
21: Dejon repeated similar tactics with multiple others, and according to the complaint, he used a video where he touted friendships with Hill and former NFL wideouts Antonio Brown and John Brown to gain his victims' trust. In total, Dejon, with the help of his 18-year-old accomplice, Taylor Chan, who apparently was posing as his financial advisor, scammed $1.3 million out of 26 different women.
6: What? 26 women
21: who
6: fell for, hey, I'm a NFL player. I guess I won't do any background check to see if you actually are or not. I'll just run with it.
5: Well, your 18-year-old financial advisor says this is a good idea, so I guess I'll go ahead.
6: Do we have any idea what the ask was? At what point does a pro football player ask you for money?
21: So the way that I am understanding
6: you're the rich one in this relationship. Why are you asking me for money?
21: Well, the way that I'm understanding it is he would tell the women, hey, prove to me that you have money so I know you're not in the relationship with me for my NFL money.
6: Pretty clever, the old switcheroo.
21: And so he'd ask him like, hey, send me $300 if you're not in this for the cash. And so they'd send him money. I swear. Yes.
6: I can't imagine.
21: And these adults were like, okay.
6: You are right. They are. You are adult.
21: Yeah.
5: You know, men often turn off their brain in favor of their thinking done down south. Apparently women do too. Let's be serious about
21: this. And the bet, wow. My favorite part of this is that
6: it was the allure of I might be dating an NFL player.
21: An NFL
6: God.
21: For the Niners,
6: that'd
21: man.
6: That'd be the coolest thing ever.
21: So he went on one of those create my own jersey websites and made a number 7, so Kaepernick's number, and love across the back. And of course, now Fanatics has picked it up and it's the number 1 selling jersey on their website.
6: But so he didn't even have the wherewithal to not pick one of the most famous numbers in 49er history.
21: That's
6: if you're
21: where
6: a fan at all, you'd think that's Colin Kaepernick's number. Did they give that up?
5: It's not like they retired it.
6: No, but it would make me pause.
21: Yeah. So now he and his little 18-year-old financial advisor are in custody facing charges of wire fraud and conspiracy to commit wire fraud. But
6: the criminal is the bad person.
21: Right.
6: You're not bad for being unwise.
5: Being a horny half-wit, ladies.
6: I don't think you think it's horny. I think it's the allure of dating a football player.
21: I think so, too.
5: No, it's the female version of horny. Their ovaries are talking instead of their brain. A rich, successful, handsome beau. That's the female equivalent of horny.
6: But the ask, though, is just one of the dumbest things I've ever heard.
5: It worked.
21: It did.
5: Were you to judge?
21: On 26
5: How many women.
21: Women
5: have you defrauded, Mr. Big Talk? This guy's a freaking pro. He is in the NFL of defrauding women.
6: Let's not get into that conversation. So you'd say, yeah, I think you're only after me for my money. Prove that you're not after me for my money by sending me $300.
21: Yep.
5: But what was the grand total?
6: Okay, how do you want me to send it to you? Through Venmo or whatever?
21: Grand total was $1.3 million out of 26 different chicks.
6: Well, right. So obviously it was a lot more than $300. So would he start at $300 and say, okay, that's a good start, but I still don't think you're actually, I still think you're after my money. Maybe if you send me $5,000, I would believe you. I mean, how far does the stupidity go on this?
5: That's an average of $50,000 per woman.
6: Right. So, yeah, something's missing here because that first part you mentioned doesn't get you to $1 million.
21: Right. Yeah. I don't know.
5: I'm still suspicious. Send me another $5,000.
6: You've almost got me convinced. Thanks for the $5,300 you've sent me so far. If you could send me $50,000, we're going out Friday night. You pick the restaurant.
5: What? Wow.
21: You know, looking at this guy's Instagram, though, I mean, there's AI images of his player card. He used it to put himself on the field. He's posing in front of all these expensive cars. It's
5: like, here's the deal. You got to parole this guy and, you know, Apple or Procter & Gamble or Microsoft or somebody's got to hire him because he could sell sand to the Arabs, as the old saying used to go, ice to the Eskimos.
6: Have him work for DARPA.
5: Yeah, whatever. Yeah, this guy's a go-getter. Dejan Love.
21: Dejan Love.
6: That is really one of the, you know, the thing with criminals is they often come up with dumb ideas, and then that thing you always say about the fact that you thought this would work is proof that you're too dumb to be a criminal or whatever. But, geez, there was a bunch of 26 victims that fell for this. Mm-hmm. I wouldn't have thought you could have gotten one person to fall for this.
0: Well,
6: I'm willing to go out with you, but I got to know that you're not just going out for me for my money.
5: I'm not. I'm really not.
6: So send me some money to prove you're not.
5: How
6: okay.
5: Much?
6: That makes sense, she says.
21: Oh, my God.
5: Wow.
21: Not a proud day for women.
6: No.
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23: I'm Roger Stern. At least 5 people died this afternoon when an Amazon cargo plane went off the end of the runway while landing in Miami.
0: The airport is on an indefinite hold right now. Apparently an aircraft ran off the end of the runway and hit a vehicle on the perimeter road.
2: 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The plane hit several vehicles after it went off the airport grounds. Miami-Dade Sheriff Rosie Cordero-Stutz.
3: At approximately 1:58 this afternoon, a cargo plane crashed at Miami International Airport as it overran the runway number 30. It came to rest at a field adjacent to the airport.
2: No word as to the cause of the accident. U.S. envoys Jared Kushner and Steve Witkoff met with Ukraine's president today to help end Ukraine's war with Russia. 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
25: Tonight, clear skies and lows tonight at 50. Sun and clouds, a nice day on Labor Day, the high Monday at 75. Monday night, clear skies and lows near 56. Clouds, occasional sun on Tuesday with a high near 79. Cloudy with a couple of afternoon thunderstorms on Wednesday. Some of that could be heavy, the high for Wednesday afternoon, 85. From the Stellar Roofing Weather Center, I'm Steve Williams.
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